Well, one of the best singers from the 1950s, Johnny Mathis, with three tracks in a row. I started with Great Man singing A Handful of Stars, and this I followed with his recording of Wild as the Wind, and finished with his version of Call Me. Now, there'll be some more multiplays coming along just a little bit later on in the show, but on the way now with Piccadilly Rock, I've got Bill Haley and his Comets.

Well, I'm taking us all the way back to the year of 1957. That was one of the founding fathers of rock and roll, Bill Haley, complete with his Comets and a track called Piccadilly Rock. Now, there'll be some more rock and roll coming along just a little bit later on in the show, but on the way, I've got the king of rock and roll now, and today he's going to be singing True Love.

Well, that song was written and published 70 years ago, would you believe, in 1956 by Cole Porter. It was the old favourite, True Love, which was sung by Bing Crosby and Grace Kelly in the film High Society. Today, though, I played the cover of the song that came from the one and only King of Rock and Roll, Elvis Presley. On the way now with Terry's theme, I've got Mantovani and his orchestra.

Well, that was rather nice, wasn't it? Mantovani and his orchestra and their recording of Theme from Limelight, which is also known as Terry's Theme. And that particular track was written by the late, great Charlie Chaplin. Now, one of my favourite artists and groups from the decade are the Drifters. And they're next on the playlist today with a track that is very rarely played these days on the air. So see what you think as the Drifters sing Please Stay.

Well, that was recorded right at the end of the 1950s, and it was the Burt Bacharach song Please Stay, which featured Rudy Lewis on the main vocals, and he replaced Benny King when he left the group. And the backing there came from Dionne Warwick's sister Dee Dee and Doris Troy. Right, on the way now with Gotta Have Rain. I'm not sure if I agree with those sentiments, is our old chum Max Bygraves.

Well, that was our old friend and one of the best entertainers we had in the decade, Max Bygraves, on a track called Gotta Have Rain. And I suppose he's right, but it would be rather nice to have a prolonged period of sunshine and nice warm weather, wouldn't it? I'll stop moaning to get on with the music. And who better to hear from now than Tommy Steele, along with the Steel Men, and a track called Shirley Lee.

Well, reliving memories from 1957. That was Tommy Steele, along with the Steelmen, and a number that I can't recall hearing in donkey's years. It was, of course, Cherilee. Now, still to come, I have another double play, this time from the Ames Brothers. But first of all, let's listen to our old chum, Buddy Holly, this time with backing from the Pixies.

Well, that's another of those songs that we rarely hear these days on the radio. It came from Buddy Holly, and this time the Picks were the backing group. One of their early recordings called Because I Love You, and that dates all the way back to 1957. Right, moving on, let's have another double play, and who better to hear from than the Ames Brothers. They'll be singing Melody D'Amour, but we're starting with their version of Tammy.

Well, that was Joe, Jean, Vic and Ed, that we know so very much better as the Ames Brothers, with another double play on the show for today. I started with their recording of Tammy and finished with Melody D'Amour. Now, I've still got one more double play to come before the end of the show, but right now, our busy, hard-working postman, that's Air Spencer down there in Drayton, has been on the emails to me this morning, and he's requested a record from Tito Puente. And unfortunately, Spencer, we only have one record of his in the library, and it's this one. I hope that this will do for you. It's Tito Puente and Run Can Can.

Well, that certainly blew the cobwebs away, didn't it? That was somebody called Tito Puente and a number called Rain a Can Can, and that I played especially for a hard-working postman, Spencer, down there in Drayton on the outskirts of Portsmouth. And that brings me rather nicely to our old friend, in fact, one of the rock and roll pioneers, Big Joe Turner, with what I consider to be one of his biggest hits, Honey Hush.

Well, that was the American singer and one-time pioneer of rock and roll, Big Joe Turner, with one of his greatest hits from the 50s, Honey Hush. And one of the most requested singers we have here at Angel Radio is Frankie Lane. He's next on the playlist today, and he's recording from 1953 of Hey Joe.

Well, that was all the way from 1953, and the backing there from the Norman and Buff Choir and the Paul Weston Orchestra. It was Frankie Lane with his second top 10 hit of the decade, Hey Joe. Now, we featured Johnny Ray quite a lot here on Angel Radio, but the song he's singing today, I haven't heard in many a long year. So see what you think as the great man sings, Oh, What a Sad, Sad Day.

Well, that was the very popular Johnny Ray, who was feeling rather sad and sorry for himself there as he sang "Oh, What a Sad, Sad Day." Now, still to come, I have a track from the late, great Tony Bennett, and he'll be with us after Fats Domino plays one of my favourite tracks. In fact, this one originated in the 40s, but today Fats Domino is going to be playing the 1957 version of As Time Goes By.

Well, that was the song As Time Goes By, which I will always associate with Dooley Wilson, who sang it in the 1942 film Casablanca. Today, though, we heard the instrumental version that was played for us by Fats Domino. Now, I mentioned our old friend Tony Bennett just a short while ago. Well, the wait's over. He's on the way now with another track that I haven't heard in many a long time called I Am.

was great to hear that again, wasn't it? The late, great superstar Tony Bennett with a track called I Am, and he recorded that way back in 1957. And if I'm brutally honest with you, I really can't remember the last time I heard that song, but well worth listening to again. And that brings me to the final double play on the show for today, both of which come from Doris Day. And in this segment, she'll be singing or telling us all about the Deadwood stage, and that's going to be followed by her being joined by Danny Thomas and a number called Ain't We Got Fun. Here we go, if I can find it.

will be home tonight by the light of the silvery moon. And my heart's a thumping like a mandolin a plucking a tune. When I get home.

Well, that was the final double play on the show for today, both of which featured Doris Day. We heard the great lady singing the Deadwood Stage, which I'm sure you remember she sang in her film Calamity Jane. Then she was joined by Danny Thomas, and together they sang Ain't We Got Fun. And please don't forget that if you'd like me to play anything for you, then leave me a message here at Angel Radio. I'll do my very best to find and indeed play that record for you. Right now, though, let's hear all about that Rockin' Robin, which comes to us from Bobby Day.

Well, that was Bobby Day with the biggest hit of his career called Rockin' Robin, which topped the American charts way back in 1958. And I'm sure if you're of a certain age like me, you'll remember that song being revived in the early 70s by Michael Jackson. But did you know that Bobby Day actually sang backing tracks on Michael's version of that song? No? You do certainly do now. On the way now, I've got Edie Gourmet with what I believe to be one of the saddest songs you're likely to hear today. It's called Guess Who I Saw Today.

Oh, well, without any shadow of a doubt, that must be the saddest song you're likely to hear on the show today. Edie Gourmet with Guess Who I Saw Today. Now, just for fun, I have another record lined up, but just for fun, can you tell me who the singer is singing this song? It's called There Goes My Heart. I'll tell you after we hear the song.

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There goes the girl. I wasn't worthy of. There goes my happiness. It couldn't be. There goes somebody else in place of me. Goodbye, romance.

Well, all the way from 1957, that was a track called There Goes My Heart, but did you guess, or indeed did you know, that the singer was none other than the actor Jeff Chandler? Right, still to come, we'll be hearing from Cliff Richard and the Shadows, and they'll be with us after K-Star tells us all about Jamie Boy.

0: are you walking all alone? Why are you walking all alone? Jamie boy.
1: Well, taking us all the way back to 1957, that was Laverne Starks, we know so very much better as K-Star, with her recording of Jamie Boy. Now, I really don't know where I was when that was released, but it totally passed me by. But well worth listening to, as is this next track that comes to us from Cliff and the Shadows, and it's their version of Move It.

Well, fading into the distance, that's our very own Peter Pan of Pop, Cliff Richard there. We're backing from the Shadows, who at that time were still known as the Drifters, and their recording of Move It. And that brings me, I'm sorry to say, towards the end of the show. And to help us with that now, I've got our old friend Don Gibson, and he's going to be singing for us, Oh, Lonesome Me.

Well, fading into the distance, that was Don Gibson and a track called Oh Lonesome Me. And that brings me to the final track on the show for today. And thank you so much for your company. And a very special thank you to Susan and Michael up there in Epsom and Newell Pest Control, who very kindly sponsor this show. Now, today is my last Saturday show until the 20th of next month. So, as Trudy and I, we're off on our holidays once again. But thank you so much for the listening today. I'll leave you now with Trini Lopez and a track called Clark's Expedition. Goodbye now.

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0: once again. It's Tony with you, welcoming you to the chart of the 23rd of May 1959. We'll actually be starting the chart proper a little bit later, but first of all, we're going to take a listen to some of the records that were going up or down but weren't actually in this week's chart. Okay, so the hits of 1959, and we'll be looking at the 23rd of May 59 shortly. But first of all, let's play our first record. This is on its way up to number 28 in June 1959. Billy Fury and Margot, Don't Go.
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That was Billy Fury, Margot, Don't Go. As you probably realise, most of Billy Fury's hits were in the 1960s, but he did have two in the 1950s, and that was one of them, as I say, on its way up to number 28, which it reached in June 59. But a new release this week, 23rd of May 1959. Next, we've got Dion and the Belmonts, Teenager in Love. And this one is also on its way up the charts. It's a new release and it did eventually reach the peak position of 28 in June and July 1959.

Dion and the Belmonts. Well, it was actually Marty Wilde that had the big hit with that one. But there, we had Dion and the Belmonts version. Now, apart from having hits in the 1950s, Dion and the Belmonts also had hits in the 60s. And Johnny Kidd and the Pirates, another name from the 60s. Or is it? This is them with a record which got to number 25 in the summer of 59. Their first hit, in fact, Please Don't Touch. Johnny Kidd and the Pirates.

Now, this next record was at number 31 in the USA this week, 23rd of May 1959, and it was bubbling under our own charts, but not entering. This is Sam Cooke. Everybody loves to cha-cha-cha.

Well, that was Soul Man, Sam Cooke, cha-cha-charring away. Frank Sinatra now, Come Dance With Me. This is a bit of a special record, actually, because an album sold so many copies that it got into the singles charts at number 30 this week. So, at number 30 this week, an album. And this album sold so many copies that it got into the singles charts. The album was called Come Dance With Me, and this is the title track.

0: with me.
1: The title track of the album, Come Dance With Me, in the chart in May 1959 at number 30. Now, you'll remember that Buddy Holly, Big Bopper, Ritchie Valens died in the plane crash in February in 1959. And by this time, in May, and the same year, there were quite a few tribute songs around. This is one by Ruby Wright. It's called Three Stars.

0: On the left stands Richie Valens, a young boy, just 17, just beginning to realize and explore all his teenage dreams. Why did God call him, oh, so far away? Maybe to help some boy or girl who might have gone astray. With his star shining through the dark and lonely night, to light the path and show the way that's right.
1: Gee, we're gonna miss you, everybody sends their love.
0: On the right stands Buddy Holly, with a shy grin on his face. Funny how you always seem to notice that one little curl out of place. Not many people really knew Buddy or understood how he felt. And just a song from his lips would make the coldest heart melt. Buddy's singing for God now and his chorus in the sky. Buddy Holly will always remember you with tears in our eyes.

the Big Bopper is his name. Now God has called him, perhaps to new fortune and fame. He wore a big Stetson hat and sort of rambled up to the mic. And how can we ever forget those wonderful words, "You know what I like"?

Well, Ruby Wright there with 3 stars. She reached number 19 in the charts in June, but this week she's at number 28 in our chart of the 23rd of May, 1959. Now, a little leap up to number 27, If Only I Could Live My Life Again. This is Jane Morgan, just 1 week in our chart.

A super song there from Jane Morgan, number 27, and only 1 week in the chart. Now, this next one is at number 26. It's a double A side. And yes, we will turn it over, but not just yet.

0: Bobby Me Hussein, never mind.
1: Well, that was Cliff Richard with one side of a double A side with The Drifters. At number 26, on his way to number 21. The other side, well, it was a double A side, but we'll play the other side when we get to number 10 in the charts. Now, falling down the charts from number 16 this week, number 19, Venus.

And then we had Venus with Frankie Avalon. Now at number 17, a vocal group with one of their five chart hits, May You Always, the Maguire Sisters.

It's Tony with you, and I'm looking at the chart for the 23rd of May 1959, playing you some of the biggest hits of this week. We go to number 15 now. This is the chap who did the Play the Guitar in a Day book. It's Bert Whedon with Guitar Boogie Shuffle. This is on its way up to number 10, and it was his biggest hit.

Number 15 this week, on its way to number 10, Burt Whedon and Guitar Boogie Shuffle. Now, another instrumental. This one is Roulette. It was eventually a number one hit for 2 weeks for Russ Conway. This week, 23rd of May 1959, we find it at number 13.

Okay, we turned that one over. And the first one was the one that was in the charts at number 13, Russ Conway and Roulette. And the B-side was called Trampolina. Now, for a bit of monkeying around. Ooh.

That was Neil Sedaka's debut hit, I Go Ape. Number 11 this week, and on its way to number 9. It reached number 9 in June 59. Now, that double A side by Cliff. Here's the other side at number 10.

Well, that was Mean Street, the second side of the double A side by Cliff Richard. You remember we played the other side, Nevermind, at number 26 earlier on in this show. So if you bought that record for 4 and 6 pence in 1959, you got two chart hits for the price of one. Bargain.

Well, that was Come Softly, the Fleetwoods, at number 7. They were down from number 6 last week to number 7 this week. Lovely vocal harmony at number 7. That was their only chart hit. Now, Marty Wilde is down from number 3 to number 5 with Donna.

Well, that was Marty Wilde's cover version of Ritchie Valens's Donna at number 5 on the 23rd of May 1959. Now, it's too late for this one. This is Ricky Nelson.

0: Well, that was Ricky Nelson's massive chart hit, It's Late, and that was at number 3 this week, and it hung around the charts all over the summer of 1959, and it was another double A side.
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0: We played the other side of Ricky Nelson's AA side, the first side we played, which was at number 3 in the charts. That was It's Late, and then we turned it over, and that was Never Be Anyone Else But You. And that did enter our charts, but which number will it be? We'll let you know in a future chart. So what do we find at number 1?
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0: Well, that was number one, double A side. Yet another double A side. And that was Elvis, of course, number one with A Fool Such As I and the other side there. Thank you so much for your company. Next week, we'll be back looking at the chart of the 30th of May, 1953. I shall see you then. Thank you for your company. Bye for now.
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3: Hello everyone, it's Jeannie, here putting another well-known personality under my spotlight. The man to put a twinkle in your eye and a smile on your face was, of course, our very own George Formby.

George was born in Wigan on May 26, 1904. One of 13 children, six of whom did not survive infancy. George himself was born blind. He had a membrane enclosing his head at birth. Apparently, some months after his birth, his mother took him on a ferry boat. It was while on this journey that a gust of wind blew dirt into baby George's face, making him sneeze violently. That's when he opened his eyes and could see for the very first time. His mother and doctors couldn't believe the miracle, but never again did George have any trouble with his eyes. By the time George was born, his father, George Sr., was doing very nicely for himself in variety theatres. George Sr. had the most appalling childhood. His mother, a prostitute, was convicted many times for misdemeanours, mostly drunkenness. She and her boyfriends often severely beat the lad and shut him out of the house for nights on end. He slept rough, never eating properly. Consequently, by the age of 10, he had developed severe chest problems. However, from the age of 12, George Sr. began to sing in pubs for pennies and eventually became famous as the Wigan Nightingale.

Now right from the day that I came on this earth, I've been very lucky, I'm sure. I fell in the river and nearly got drowned. I've had me foot jammed in a door. I'm lucky, Jim. As lucky can be. I'm lucky, Jim. The other lads all envy me. My parents, they thought that I never would thrive, for right from the first day that I did arrive, I've been scolded three times, yet still I'm alive. I'm lucky, Jim. Yes, I'm lucky to be living. My nurse was very good to me when I was a baby. She used to throw me up in the air and miss me coming down. Get ready. Now, I had some words with a chap the other day, which very soon came to a fight. The crowd shouted out, Jimmy'll kill you, he will. Kill me, I said, oh, I'm all right. I'm lucky, Jim. As lucky as lucky.

0: back on the door without foot. Then he turned on to me and said, "Is that you, Gus?" I said, "As he knocked me right under the bus." I'm lucky, Jim. He only hit me once and he says, "That's for you." One day I felt proud, yes, as proud as a horse. I married a girl for my life. I thought to myself as I came from the church with her on me arm as my wife. I'm lucky, Jim, as lucky can be. I'm lucky, Jim, the other lads all envy me. As we left the church, all the crowd did roar with slippers on our shoes, all came in galore. I got so excited, I fell on the floor. I'm lucky, Jim.
1: By the time his own son George was born, he was able to give him a start in life completely removed from his own. Young George's father wanted nothing but the best for his son. This did not include a stage career. It was not to be until after his father's death that George would emulate him. In the meantime, young George was enrolled at the prestigious Notre Dame private school. The nuns terrified and intimidated him. A nervous, underweight child, George's only interest in school was music. But George was rapped over the knuckles for the least misdemeanour. His fear of the music teacher was to stay with him for the rest of his life. In spite of having an astonishing sense of timing and harmony, George Formby would never learn to read or write music.

0: The moment George's father realised he was scared and unhappy at school, he took him away from the nuns into what he hoped would be a better life for George at a racing stables. George Sr. had bought several race horses and felt confident that his slightly built son would one day make an excellent jockey. The regime at the stables, however, was far harsher on young George than the school. Up at 4 every morning to clean out the stables and bullied mercilessly by the other stable lads, easily able to pick on the puny 8-year-old who weighed under 4 stone, poor George fell victim not only to bullying but to every childhood ailment. Somehow, though, George stuck it out and eventually took his turn as a jockey, sadly without ever winning. In 1915, his father allowed George to appear in a producer friend's latest film called The Shortest of Heads. The film was judged as dire, except for the last racing scene featuring George. Formby fans are unable to judge his first screen effort, however, as only one print of the film is thought to survive, locked up in a London archive. George appeared briefly in another film around the same time, called No Fool Like an Old Fool. Absolutely nothing is known about this film, as not even stills remain. During 1915, because racing in England had been severely curtailed by the war, George Sr. transferred his racehorses and his son over to Ireland, where racing continued normally. George Jr. worked in a stables in County Kildare and also went to school in Athgarvan, his first full-time education in 4 years. He had a very heavy workload at the stables and rarely made it to school before lunchtime, often being caned for his lateness. Once again, homesick and unhappy, in 1918 he booked himself a passage home on the Leinster. Fortunately for George, he didn't make the journey. The ship was torpedoed by a German U-boat and sank. There were no survivors.
1: I can read the future and tell if fate's unkind. The stars I've read, I look ahead, and this is what I find. Snowstorms and hails, blizzards and gales, through fog away we grope. But next July, it's going to be dry, I can tell it by me horoscope. Climbing last week, a big mountain peak, I slipped down the rocky slope. I cried as I fell, I'm on me way to bed, I can tell it by me horoscope.

10 years, but I've got some young ideas, I can tell it by my horoscope. My cousin Joe pulled a wishbone with Flo and said, for the best, let's hope. Then he whispered, ooh, my wish is coming true, I can tell

The underage, undersized George did not get on the ill-fated vessel, as the stable owner had reported him missing. Half an hour before the ship set sail, George was apprehended. All 510 passengers lost their lives when the ship went down. George Sr. had news of this incident and immediately told his son to come home. Now, back at the stables where he'd first started, George was able to settle into a much happier existence. In 1921, George's father collapsed in the wings of a theatre during a pantomime. He'd been waiting for his cue to go on when a violent coughing fit caused a hemorrhage. The chest complaint he'd acquired as a neglected street kid killed him, aged 45. Just 2 weeks after the funeral, for the first time in his life, George Jr. was taken to London by his mother, hoping a change of scenery would help lessen their grief. George didn't realise it, but the change of scenery was to change his life forever. Sitting in a theatre, George and his mother were shocked to see a comedian not only using George Formby Sr.'s material, but styling himself as the new George Formby. George Jr. had never been allowed to see his father perform, but appalled by what he saw as the audacity of this comedian, he vowed that he and he alone would follow in his father's footsteps with the right to call himself George Formby. George's mother approved wholeheartedly. Over the next few months, she taught George all she knew about her husband's stage act. She devoted herself into launching his career. Deciding, however, not to cash in on his father's name, he started out as George Hoy, using both his Christian names, always admitting that as a green 16-year-old, his interpretation of his father's act left an awful lot to be desired. Not having his father's experience or outgoing temperament, young George dried up halfway through his first number in his first show. Some of his father's ardent fans were in the audience. Because George looked and sounded so much like his father, they encouraged him with their applause. He was able to take control and finish his act.

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Horses winning wine and song, and greyhounds to bow wow. When there's a shirt on, putting me shirt on, hitting the high

touring northern theatres and cinemas, George was engaged as a warm-up act. Cinemas combined live acts with their films, so although poorly paid, George found work quite easy to come by. His mother gave him financial as well as moral support. Then in 1923, George's whole life changed once more. He bought a ukulele and he met a woman. George said he only bought the ukulele to hold on stage as he didn't know what to do with his hands. But after a while of plucking at it in his dressing room, he introduced it into his act. George convinced himself that the standing ovation he received on that night was purely audience over participation. He realised he must be on to a winner when the same thing happened again the next night. George's name now appeared higher on the bill. George now dispensed with the hoy and now sang and played his ukulele as George Formby. Understanding why George loved his ukulele is easy. Understanding why he fell in love with Beryl Ingham is not. At 23, she may have been blonde and pretty, but her personality did not match her looks. She was part of a clog dancing act known as the Two Violets. George met her backstage in a Yorkshire theatre. A sweet violet she was far from being when she snarled at him to mind his own blasted business when all he'd done to try being friendly was to ask how she was. She was to even comment on seeing his act. If she'd had a bag of rotten tomatoes, she'd have thrown them at him. A more sensible man, let's say, might have given this arrogant, outspoken creature a wide berth. For some reason, George didn't. He was smitten. Her domineering, conniving ways would prove later to be the best thing that ever happened to George, career-wise. However, on a personal level, this bossy, surrogate mother figure turned out to be the stuff his worst nightmares were made of. For over a year, George kept up a one-sided courtship of Beryl, pestering her to marry him, in front of family and friends just to humiliate and embarrass him, Beryl would snap her negative response. George was to end up serenading her under her bedroom window in the middle of the night. Embarrassed herself, now the neighbours could hear, she at last agreed to George's request to become his wife.

I took her out because she cried. She loved the simple countryside. The cozy nooks filled her with pride. The blue-eyed blonde next door, I found out in those cozy nooks, beside the simple babbling brook, she's not so simple.

white blonde next door. She's learning dancing, and it's true. One day the split she tried to do, she nearly split herself in two. The blue-eyed blonde next door. She's fond of music, I am sure. She asked me in to play some more, so I suppose.

George and Beryl were married in September 1924 on Saturday the 13th. George later joked, "It should have been Friday the 13th. Right up to the last, George had been convinced Beryl would change her mind, so he didn't tell his mother at all about the impending wedding. An aunt and uncle stepped in as witnesses to vouch for George, still legally a minor. George's mother, when she learnt of the marriage, took an instant dislike to Beryl. Her feelings were never to change when she realised Beryl had taken over her son's life and his career. Beryl was to be master of all that George did. She took him over completely, told him how to dress, how to sing, what to do with his hands if he wasn't playing the ukulele, what jokes to tell, and even how to monitor audience reaction to his performances. Contracts were signed only with her full approval. It was she who'd set them up anyway. Wherever George went, Beryl went too. She was there night after night in the wings. She actually believed George would do something stupid if she wasn't there to watch him. He'd dash out and do something daft like buying a new car or a jumper, were her own words. George wanted to be a family man. He'd wanted children. Beryl would have none of it. Her excuse? Children would get in the way of his career if she had to stay home looking after them. She was never to be swayed from this notion. George's feelings just never came into it. In a rare fit of anger and frustration, George did dash out and buy something, a brown and white mongrel dog that had been about to be put down. Much to George's surprise, Beryl actually took an instant liking to the animal, calling him Mickey Drippin' and letting him take part in some of George's stage routines. This rare show of affection did seem to prove Beryl did have another side to her nature, but it was not one often shown towards George. George had not set his ambitions too high. Happy to emulate his father, and with theatre managers expecting no more, he was doing quite nicely. He really wasn't bothered about even becoming as famous as his father. But Beryl and George's mother both had other ideas for him, making records.

0: cleaning windows.
1: February 1924 saw George's mother taking him on a visit to his master's voice studios. While there, she persuaded him to make a test recording of his father's song, Rolling Around Piccadilly. George's recording never saw the light of day, but it transferred the recording thoughts into Beryl's head, which she finally put into action 2 years later by negotiating a one-off deal for George to record 6 songs with the Edison Bell Winner Recording Company. This recording by George was released, but didn't sell too well. Hardly being able to tell the difference between George Jr. and George Sr.'s voices, some critics slammed the record as being in poor taste. George was accused of digging up the dead. He tried to explain the songs had not been recorded for financial gain, but as a tribute to his father on what was the 5th anniversary of his death. For those recordings, George's advance royalties were £50. This momentous occasion was marred by Beryl taking £49 of it, giving George back just £1 pocket money. Some of his pound went on cigarettes. He was handing them round to friends when Beryl caught him. In front of them, she screamed at him that if his mates wanted fags, they could bloomin' well go out and buy them themselves. Poor George, in the years that followed, came to be regarded as one of the most tight-fisted entertainers on the tour circuit, second only, it was said, to Maurice Chevalier. Yet we must surely lay the blame for this at Beryl's door. Although work was coming in thick and fast for George, public opinion on his performances became divided. Everywhere he played, he was a repeat of his father. Some liked him for the honour he was paying his father. Some reproached him for what they saw as an easy living off George Formby Sr.'s successes. He found himself alternating between an audience of hundreds in one town to empty theatres in the next. Beryl went about trying to get George a recording contract in her usual bombastic fashion, and setting her sights too high on how much he should be paid. Consequently, in 1929, George only made one more record. One side was called In the Congo, the other a song he'd written himself called All Going Back. It wasn't until 1932 that George signed a deal with Decca, and the great Formby recording boom began.

When she's dressed, she's like Mae West. She wears two soft and lids upon her chest. Fun light, funny, the frowsy nightclub queen.

It was to be a shaky start with Decca. George felt so nervous he couldn't play his ukulele and found himself accompanied by a rather poor pianist. Jack Hilton's band, with the superb trumpet playing of Nat Ganella, joined one recording, but to everyone's frustration, the takes had to be done several times as George kept missing his cue. As early as 1922, Jack Cottrell, a composer, had offered George his song, Chinese Blues. George had turned it down as being too jazz-orientated. Now, changing the title to Chinese Laundry Blues, and with Jack Hilton's accompaniment, George recorded it. This was to be the first of many in a long-running saga about Mr. Wu, proprietor of the Limehouse Laundry.

George was supplied with 22 songs by Jack Cottrell over the next few years. Beryl offered Jack a fiver apiece for every song, trying to stop him receiving any royalties, wanting them to go only to herself. Beryl also wanted George's talents at composing to be recognised on what was purely Jack's work. He infuriated her by refusing and by also managing, after all, to receive some royalties. Jack Cottrell's wife was to say that Beryl was an extremely nasty woman to just about everyone George came into contact with. True to form, Beryl set about making Jack's life a misery, with the result of no more songs for George. Jack Cottrell, possibly in truth, blamed his slow, tortuous decline on this setback in his life. By 1936, the man who'd been much respected as a person and a composer was bedridden and virtually penniless. There can be no doubt Jack Cottrell's compositions helped George Formby's career an enormous amount. Yet on Jack's death from cancer, Beryl strictly refused to let George send any flowers for the funeral. She claimed that as Jack couldn't see them, they'd be a waste of money. 1932 saw George in his first pantomime, Babes in the Wood. With his records getting lots of airplay on radio and house full signs wherever he played in theatres, Beryl decided it was time for George to move on into the world of filmmaking. Basil Dean, head of Associated Talking Pictures, was her first port of call. She met her match in this nasty, spiteful, thoroughly dislikable man. She made her usual unreasonable demands. He sent her packing with the words, "Just make sure you shut your tongue in the door on the way out."

knocked back but not down, Beryl tried just about every film studio in and around London. It seems she had more faith in George than the studios did. Thanks, but no thanks, were words she got used to hearing. But she actually left one studio in tears. Irving Asher, the British representative of Warner Brothers, specialised in cheaply made, direly scripted and acted B-movies, regularly churned out conveyor belt style. But it was Irving Asher who brought tears to Beryl's eyes by telling her that no way would George Formby ever make the transition from stage to film, as he was too stupid to play the bad guy and too ugly to play leading man. A few weeks after this rebuff, George had a visit from the director of Mancunian Films, a small company with not much money, but which was interested in giving George a chance to get his talents on celluloid. Much as we might expect, George's response at this meeting was, "Nowt to do with me, lad, best talk to the wife." Beryl realised she wasn't going to get what she wanted for George in terms of money. After her many defeats, this man held all the trump cards. George wasn't about to get a better offer to get his foot on the first rung of the film industry's ladder. So, Beryl made George sign the contract at once, but she played one last trump card by persuading this director he could save money by also hiring her as George's leading lady in George's first film to be called Boots, Boots. With a very basic storyline and an amateur cameraman, George and Beryl's efforts, compared to their appalling fellow actors, stood head and shoulders above the rest. Although Beryl didn't treat George as though she really cared for him, she was nevertheless extremely possessive and jealous. In the theatres, she had done her best to stop George having a jar with the lads, and just a murderous stare was enough to keep any chorus girl at bay. But her jealousy was taken to the extreme, causing untold trouble on the set of their film when she saw George chatting to a very young actress named Betty Driver. 3 decades later, Betty would portray one of television's best-loved barmaids, Betty Turpin, in Coronation Street. Her little chat with George had been completely innocent, except in Beryl's eyes. Off the Dole was the title of George and Beryl's next best-forgotten effort at film acting. The film was to earn itself the harsh title of one of the worst British films ever made, the songs being its only saving grace.

and I. He speaks when we meet on the stairs, gangway there, bell-bottom George. And the chief is grand, so I always lend a hand with a grin and the smart aye aye, sir. And it's fun by gum when I've had the totter.

Eventually, Basil Dean of Associated Talking Pictures, with whom Beryl had had the earlier nasty encounter, sent to Beryl asking for her and George to come to his office. He had now been hearing favourable things of George's film performances, even though the films themselves left a lot to be desired. Beryl arrived at Dean's office with George in tow and was heard to say to George, "Now don't forget what I've told you, only speak when spoken to and let me do all the negotiating." George signed a 5-year contract with Dean, but still having the measure of Beryl, Dean told her straight she would not be appearing in any of George's films. She would only be allowed on set as Mr. Formby's advisor, and definitely only then if she kept her mouth shut and her opinions to herself. Beryl had been put in her place. Whether she was to stay there was another matter. Florence Desmond was now to be George's leading lady. The media adored her, but those working with or around her had a different tale to tell. Like Beryl, Florence was always on a short fuse. She was a Londoner who didn't like Northerners, so disliked George instantly, calling him a dreadful little oaf, whom she suspected of not being able to read, let alone remember the lines. Tension between George and Florence was sky high, made even worse by Beryl screaming at Florence to keep her hands off George, and Florence screaming back she loathed him and wouldn't be the least bit interested if he'd been the last man on earth. Unless the script called for it, George and Florence stayed well clear of each other. None of this was apparent on the finished film entitled No Limits. It was a huge success nationwide, bringing George the recognition he deserved. "Keep Your Seats, Please" was George's next film. Basil Dean and Dawn

affected by the bad feelings on set, stuck to the same format of producer, director and leading lady. Florence Desmond's dislike of Mr. and Mrs. Formby and everyone's dislike of Beryl Formby did, however, result in Dean receiving a petition from floor staff and actors asking that the troublesome Beryl be banned from the set. Beryl refused. She was staying put and threatened Dean that she'd get another studio to buy George's contract from him. Faced with this threat that he knew she might well carry out, now her husband was a star, Dean scurried away, taking a whole month off from all the antagonism at his own studio.

In September 1936, George recorded When I'm Cleaning Windows. 150,000 copies sold within 1 month, earning George his first silver disc. When I'm Cleaning Windows, along with A Little Ukulele in My Hand, were, however, banned by the BBC from daytime listening and only played infrequently on the radio late at night. The record buying public loved those Formby songs, but the BBC judged them for their saucy content and innuendo. Most of George's stage act had been based on harmless innuendo. All he wanted was to make people laugh and couldn't understand what all the to-do was about. Years later, George was to entertain King George, Queen Elizabeth, and the princesses Elizabeth and Margaret at Windsor Castle. George expected to have the words of his songs altered so not to offend their majesties. Definitely not, he was told. Strict orders had been given. The royals wanted to hear the uncensored songs. Just 3 weeks later, the very straight-laced old Queen Mary was also to hear George's uncensored versions at a command performance. She was to tell George, "Don't spare my blushes. I love the songs. Sing them again." News of this event was relayed to the BBC in the hopes their ban would be lifted. It still wasn't.

the girl I could wait for. But this one I'd break any date for. I won't have to ask what she's late for. She wouldn't leave me flat, she'd know.

George sang Leaning on a Lamppost in his 1937 film Feather Your Nest. The song was another smash hit, becoming so much associated with George that right up to his death, he was never allowed by an audience to leave the stage without performing this number. George made another film in 1937 too. This time it was Keep Fit, with Kay Walsh as his leading lady. Like every other woman that got near George, Beryl told Kay to keep her hands off. This time the warning wasn't heeded. Beryl went into a clinic under an assumed name to have a hysterectomy. She was taking no chances with the law she'd laid down about having no children. Now, not under Beryl's watchful gaze for once, George took the opportunity to have a brief affair with Kay Walsh. We can only speculate as to whether Kay did actually find George attractive, or if she was just laughing up her sleeve to think she'd got the better of the horrendous Beryl. Their affair was only brief, but George, having now found a little light relief from Beryl and his loveless marriage, continued to have very brief affairs whenever possible. His dressing room was about the only place Beryl assumed George was safe to be away from her. George and many a chorus girl were to make the most of this lapse in Beryl's judgment.

0: George appeared in his first Raw variety show in November 1937. His career, still in variety, as well as in the many films he was making, was on an all-time high. No other star, with the exception of Gracie Fields, had made such a quick climb into the favour of British filmgoers. George earned more money now than he'd ever done, but Beryl still held the purse strings. From his earnings of around £30,000 a film, Beryl still only allowed him just 5 shillings a day. She did let him buy a very expensive custom-built Rolls-Royce, and over the next 20 years, 130 more cars, most of which she registered in her name. These cars, to Beryl, were her insurance, her fortune in metal, should George ever decide to walk out on her. Whether George didn't walk out on her because he actually enjoyed being henpecked or just couldn't face the scandal of divorce has been speculated on by many writers. Unfortunately, as much as we'd like to know, only George knew the answer, which he took to his grave. Beryl also liked to buy big houses, all of which, regardless of their previous names, she would rechristen Beryl Dean. At premieres and functions, Beryl would be dressed in the finest silks and real furs, dripping in diamonds and wearing bird of paradise hats. She spent a fortune on looking good, yet it was a known fact she would barter with the tailor over the price of George's suits, telling him if he boasted George Formby shopped here, that would bring in enough business without her having to pay for the suits too. Beryl was also to have what she apparently didn't realise George was having. That was a few brief love affairs. Then, in 1940, George joined ENSA. He and Beryl went to Brittany in France to entertain the troops. George and Beryl were amongst the small pioneering concert party which entertained the 40,000 strong British Expeditionary Force. George felt so overwhelmed by what the troops were embarking on that on his return to England he tried to enlist. He wanted to be a dispatch rider. A minor chest complaint and an arthritic toe scuppered his chances. When asked how Britain's highest paid star would have managed on army salary, his quick as a flash reply was, "I get less pocket money from the wife than they'd have paid me. I'd have been laughing, mate."
1: Well, now it's my turn to sing. I'm going to sing a song. A lot of the boys out there have asked for it. Okay, Sydney, let it go.

0: Hello, Siak. And hello, George.
1: Howdy.
0: You know, George, I've often seen you on the screen, but this is the first time we've ever met.
2: Yes, I've missed somewhat, haven't I? Well, Margaret, what are you going to do for the boys?
0: Well, George, what would you like me to do for you?
2: Woo-hoo! You'll get me into trouble talking like that, you know.
0: No, seriously, George. First of all, I'd like to say how pleased and proud I am to be on this special show and send my very sincere good wishes to all of you serving overseas, and especially those of you in SEAC.
2: And now what about giving us a scene from one of your pictures?
0: Well, George, I'd like to. In fact, I had one already rehearsed. Unfortunately, the famous romantic actor who was to have played opposite me hasn't arrived.
2: I know what's coming. It's written here.
0: I was wondering whether you could play the part.
2: Yes, I'll have a do. I'll try anything once.
0: Now, here's the script, George.
2: Yes?
0: You play the part of Charles, my lover.
2: Yes?
0: He's a strong, silent man. He's in the army.
2: He's in the army? Yes. Well, I don't know about strong, but he's got to be silent if he's in that.
0: As I was saying, George,
2: yes?
0: He's a strong, silent man, a terrific fighter. He fought and he fought and he fought.
2: Yeah, but he had to go at the finish.
0: He'd been serving overseas for 10 years, and suddenly he returns home.
2: Yeah, he got a 48.
0: Now, George, listen.
2: Yes?
0: You're Charles.
2: Yes?
0: You've been out in the desert in the jungle for 10 years. You haven't seen a white woman for 10 years. Suddenly you've returned home to find me waiting for you. Darling, darling.
2: Yes?
0: What do you want?
2: I want some fish and chips.
3: George was to do more and more long, exhausting tours abroad with Ensor. Loved by the troops, he was in the thick of it at the fronts, bringing a smile to so many young people who were far from home, lonely and scared. Beryl, showing a much more appealing side to her nature, stayed by George's side throughout the hardships of life with the troops, putting all her cunning and conniving to better use too. She very effectively raised money and help for all those abroad and in England whose lives had been harshly affected by the war. In his otherwise selfless and faultless efforts, George was to make one bad mistake. He made a statement condemning other Ensor stars who were too busy doing other things at home to be where George felt they were needed most, out there with him at the front line. However true this may have been, it did of course upset an awful lot of his fellow entertainers. On their return to England, with their health deteriorated because of their time spent roughing it with the troops, George was himself now having to face the music over his derogatory remarks. Possibly because of this, but most likely because the public wanted something different after the war, George's career took a temporary slump. Filmgoers now clamoured for intrigue and romance. George's looks and acting skills didn't come under either category. So in 1946, George made what was to be his last film. The slapstick was sophisticated, the songs first class, no overworked gags or lines. George in Civvy Street was the title, and it gave Formby fans a real treat, enabling him to end his film career on a high note. However, George himself was not to see it that way. He was taking very badly what he saw as rejection by his public. after years at the top of his profession, when even Beryl began to talk of him as a has-been, it was too much. George became chronically depressed. His doctor and Beryl genuinely believed he was losing his mind. Beryl had him admitted to a psychiatric hospital, insisting that he be kept there until fully recovered, or in the event of this not seeming to happen, he was to then be committed to a suitable institution. After 5 weeks of medication and peace and quiet, Beryl, not actually asking if he had made a full recovery, insisted doctors sign George out. An agent had offered a Scandinavian tour. She had signed the contract on George's behalf. The doctors would not sign his hospital release. George signed himself out at Beryl's request.
1: Now there's all sorts of

Now I know a girl who was putting on weight in a spot where it just shouldn't be. So I said to Nelly, now you rub your ankle

The Scandinavian tour was to prove George hadn't lost any of his flair for entertaining. George was able to resume his stage career once back in England, where he was awarded an OBE for his service to the country during the war. He was actually very upset to learn there was no such recognition for Beryl, who had, after all, done more than duty called for during the war years. A tour of South Africa and Australia followed, leaving George in bad health. Breathing problems through heavy smoking and a gastric ulcer landed George in hospital for 2 weeks. Beryl's health not being good either, they decided to take things easy for a while. Fans felt they'd seen the last of George, but just as he was beginning to enjoy his dotage, he jumped at an offer that catapulted him back into the limelight. At 47 years of age, he appeared in Zip Goes a Million, his first West End musical. The show played to packed houses all over the country. After 2 years of exhausting touring and nightly shows, George suffered a severe heart attack. Refusing to give in, now he felt his career was once more on a high. 1953 saw him at the Palladium and in Fun and at the Fair. 1954 he was at Blackpool in a summer show and singing on a radio show. By 1955 he was headlining BBC Television's Top of the Town. To those that knew him, it was to seem that with his failing health and an idea that his time might soon be up, he was on some kind of suicide mission. He kept on touring and kept on performing, both in Britain and abroad, knowing that any one of those performances might kill him. In August 1955, however, it was news of Beryl's health that devastated George. She was diagnosed as having incurable cancer of the uterus, and was given at most 2 years to live. For a lot of George's life, she had treated him shamefully, but had always been there, his rock, his anchor, his saving grace. She had taken away from him many of life's pleasures, not least the chance to become a father. Yet it was she who had made his name a household word and turned him into an international icon. George had depended on Beryl for so much, he began to feel lost just at the very thought of her dying.

0: George carried on working throughout Beryl's illness, and when her health allowed, she would still be by his side. The premiere of his first West End panto, Dick Whittington, was in December 1956 and was attended by the now Queen Elizabeth and Princess Margaret, Prince Charles and Princess Anne. George and Beryl shared a pot of tea with the royals during the interval. Over the next 5 years, George began to show the ravages of age and ill health. He lost some of his sparkle. Some audiences still loved him, others just felt sorry for him. Beryl was still alive, but drinking heavily to ease her pain. She had defied the doctors by not succumbing to her illness within the 2 years, but bloated from drink and medication, and often in great pain, she was no longer able to be George's prop. George himself, at a very low ebb, was asking for some little miracle to happen, something to bring a little happiness into his life. When, into it, walked the much younger than himself schoolteacher named Pat Howson. George had known Pat almost all her life. Her father owned a garage. George, with his many cars, had always seemed to be there with one or the other of them. He and Pat's dad had become firm friends over the years, and now Pat, unmarried, with a caring and sensitive nature, was suddenly there to give George a shoulder to cry on, just when he needed it most. In December 1960, George gave what is generally regarded as his finest performance. It was certainly his most sincere. BBC Television's Friday show was a tete-a-tete, containing the laughter and tears of the finest singing clown Britain had ever produced. Like a tired, sad old man reliving his life while drowning in a sea of nostalgia, George summed up his whole life in just 35 minutes, adding 9 of his best-loved songs into the programme.
1: Milko! Milk! Milko! Good morning, lady.
2: Good morning. 2 quarts, please.
1: 2 quarts, yes. Turned out nice again, hasn't it?
2: Gee, it's proper champion.
1: Nice.
2: Have you got any eggs?
1: Eggs?
2: Yes.
1: Never heard of them. In the streets just after dawn when you can't hear a sound. With me milk cart every morn I go upon me round. I've seen a window open wide when delivering the morning milk. I've seen a girl asleep inside when delivering the morning milk. Her bedroom small, there's too much heat. A tootsie stick out in the street. I hang me milk cans on her feet when delivering the morning milk. While dancing wives play fast and loose, I'm delivering the morning milk. But I don't worry, what's the use when delivering the morning milk? Now one chap said, my wife, I'll sock. She's not home yet and it's 12 o'clock. I said, hey, it's later than that old cock. I'm

Girls out walking look sublime when new frocks they've just bought. But see them in the morning time when they shout, leave a quart. I've heard snoring loud and deep when delivering the morning milk. I've seen girls walk in their sleep when delivering the morning milk. One girl as mad could be, deliver up my child, said she. Deliver what? Her? I said, no, not me, I'm delivering the morning milk. I've seen a lady in her bath when delivering the morning milk. I've seen a man creep up the path when delivering the morning milk. I heard him whisper, he's a rope, slip on something and let's a lope. Then I saw the lady slip on the soap as I was delivering the morning milk. I've seen burglars on the job when delivering the morning milk. An old maid's bedroom they will rob when delivering the morning milk. All night the burglar mucks about, the spinster doesn't scream or shout, and when she kicks the

0: On Christmas Day 1960, Beryl died at 1:30 in the morning. George was in Bristol rehearsing for pantomime when he received the news half an hour later. Beryl had requested no religious service for her funeral and no spot should mark her final resting place. Beryl wasn't there to shout at George that he was doing it all wrong and it wasn't what she'd meant when George had her cremated and scattered her ashes in the Rose Garden at Lytham St. Anne's Crematorium. George made the excuse that Beryl's death had not been well publicised when it was noted that no show business personalities attended her funeral and none sent flowers. But the truth was that such had been the dislike of this woman by all who came into contact with George, none had wanted to be accused of hypocrisy by pretending to be sad at her going. Therefore, one of the very few wreaths was George's, which read simply, "Goodbye, old pal." George was back on stage in Aladdin the afternoon following Beryl's funeral. But by January 14th, George himself was taken seriously ill and seemed to be at death's door. But he rallied and just 1 month later announced his engagement to Pat Howson, the garage owner's daughter. It was St. Valentine's Day, 1961, and Pat's 36th birthday. Ironically, Beryl had amassed George's expensive cars as an insurance policy against his leaving her. She was to die, leaving him the chance of happiness with the daughter of the man who'd kept those cars in immaculate condition. George and Pat planned to marry in the May of 1961, but due to George's failing health, the wedding plans were brought forward to March the 8th. On March the 6th, George died from another heart seizure. The happiness Pat and George hoped to share was cruelly denied them. George's funeral remains the largest there has ever been in Britain for a show business personality. Over 150,000 people lined the 2-mile route from the Chapel of Rest to St. Charles Roman Catholic Church. Beryl had always stopped George from following his faith, not allowing him to attend church, but now in death George had his way. He was buried next to his father. Pat Howson had loved George, of this there is no doubt. She said of him that he had a wonderful warmth, a tremendous humility and honesty. He must have known of his own greatness, but he did not spout about it. "My only regret," she added, "is that he didn't live long enough for me to marry him." Pat died herself of cancer, aged just 46. George had transcended every class barrier successfully. He was equally at home, entertaining royalty in opulent surroundings, as he was crawling through the mire, risking life and limb to cheer on the troops at the front. He brought joy to millions worldwide, yet never achieved personal happiness. We are left to wonder if, married to Pat instead of Beryl, would the troubled genius that he was still have been the genius of entertainment? I leave you to ponder, as ladies and gentlemen, I leave you with George Formby.
1: I'm leaning on the lamp, maybe you think I look a tramp, or you may think I'm hanging round to steal a car. But no, I'm not a crook, and if you think that's what I look, I'll tell you why I'm here and what my motives are. I'm leaning on a lamppost at the corner of the street in case a certain little lady comes by. Oh me, oh my, I hope the little lady comes by. I don't know if she'll get away, she doesn't.

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I'm leaning on a lamppost at the corner of the street in case a certain little lady passes by. I'm leaning on a lamppost at the corner of the street in case a certain

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1: Hello, this is Leslie. I'm from Acacia House Nursing Home in Horndean. I'd like to say hi to all the residents, our lovely residents and staff. I've chosen a really lovely record for you, and I hope you enjoy it.

0: I hope you enjoyed that record. I'm Leslie from Acacia House, and I hope I'll see you again soon.
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Hello Angel Radio listeners, Dave Jessop here with you once again to look at another top 30 chart from the 1940s. This week we're looking at the chart for the week ending Monday the 18th of May 1942. There are two new entries in this week's chart. The first new entry is at the number 30 spot this week, and it is Daydreaming by Oscar Rabin and his orchestra. Following its chart entry today, it will remain at number 30 for 2 weeks before falling out of the charts.

That was Oscar Rabin and his orchestra with Daydreaming, and was released on the Decca label. At the number 29 spot this week, we find the second new entry, which is the first of four versions of Ma, I Miss Your Apple Pie, and it's by Eric Winston and his orchestra. Following its chart entry today, it will remain at number 29 for 2 weeks before falling from the charts, and it was released on the Regal Zonophone label. We have an invitation for a weekend in Havana from Carmen Miranda at the number 28 spot this week, same spot as last week. It entered the charts on the 2nd of March and peaked at number 7 on the 23rd, where it stayed for 1 week. It was in the charts for 13 weeks.

That was Carmen Miranda with A Weekend in Havana, and was released on the Brunswick label. Glenn Miller and his orchestra with us at the number 27 spot this week, down from 20 last week with Adios. It entered the charts on the 5th of January and peaked at number 5 on the 2nd of February, where it stayed for 2 weeks. It was in the charts for 21 weeks.

That was Glenn Miller and his orchestra with Adios, and was released on the HMV label. At the number 26 spot this week, up from 27 last week, we find Carol Gibbons and the Savoy Hotel Orpheans with Flamingo. It entered the charts on the 4th of May and will peak at number 24 on the 25th, where it will stay for 1 week. It will be in the charts for 4 weeks and was released on the Columbia label. Turner Layton is at the number 25 spot this week, down from 26 last week, with Madeline. It entered the charts on the 11th of May and peaked at number 25 today, where it'll stay for 1 week. It will be in the charts for 3 weeks

Someday we'll meet once more, once again.

That was Turner Layton with Madeline, and was released on the Columbia label. Second version of Ma, I Miss Your Apple Pie is with us at the number 24 spot this week, down from 18 last week. This version is from Billy Cotton and his band. It entered the charts on the 2nd of March and peaked at number 8 on the 20th, where it stayed for 2 weeks. It was in the charts for 13 weeks.

That was Billy Cotton and his band with Ma, I'm Monsieur Apple Pie, and was released on the Rex label. Harry Parry and his orchestra are with us at the number 23 spot this week, up from 24 last week, with Basin Street Ball. It entered the charts on the 11th of March and peaked at number 21 on the 25th, where it stayed for 1 week. It was in the charts for 3 weeks.

That was Harry Parry and his orchestra with Basin Street Ball, and was released on the Parlophone label. Our first double A-side is with us at the number 22 spot this week, up from 23 last week. Here we find Dorothy Carless with Do You Care and Jim. It entered the charts on the 6th of April and peaked at number 21 on the 20th, where it stayed for 2 weeks. It was in the charts for 4 weeks.

That was Dorothy Carless with Do You Care and Jim, and was released on the Decca label. At the number 21 spot this week, up from 25 last week, we find the first of six records in this week's chart from Geraldo and his orchestra. Here we have Flamingo. It entered the charts on the 4th of May and will peak at number 17 on the 25th, where it'll stay for 1 week. It will be in the charts for 5 weeks.

That was Geraldo and his orchestra with Flamingo, and was released on the Parlophone label. Our second double A-side is at the number 20 spot this week, up from 22 last week. Here we find Joe Loss and his orchestra with I Don't Want to Walk Without You and Who'll Buy a Rose from Margarita. It entered the charts on the 11th of May and will peak at number 18 on the 25th, where it will stay for 1 week. It will be in the charts for 4 weeks and was released on the HMV label. The second version of Jim is with us at the number 19 spot this week, up from 21 last week. This version is from Billy Cotton and his band. It entered the charts on the 4th of May and peaked at number 19 today, where it will stay for 2 weeks. It was in the charts for 4 weeks and was released on the Rex label. Another contribution from Geraldo and his orchestra is with us at the number 18 spot this week, up from 17 last week. Here we have The Sailor with the Navy Blue Eyes. It entered the charts on the 4th of May and peaked at number 14 on entry, where it stayed for 1 week. It was in the charts for 4 weeks.

0: ocean.
1: He's listed in the nautical who's who.

That was Geraldo and his orchestra with The Sailor with the Navy Blue Eyes, and was released on the Parlophone label. We are out in the Middle East with George Formby at the number 17 spot this week, up from 19 last week. It entered the charts on the 4th of May and will peak at number 16 on the 25th, where it'll stay for 1 week. It will be in the charts for 6 weeks.

That was George Formby with Out in the Middle East, and was released on the Regal Xenophone label. The last version of Ma, I Miss Your Apple Pie is with us at the number 16 spot this week, same spot as last week. This version is from Geraldo and his orchestra. It entered the charts on the 2nd of March and peaked at number 7 on entry, where it stayed for 1 week. It was in the charts for 13 weeks.

That was Geraldo and his orchestra with Ma, I Miss Your Apple Pie, and was released on the Parlophone label. Geraldo and his orchestra are with us once again at the number 15 spot this week, down from 14 last week, with There'll Be Bluebirds Over the White Cliffs of Dover. It entered the charts on the 6th of April and peaked at number 10 on the 27th, where it stayed for 1 week. It was in the charts for 10 weeks and was released on the Parlophone label.

The fourth record from Geraldo and his orchestra is with us at the number 15 spot this week, down from 14 last week, with There'll Be Bluebirds Over the White Cliffs of Dover. It entered the charts on the 6th of April and peaked at number 10 on the 27th, where it stayed for 1 week. It was in the charts for 10 weeks and was released on the Parlophone label. The first of three versions of You Are My Sunshine is with us at the number 14 spot this week, up from 15 last week. This version is from Billy Cotton and his band. It entered the charts on the 4th of May and will peak at number 12 on the 25th, where it'll stay for 1 week. It will be in the charts for 9 weeks and was released on the Rex label. The first of three records from Vera Lynn is with us at the number 13 spot this week, same spot as last week, with I Don't Want to Set the World on Fire. It entered the charts on the 5th of January and peaked at number 2 on the 19th, where it stayed for 2 weeks. It was in the charts for 26 weeks.

That was Vera Lynn with I Don't Want to Set the World on Fire, and was released on the Decca label. The fifth of six records from Geraldo and his orchestra is with us at number 12 spot this week, down from 10 last week, with Tis Autumn. It entered the charts on the 6th of April and peaked at number 8 on the 27th, where it stayed for 1 week. It was in the charts for 13 weeks.

That was Geraldo and his orchestra with Tis Autumn, and was released on the Parlophone label. The sixth and final record from Geraldo and his orchestra is with us at the number 11 spot this week, down from 9 last week. Here we have the first of two versions of That Lovely Weekend. It entered the charts on the 5th of January and peaked at number 2 on the 2nd of February, where it stayed for 2 weeks. It was in the charts for 26 weeks.

That was Geraldo and his orchestra with That Lovely Weekend, and was released on the Parlophone label. At the number 10 spot this week, same spot as last week, we find Harry Roy and his orchestra with the second version of The Sailor with the Navy Blue Eyes. It entered the charts on the 4th of May and will peak at number 9 on the 25th, where it'll stay for 2 weeks. It will be in the charts for 13 weeks.

0: when the boat comes home after crossing the fold.
1: He's still at sea, thinking, wondering, who's he gonna take a rowing on the lake? Who's the boy who stole up your

That was Harry Roy and his orchestra with The Sailor with the Navy Blue Eyes, and was released on the Regal Zonophone label. Ambrose and his orchestra with us at the number 9 spot this week, up from 11 last week, with You Are My Sunshine. It entered the charts on the 4th of May and will peak at number 7 on the 25th, where it'll stay for 2 weeks. It will be in the charts for 9 weeks and was released on the Decca label. Vera Lynn is with us once again at the number 8 spot this week, same spot as last week, with That Lovely Weekend. It entered the charts on the 2nd of March and peaked at number 3 on the 23rd, where it stayed for 1 week. It was in the charts for 18 weeks.

That was Vera Lynn with That Lovely Weekend, and was released on the Decca label. At the number 7 spot this week, same spot as last week, we find LSO Lewis Kenter and the London Symphony Orchestra with the Warsaw Concerto from Dangerous Moonlight. It entered the charts on the 5th of January, reached the number 1 spot on the 26th, where it stayed for 3 weeks. It was in the charts for 26 weeks.

0: That was LSO Lewis Kenter and the London Symphony Orchestra with the Warsaw Concerto, and was released on the Columbia label. Carmen Miranda is with us once again at the number 6 spot, same spot as last week, with When I Love, I Love. It entered the charts on the 6th of April and peaked at number 4 on the 27th, where it stayed for 2 weeks. It was in the charts for 22 weeks.
1: Oh, when I love, I love.

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0: I love.
1: That was Carmen Miranda with When I Love, I Love, and was released on the Brunswick label. A trio comprising Bing Crosby, Jack Teagarden and Mary Martin are with us at the number 5 spot this week, same spot as last week, with The Waiter and the Porter and The Upstairs Maid. It entered the charts on the 2nd of February, reached the number 1 spot on the 16th, where it stayed for 4 weeks. It was in the charts for 28 weeks.
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2: Yes, drag out the cooking sherry for the old colonel. May

0: in the ballroom were stuffy and arty, so I began to get just a little bit afraid. I sneaked into the kitchen, I dug me a party, the waiter
1: and the porter
2: and the second story maid.
0: I peeked into the parlor to see what was a hatching, in time to hear the hostess.

That was Bing Crosby, Jack Teagarden and Mary Martin with The Waiter and the Porter and the Upstairs Maid, and was released on the Brunswick label. The second version of Do You Care is with us at the number 4 spot this week, down from 3 last week, and this version is from Bing Crosby. It entered the charts on the 2nd of March, reached the number 1 spot on the 16th, where it stayed for 5 weeks. It was in the charts for 31 weeks.

That was Bing Crosby with Do You Care, and was released on the Brunswick label. Vera Lynn is with us once again at the number 3 spot this week, up from 4 last week, with There'll Be Bluebirds Over the White Cliffs of Dover. It entered the charts on the 4th of May, will reach the number 1 spot on the 15th of June, where it'll stay for 4 weeks. It will be in the charts for 31 weeks.

0: That was Vera Lynn with There'll Be Bluebirds Over the White Cliffs of Dover, and was released on the Decca label. Another duet from Bing Crosby is at the number 2 spot this week, same spot as last week. Here Bing joins Muriel Lane with The Whistler's Mother-in-Law. It entered the charts on the 6th of April, reached the number 1 spot on the 20th, where it stayed for 3 weeks. It was in the charts for 26 weeks.
1: If you're whistling cause you're happy, be very careful, Pappy. No telling just what a whistler's mother-in-law will do. Although Mammy

That was Bing Crosby and Muriel Lane with The Whistler's Mother-in-Law, and was released on the Brunswick label. Our number one spot this week, same spot as last week, comes once again from Bing Crosby with the third of three versions of You Are My Sunshine. It entered the charts on the 5th of May and reached the number one spot on the 11th, where it stayed for 5 weeks. It will be in the charts for 31 weeks.

That was Bing Crosby with You're My Sunshine, and was released on the Brunswick label. Well, that's all for this week, dear Enter Radio listeners, and I do hope that you've enjoyed this edition of the 1940s Chart Show as much as I have. I would like to thank Bob Sevier, who does an amazing job of providing the music which we hear each week, and also thanks to Tony for his final edit. Be sure to tune in again next week when we'll be looking at the chart for the weekend in Monday, the 24th of May, 1943. This is Dave Jessop signing off and looking forward to seeing you all next week. Bye for now.

0: Jackie and Janice in Fulham sponsored the 1940s Chart Show in memory of brother Reggie and mum Ivy with love. 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

Hello, everyone. Welcome to Wag's Ragbag. This is Charles Wiley again, and that music was Humoresque by Anton Dvorak. This is the 78th recording of the program. Well, today's program addresses the traditional subject of poetry, love. But not only in the obvious sense, but also from the viewpoint of those who've lost their loves. I hope it will bring both hope and comfort to those who need them. But let's start with a bit of fun. This poem is by Fleur Adcock. It's quite short and it's called Coupling. On the wall above the bedside lamp, a large crane fly is jump-starting a smaller crane fly, or vice versa. They do it tail to tail like Volkswagens. Their engines must be in their rears. It looks easy enough. Let's try it. What a cheek to write something like that. Fleur Adcock, born in 1934. Now, what comes next? Another one by Fleur Adcock, and this one is called Happy Ending. After they had not made love, she pulled the sheet up over her eyes until he was buttoning his shirt. Not shyness for their bodies, those they had willingly displayed, but a frail endeavour to apologise. Later, though, drawn together by a distaste for such untidy ends, they agreed to meet again, whereupon they giggled, reminisced, held hands as though what they had made was love, and not that happier outcome, friends. And while we're with Fleur Adcock, let's have one more. This one is called Accidental. We awakened facing each other across the white counterpane. I prefer to be alone in the mornings. The waiter offered us melon, papaya, orange juice, or fresh raspberries. We did not discuss it. All those years of looking but not touching, at most a kiss in a taxi. And now, this accident, this blind, unstoppable robot walk into a conspiracy of our bodies. Had we ruined the whole thing? The waiter waited. It was his business to appear composed. Perhaps we should make it ours also. We moved an inch or two closer together. Our toes touched. We looked. We had decided. Papaya, then, and coffee and rolls, of course. And I'm going to play you some romantic music now. It's sung by Jean Sablon, and it's called Vous qui passez sans me voir.

That was Jean Sablanc singing Vous qui passez sans me voir. Now, John Betjeman wrote a lovely love poem called M'Vanoui. Kind all the kinderbank leans my M'Vanoui, white all the playpen the sheen of her dress, fresh from the bathroom and soft in the nursery, soap-scented fingers I long to caress. Were you a prefect and head of your dormitory? Were you a hockey girl, tennis or gym? Who was your favourite? Who had a crush on you? Which were the baths where they taught you to swim? Smooth down the avenue glitters the bicycle, black stockinged legs under navy blue serge. Home and colonial, star, international, balancing bicycle leant on the verge. Trace me your wheel tracks, you fortunate bicycle, out of the shopping and into the dark, back down the avenue, back to the potting shed, back to the house on the fringe of the park. Golden the light on the locks of M'Vanoui, golden the light on the book on her knee, finger-marked pages of Rackham's Hans Andersen, time for the children to come down to tea. Oh, Fuller's Angel Cake, Robertson's Marmalade, Liberty Lampshade, come shine on us all. My, what a spread for the friends of M'Vanoui, some in the alcove and some in the hall. Then what sardines in the half-lighted passages, locking of fingers in long hide-and-seek. You will protect me, my silken M'Vanoui, ringleader, tomboy, and chum to the weak. I think he was a bit of a playboy, old John Betjeman. He certainly wrote some good poems, and he wrote another one called A Subaltern's Love Song. Miss J. Hunter Dunn, Miss J. Hunter Dunn, furnished and burnished by Aldershot sun, what strenuous singles we played after tea, we in the tournament, you against me. Love 30, love 40, oh, weakness of joy, the speed of a swallow, the grace of a boy. With carefulest carelessness, gaily you won. I am weak from your loveliness, Joan Hunter Dunn. Miss Joan Hunter Dunn, Miss Joan Hunter Dunn, how mad I am, sad I am, glad that you won. The warm-handled racket is back in its press, but my shock-headed victor, she loves me no less. Her father's euonymus shines as we walk and swing past the summer-house, buried in talk, and cool the veranda that welcomes us in to the 6 o'clock news and a lime juice and gin. The scent of the conifers, sound of the bath, the view from my bedroom of moss-dappled path, as I struggle with double-end evening tie, for we dance at the golf club, my victor and I. On the floor of her bedroom lie blazer and shorts, and the cream-coloured walls are betrophied with sports, and westering questioning settles the sun on your low-leaded window, Miss Joan Hunter Dunn. The hillman is waiting, the lights in the hall, the pictures of Egypt are bright on the wall. My sweet, I am standing beside the oak stair, and there on the landing's the light on your hair. By roads not adopted, by woodland and ways, she drove to the club in the late summer haze, into 9 o'clock Camberley, heavy with bells, and mushroomy, pine-woody, evergreen smells. Miss Joan Hunter Dunn, Miss Joan Hunter Dunn, I can hear from the car park the dance has begun. Oh, full Surrey twilight, importunate band, oh, strongly adorable tennis girl's hand. Around us are Rovers and Austins afar. Above us, the intimate roof of the car. And here on my right is the girl of my choice, with the tilt of her nose and the chime of her voice, and the scent of her rap, and the words never said, and the ominous, ominous dancing ahead.
We sat in the car park till 12:40, and now I'm engaged to Miss Joan Hunter Dunn. Of course, love brings longing, and that's expressed very well in a poem by Matthew Arnold called Dover Beach. The sea is calm tonight, the tide is full, the moon lies fair upon the straits. On the French coast, the light gleams and is gone. The cliffs of England stand, glimmering and vast, out in the tranquil bay. Come to the window, sweet is the night air. Only from the long line of spray, where the sea meets the moon-blanched land, listen. You hear the grating roar of pebbles which the waves draw back and fling at their return up the high strand, begin and cease, and then again begin, with tremulous cadence slow, and bring the eternal note of sadness in. Sophocles long ago heard it on the Aegean, and it brought into his mind the turbid ebb and flow of human misery. We find also in the sound a thought, hearing it by this distant northern sea. The sea of faith was once too at the full, and round earth's shore lay like the folds of a bright girdle furled. But now I only hear its melancholy, long, withdrawing roar, retreating to the breath of the night wind down the vast edges drear and naked shingles of the world. Ah, love, let us be true to one another. For the world, which seems to lie before us like a land of dreams, so various, so beautiful, so new, hath really neither joy, nor love, nor light, nor certitude, nor peace, nor help for pain. And we are here as on a darkling plain, swept with confused alarms of struggle and flight, where ignorance armies clash by night. And, of course, not all love affairs last forever. Here's a very short poem by Fleur Adcock called Send Off. Half an hour before my flight was called, he walked across the airport bar towards me, carrying what was left of our future together. Two drinks on a tray. How wonderful to conjure up a picture like that in just four lines. I think that's tremendous. And now a poem by Simon Armitage, which is also rather poignant. It's called Somewhere Along the Line. You met me to apologize. You were saying as we waited in the drizzle for the slow train. When it focused in, we said goodbye, and we kissed. And from the window you were caught, teary and fixed. You ran across the wooden bridge, I knew you would, to get down on the other platform and to wave. But as you did, the eastbound Leeds train flickered past and ran you like a movie through its window frames. I keep those animated moments of you as our catalogue of chances rushed and chances missed. I think we need some music to cheer us up again. Let's hear Jean Sablon again in a lovely song called Darling, je vous aime beaucoup.

That was called Darling, Je Vous Aime Beaucoup, and it was sung by Jean Sablon. Now, while I was recording, I had a request from young Martin for a poem by W.H. Auden. I don't actually know what it's called, but I have got the poem. I'll have to look up the title later. I'll love you, dear, I'll love you till China and Africa meet, and the river jumps over the mountain, and the salmon sing in the street. I'll love you till the ocean is folded and hung up to dry, and the seven stars go squawking like geese about the sky. The years shall run like rabbits, for in my arms I hold the flower of the ages and the first love of the world. Now that takes me on to a little sequence about lasting love. Jean and I recently celebrated our golden wedding with a great party for family and friends. It was preceded by a short service of thanksgiving at our church, in which each of our four children read poetry or poetic prose. The first was an expression of love and thanks for a happy childhood, with a favourite poem from bedtime. It's called The Old Sailor, and it's by A.A. Milne. There once was an old sailor, my grandfather knew, who had so many things which he wanted to do that whenever he thought it was time to begin, he couldn't, because of the state he was in. He was shipwrecked and lived on an island for weeks, and he wanted a hat, and he wanted some breeks, and he wanted some nets or a line and some hooks for the turtles and things which you read of in books. And thinking of this, he remembered a thing which he wanted for water, and that was a spring. And he thought that to talk to, he'd look for and keep, if he found it, a goat, or some chickens and sheep. Then, because of the weather, he wanted a hut with a door to come in by, which opened and shut, with a jerk which was useful if snakes were about, and a very strong lock to keep savages out. He began on the fish hooks, and when he'd begun, he decided he couldn't because of the sun. So he knew what he ought to begin with, and that was to find or to make a large sun-stopping hat. He was making the hat with some leaves from a tree when he thought, "Oh, I'm as hot as a body can be, and I've nothing to take for my terrible thirst. So I'll look for a spring, and I'll look for it first." Then he thought, as he started, "Oh dear and oh dear, I'll be lonely tomorrow with nobody here." So he made in his notebook a couple of notes. "I must first find some chickens," and, "No, I mean goats." He had just seen a goat, which he knew by the shape, when he thought, "But I must have a boat for escape." "But a boat means a sail, which means needles and thread, so I'd better sit down and make needles instead." He began on a needle, but thought as he worked that if this was an island where savages lurked, sitting safe in his hut he'd have nothing to fear, whereas now they might suddenly breathe in his ear. So he thought of his hut, and he thought of his boat, and his hat, and his breeks, and his chickens and goat, and the hooks for his food, and the spring for his thirst. But he never could think which he ought to do first. And so in the end he did nothing at all, but basked on the shingle wrapped up in a shawl. And I think it was dreadful the way he behaved. He did nothing but basking until he was saved. You can imagine how surprised the congregation would have been to hear that as a reading in the middle of a Thanksgiving service. Next came a poem which is quite tricky. I doubt if I can read it as well as our daughter did, but it speaks for itself. It's called I'll Still Be Loving You. It's by C. David Hay, who was born in 1936.
When your hair has turned to winter and your teeth are in a plate, when your getter up and go has gone to stop and wait, I'll still be loving you. When your attributes have shifted beyond the bounds of grace, I'll count your many blessings, not the wrinkles in your face. I'll still be loving you. When the crackle in your voice matches that within your knee, and the times are getting frequent that you don't remember me, I'll still be loving you. Growing old is not a sin. It's something we all do. I hope you'll always understand. I'll still be loving you. Our daughter read that so beautifully, there was hardly a dry eye in the church. And that was followed by a reading of the Naval Prayer as a thanksgiving for a safe return and a prayer that all seafarers should enjoy the same blessing. The Naval Prayer is in the Book of Common Prayer, under forms of prayer to be used at sea. O eternal Lord God, who alone spreadest out the heavens and rulest the raging of the sea, who has compassed the waters with bounds until day and night come to an end, be pleased to receive into thy almighty and most gracious protection the persons of us thy servants, and the fleet in which we serve. Preserve us from the dangers of the sea and of the air, and from the violence of the enemy, that we may be a safeguard unto our most gracious Sovereign Lady Queen Elizabeth and her dominions, and a security for such as pass on the seas upon their lawful occasions, that the inhabitants of our island and commonwealth may in peace and quietness serve thee our God, and that we may return in safety to enjoy the blessings of the land with the fruits of our labours, and with a thankful remembrance of thy mercies to praise and glorify thy holy name through Jesus Christ our Lord. Amen. Finally, the first three verses of Psalm 136, which was introduced with loving words by our ordained son. O give thanks unto the Lord, for he is good, for his mercy endureth forever. O give thanks unto the God of gods, for his mercy endureth forever. O give thanks to the Lord of lords, for his mercy endureth for ever. It was lovely to have our children each reading something at that lovely service of thanksgiving. And when it was all over, and we'd had a blessing from the vicar, my wife turned and looked at the congregation. They were all beaming from ear to ear. And she took my hand and ran out of the church. And somebody wrote to us afterwards and said, I think that's the only time I've ever

Love Divine was written by Charles Wesley, and I should like to dedicate that to the young couple who were married on the 50th anniversary of our marriage in the same church, and to two lovely friends who, of more mature age, who were married also on the same day. And if you will forgive one last indulgence, I shall dedicate the next two poems to Jean. The first was written by Michelangelo and translated by Elizabeth Jennings. It's called If Love Is Chaste. If love is chaste, if pity comes from heaven, if fortune, good or ill, is shared between two equal loves, and if one wish can govern two hearts, and nothing evil intervene, if one soul joins two bodies fast forever, and if on the same wings those two can fly, and if one dart of love can pierce and sever the vital organs of both equally, if both love one another with the same passion, and if each other's good is sought by both, if taste and pleasure and desire bind such a faithful love knot, who can claim, either with envy, scorn, contempt, or ire, the power to untie so fast a knot? And I think Elizabeth Barrett Browning wrote what is probably the most beautiful of all love poems. It's called How Do I Love Thee? How do I love thee? Let me count the ways. I love thee to the depth and breadth and height my soul can reach, when feeling out of sight for the ends of being and ideal grace. I love thee to the level of every day's most quiet need, by sun and candlelight. I love thee freely, as men strive for right. I love thee purely, as they turn from praise. I love thee with the passion put to use in my old griefs and with my childhood's faith. I love thee with a love I seem to lose with my lost sense.

I love thee with the breath, smiles, tears of all my life. 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Sadly, a part of love is grieving for lost ones. W. H. Auden wrote a poem that is now extremely well known. You may not know it by its title, Funeral Blues, but I think you'll recognize the first line and indeed all the rest of it. Stop all the clocks. Cut off the telephone. Prevent the dog from barking with a juicy bone. Silence the pianos, and with muffled drum bring out the coffin. Let the mourners come. Let aeroplanes circle moaning overhead, scribbling on the sky the message, "He is dead." Put crepe bows round the white necks of the public doves. Let the traffic policeman wear black cotton gloves. He was my north, my south, my east and west, my working week and my Sunday rest, my noon, my midnight, my talk, my song. I thought love could last forever. I was wrong. The stars are not wanted now. Put out everyone. Pack up the moon and dismantle the sun. Pour away the ocean and sweep up the wood. For nothing now can ever come to any good. And another poem which absolutely everybody will recognize straight away was written by Lawrence Binyon. It's just the famous four lines from his poem called The Fallen. They shall grow not old, as we that are left grow old. Age shall not weary them, nor the years condemn. At the going down of the sun and in the morning, we will remember them. And I can hear you repeating the last line. Now here's something a little surprising. Louis de Bernière wrote a beautiful little piece of prose from Captain Corelli's Mandolin, and this is what it says. When loved ones die, you have to live on their behalf. See things as though with their eyes. Remember how they used to say things and use those words oneself. Be thankful that you can do things that they cannot, and also feel the sadness of it. This is how I live without Pelagia's mother. I have no interest in flowers, but for her I will look at a rock rose or a lily. For her I eat aubergines, because she loved them. Isn't that lovely? So, let's have some music. And a fitting piece, I think, would be "The Day Thou Gavest, Lord, Is Ended."

And now a poem called Testament by Anne Morrow Lindbergh. It's written in two voices, a lady's and her dead lover. "But how can I live without you?" she cried. "I left all the world to you when I died. Beauty of earth and air and sea, leap of a swallow or a tree, kiss of rain and wind's embrace, passion of storm and winter's face, touch of feather, flower and stone, chiseled line of branch or bone, flight of stars, night's caravan, song of crickets and of man. All these I put in my testament, all these I bequeathed you when I went. But how can I see them without your eyes, or touch them without your hand? How can I hear them without your ear, without your heart understand? These two, I leave to you." Well, now, let's, as we come towards the end of the programme, turn to the more cheerful aspects of love. And the first poem I got for you is by Shakespeare. And it's called "Shall I Compare Thee to a Summer's Day?" "Shall I compare thee to a summer's day? Thou art more lovely and more temperate. Rough winds do shake the darling buds of May, and summer's lease hath all too short a date. Sometime too hot the eye of heaven shines, and often is his gold complexion dimmed, and every fair from fair sometime declines, by chance or by nature's changing course untrimmed. But thy eternal summer shall not fade, or lose possession of that fair thou owest, nor shall death brag thou wanderest in his shade, when in eternal lines to time thou growest. So long as men can breathe or eyes can see, so long lives this, and this gives life to thee." And Robert Burns, "O my love's like a red, red rose." "O my love's like a red, red rose that's newly sprung in June. O my love's like the melody that's sweetly played in tune. As fair art thou, my bonny lass, so deep in love am I. And I will love thee still, my dear, till all the seas gang dry. Till all the seas gang dry, my dear, and the rocks melt with the sun. And I will love thee still, my dear, while the sands of life shall run." And Mark Twain wrote a lovely love poem as well. It's called "These I Can Promise." "I cannot promise you a life of sunshine. I cannot promise riches, wealth, or gold. I cannot promise you an easy pathway that leads away from change or growing old. But I can promise all my heart's devotion, a smile to chase away your tears of sorrow, a love that's ever true and ever growing, a hand to hold in yours through each tomorrow." The next poem is by Roy Croft, and it's called simply, "I Love You." "I love you not only for what you are, but for what I am when I am with you. I love you not only for what you have made of yourself, but for what you are making of me. I love you for the part of me that you bring out. I love you for putting your hand into my heaped up heart
and passing over all the foolish, weak things that you can't help dimly seeing there, and for drawing out into the light all the beautiful belongings that no one else had looked quite far enough to find. I love you because you are helping me to make of the lumber of my life not a tavern, but a temple. Out of the works of my everyday, not a reproach, but a song. I love you because you have done more than any creed could have done to make me good, and more than any fate could have done to make me happy. You have done it without a touch, without a word, without a sign. You have done it by being yourself. Perhaps that is what being a friend means, after all. Isn't that charming? And it's not only native English speakers who can write beautiful poetry. This one is from the 13th century and is translated from the Chinese by Kenneth Rexroth and Ling Chong. It's by Quan Taosheng. It's called You and I. You and I have so much love that it burns like a fire, in which we bake a lump of clay moulded into a figure of you and a figure of me. Then we take both of them and break them into pieces, and mix the pieces with water, and mould again a figure of you and a figure of me. I am in your clay. In life we share a single quilt. In death we will share one bed. Now, a little bit of naughtiness in love to end our program. This one is by Robert Herrick from the 17th century, and it's called To the Virgins, to Make Much of Time. Gather ye rosebuds while ye may. Old time is still a-flying, and this same flower that smiles today, tomorrow will be dying. The glorious lamp of heaven, the sun, the higher he's a-getting, the sooner will his race be run, and nearer his to setting. That age is best which is the first, when youth and blood are warmer, but being spent the worse, and worst times still succeed the former. Then be not coy, but use your time, and while ye may, go marry. For having lost but once your prime, you may for ever tarry. And the last poem of all, written by Ernest Dowson in the 19th century, has a Latin title, but I'm sure you'll recognize it when I start it. The title is Non sum qualis eram bonae sub regno sinarae. Last night, yesternight, between her lips and mine, there fell thy shadow, Cinara. Thy breath was shed upon my soul between the kisses and the wine, and I was desolate and sick of an old passion. Yea, I was desolate and bowed my head. I have been faithful to thee, Cinara, in my fashion. All night upon mine heart I felt her warm heart beat. Night long within mine arms in love and sleep she lay. Surely the kisses of her bought red mouth were sweet, but I was desolate and sick of an old passion. When I awoke and found the dawn was grey, I have been faithful to thee, Cinara, in my fashion. I have forgot much, Cinara, gone with the wind, flung roses riotously with the throng, dancing to put thy pale lost lilies out of mind. But I was desolate and sick of an old passion. Yea, all the time, because the dance was long, I have been faithful to thee, Cinara, in my fashion. I cried for madder music and for stronger wine. But when the feast is finished,
and the lamps expire. Then falls thy shadow, Cinara, the night is thine. And I am desolate, and sick of an old passion, yea, hungry for the lips of my desire. I have been faithful to thee, Cinara, in my fashion. Well, I'm afraid that's all there's time for today, everybody. If you'd like me to read your favourite poem, please call 02392 48 1988, or you can email studio101.1@hotmail.co.uk. Thanks for listening, my friends, wherever you are, locally or around the world. Hope you've enjoyed the 78th Wags Ragbag. Tune in again next week for more poetry, prose and music. This is Charles Wiley wishing you Godspeed until the next time.

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0: Come here, Sam. Come here, boy. Where, Murray? Where, Murray? Juana's owner. She pays a pretty. Farm under me. Farm under me. Oh, no, no, no, no, no, no. Oh, no, no, the black chat to good day. Oh, no, no, the black chat to good day. Oh, no, no, no. Oh, no, no, the black chat to good day. Oh, no, oh, no, no, the black chat to good day. Oh, no, no, no. What happened, Sam? You can't play in Italian. Guanazona.

And welcome along to the Good Morning Show here at Wonderful Angel Radio with me, Leslie, greeting you to the new day. Hope you slept well and that you're going to enjoy your breakfast this morning. We started the programme with Louis Prima, and that was on a Capital 78 called Oh Marie. And yeah, a nice lively track to get us up and moving about in the morning. I slept well last night and had my breakfast early before I came in this morning. Yes, it was porridge today. I enjoy the porridge that you can put in the microwave, you know, 3 minutes and it's all done. Yeah, wonderful. Don't have to mix it up like you used to with the old Quaker oats. It's much simpler these days, isn't it, with the microwave? But yeah, so I've had porridge and I'm raring to go. Hope you are. So, I'm going to play another upbeat track now. This one is the lovely Lita Rosa. I know she sang a lot with Ted Heath and also Billy Munn and his All-Stars. But I've picked Ted this morning. And we're going to hear from 1953, Lita Rosa singing I'm Gonna Wash That Man. So, time to hop in that shower.

Lita Rosa there with Ted Heath and his music, and I'm going to wash that man right out of my hair. Right, I always find that we keep getting a lot of limescale in our shower at home. I don't know about you folks, we live in a hard water area and it's terrible. I know that we get quite a build-up of the old limescale, so washing that man out of your hair can sometimes be a bit of a workup. You've got to get the limescale remover out first. Hopefully, they'll put a water softener or something like that in, because I believe they're supposed to be pretty good. Water softeners, they stop the old limescale building up, don't they? You know. Anyway, I digress. Talking about showers, let's move on to breakfast, shall we? The night before breakfast, apparently, is a good time, if you're not very well organised, to get everything ready for the next day, so things are supposed to run more smoothly in the household. If you haven't got time to make breakfast in the morning, try making it the night before. Pour boiling water over rolled oats or buckwheat or ground wheat in a wide-necked thermos flask. By the morning, it will be cooked and still warm. Sounds a bit of a workup to me, but apparently it's supposed to be a good idea. Don't know whether I fancy doing that. I think I'd rather put my porridge in the microwave. It's a bit easier.

And that was the lovely sound of Dean Martin. And that was on an LP that I picked up. I went over to Gosport for the day. Yes, and enjoyed looking around all the charity shops there, as I do. And I found this album, and it's called Dino, Italian Love Songs. It's a capital 33 and a third LP. And yes, some lovely tracks on it, and I particularly enjoyed his rendition of You're Breaking My Heart. Very nice. And yeah, I hope you enjoyed it, dear listener. And we're going to hear now the Everly Brothers. I enjoy listening to the Everly Brothers at home. And if Dean Martin made me porridge in a thermos flask, this is what I'd be saying to him.

The Everly Brothers there, and Bye Bye Love. Well, I hope breakfast is well underway and that you're enjoying whatever it is you've chosen today, continental or full English breakfast, whatever. I hope that the programme and the music is making it go down well. Right, who fancies a bit of a samba? Yes, get that body moving up, out of bed, out of that chair, a little bit of a light samba. Yes, why not? Are you ready? Off we go.

0: but you feel better for that, don't you? I do. A little samba there on an LP called The Best of the Bossa Novas by Duncan Lamont. And it was on a Music for Pleasure LP. Very nice too. Yes, I like a samba. Are you a Strictly fan? All that Strictly Come Dancing stuff that's on the TV. I haven't watched it as religiously as I did the last time it was on, but it can be interesting to watch, can't it? I like some of the costumes that they wear, and yeah, it's quite nice. But yes, a samba and a rumba, all that stuff, whatever tickles your fancy. Right, learn to laugh. Do you think can we laugh enough in life? I try to laugh as often as possible. My daughter says it's good for the face to laugh. Yeah, you use more muscles apparently when you're frowning than you do when you're smiling. So yeah, she says laugh plenty, Mum, and she should know. She's a beauty therapist, you know. So I'm going to play a bit of comedy after the next record, which is on this gramophone over here, which I lined up and warmed up. I've put a new needle in the arm so that it's ready for the day's use. And this is Frank Sinatra with Nat Cole's trio and Exactly Like You.
1: Say, Nat, I know that every chance you get, you give a break to a promising young vocalist. Of course, I'm not so young, not so promising, but couldn't I sing one with you, Nat? Please, hey?
2: Okay.
1: Folks, Nat is thinking it over. He's looking down at the keyboard. I'm in. I get to sing with the famous King Cole Trio.

0: mistreat me for someone
1: who
0: exactly like you.
2: Ah!
3: Frank and Nat there, exactly like you. Well, I was talking about laughing, wasn't I, earlier? Learn to laugh. Laughing helps relieve depression, pain and anxiety. It stimulates, yet it relaxes. It gives every organ in the body a good workout, and it's fun. Laughing has even been known to improve the condition of people suffering from high blood pressure. Learn to laugh heartily every day. And that's according to Penelope Sack on the Take Care of Yourself little booklet. And there are some really good advice in those books. And I think she's right. I'll tell you, one of those programs I love to watch on the TV, folks. It's that one where you send in your snippets and you can get £250, I think it is, if you're caught on the camera. You've Been Framed, I think it is called. I love watching those programmes. I'm one of those people who laughs at slapstick comedy, you know. But, yeah, I always feel better after I've watched one of those programmes. So it's true. A good laugh is good for you. I'm going to finish the Good Morning programme now with the best of British comedy. And what I'm going to play now is Bernard Cribbins singing Right Said Fred. And this takes me back to my childhood. I remember laughing at this when it used to come on the radio. All the funny noises and that are in there. So, dear listener, stay with Angel Radio today, won't you? Lots of good programmes lined up for you. Enjoy your day.
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0: You have to leave it, set it on the landing, that's all. You see, the trouble with Fred is he's too hasty. Now, you never get nowhere if you're too hasty.
1: 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Remember?

0: Hello, my name is David Lanchbury. I'm a retired RAF officer, and I'm speaking to all the other ex-members of the Royal Air Force and Women's Royal Air Force out there who are listening. There will probably be several hundred of you within the local area. Today, I'm a volunteer at the Bognor Regis branch of the RAF Association, and I'd like to extend a warm invitation to you to come and join us. 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We're open 7 days a week from 11:30 onwards. 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

Hello again from me, Rod Hardesty. Nice to have your company as we dive into another selection of classics we love. And we begin with a piece by the American composer Charles Belsterling. By profession, he was a lawyer who also practiced before the United States Supreme Court, rose among the top-flight executives of American industry, and became vice president of the United States Steel Corporation. He was also an accomplished musician, and in the 1930s he composed a march called The Steelman, and we hear it now from the Dallas Wind Symphony Band.

March of the Steelmen by Charles Belsterling, orchestrated by Harry L. Alford and played there by the Dallas Wind Symphony Band. And next is a song by Haydon Wood. He wrote around 180 in all, and the one I've chosen today is called A Bird Sang in the Rain, and it's sung for us here by Joanne Brown.

A Bird Sang in the Rain by Haydon Wood. The singer was Joanne Brown, a lady who began her career as a member of the BBC Singers, then a few years later launched her solo career. On that recording, she was accompanied by the Reginald Leopold Orchestra.

Daisy Chain, the title of that, composed by Reginald King, who was also conducting his own orchestra. Now, we tend to think of Sergei Rachmaninoff primarily as the composer for the piano, but as a young man, he was conductor for a while at the Bolshoi Theatre in Moscow, and it was during his time there he wrote one of the best love songs. It's a vocalise, a wordless song, which means it can be played just as effectively as it can be sung.

A lovely orchestral version there of Rachmaninoff's Vocalise, and played on that recording by the Academy of St Martin in the Fields under Sir Neville Mariner. Right, time now we had a dance, and I've chosen a square dance by Joseph Strauss entitled The Faust Quadrille.

Jozef Strauss's Faust Quadrille, and played there by the Slovak Radio Symphony Orchestra, conducted by Oliver von Dohnanyi. And we're off to the movies now, and music from a 1991 American political thriller examining the events leading to the assassination of President John F. Kennedy. From the soundtrack of the film JFK, we hear the reprise.

The Reprise from the film JFK, composed by John Williams, who was also conducting the orchestra. And we continue with a song from the Romanian soprano Angela Gheorghiu. We'll hear her in an aria from Donizetti's largely comic opera, Don Pasquale. At one point, the heroine of the piece, Norima, is reading a romantic tale about a medieval knight who is transfixed by the glance of his lady. Norima puts the book down and says, "Right, anything she can do, I can do better. I know the power of a magic glance too, and I'll put it to good use with the man I fancy."

And that was Angela Gergiou with the aria So Angolia Virtù Magica from the opera Don Pasquale by Donizetti.

Returning Home by Yorkshire-born composer John Barry. The clarinetist was Emma Johnson, along with the Royal Philharmonic Orchestra under Julian Reynolds. Right, let's hear from Mendelssohn now and his famous Wedding March, one of the best known of the pieces from his incidental music to Shakespeare's play, A Midsummer Night's Dream. It's played here by the London Symphony Orchestra, conducted by Andre Previn.

The wedding march from Mendelssohn's Incidental Music to Shakespeare's play A Midsummer Night's Dream. Andre Previn was conducting the London Symphony Orchestra, and this orchestra stay with us now, but this time under Claudio Abbado for our final work. It's the overture to Rossini's opera Semiramide. It's a two-act work dating from 1823 and was first performed in Venice in February of that year.

The Overture to Rossini's Semiramide was played there by the London Symphony Orchestra under Claudio Abbado, bringing our time together to a close for another week. 10 tracks, many well-known and one or two probably not so well-known, but I'm sure they were enjoyable just like the rest. I hope the choice is your liking. I'm Rod Hardesty and I'm off home now to think about next week's selection, so hope you can join me then at the same time right here on Angel Radio. Until then, I wish you well.

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2: 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In fact, it helps me go to sleep at night. I lay there and I'm lovely. And I really think it's wonderful. I listen to it day and night. And I think it's very relaxing, humorous, and I love it. And it's definitely good for us old people.

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2: Hello everyone, greetings to all Angel listeners. I'm Bob Mason and with me today is Jim Jameson. It's a special day in the Christian calendar, Pentecost, the term used in the Bible, or Whit Sunday, the popular name derived from the white garments worn by candidates who were being baptised at this time. We'll be recalling God's gift of the Holy Spirit to the early disciples, and how the Holy Spirit blesses and empowers believers today. A traditional hymn for this season that focuses on the Spirit's purifying work within us. Come down, O love divine.

Let's pray. The Apostle Paul tells us God's love has been poured out into our hearts by the Holy Spirit, whom he has given us. So thankful for the Father's gift, we come to the Holy Spirit in prayer. With joy and gladness, we celebrate your presence and power, Holy Spirit of God. By your energy, the world was formed and made. Light shone in the darkness. Men and women were fashioned and became living beings, able to know God, to hear God speaking, and to respond to God calling. Through you, Holy Spirit, the Word of God has come to us through prophets and preachers. By your inspiration, poets and musicians have composed works of praise. You have drawn us to faith and hope in Jesus Christ. Your church has sprung to life and grown. Your gift and graces have been shared among Christ's followers. As we remember that on this day of Pentecost, you came to your waiting disciples with the sound of wind and tongues of fire, empowering and enriching them. Thank you, Holy Spirit, that you equip us for service today. Instruct us, encourage us, and use us, we pray, to forward the work of Christ, our Saviour and Lord. Amen. Let's hear the Lord's Prayer, sung for us by Mario Lanza.

founded a number of charitable institutions in the London area for orphans, the mentally ill, and those with terminal illnesses. Reed wrote a number of hymns, and today's verses provide an excellent overview of the different aspects of the Holy Spirit's work in the lives of believers. Spirit Divine, inspire our prayers and make our hearts your home. Descend with all your gracious powers. O come, Great Spirit, come. Come as the light, reveal our need, our emptiness and woe, and lead us in those paths of life in which the righteous go. Come as the fire and cleanse our hearts with purifying flame. Let our whole life an offering be to our Redeemer's name. Come as the dove and spread your wings, the wings of peaceful love, and let your church on earth become blessed as the church above. Come as the wind, with rushing sound and Pentecostal grace, that all the world with joy may see the glory of your face. Spirit Divine, inspire our prayers, make this lost world your home. Descend with all your gracious powers. O come, Great Spirit, come. In his final teaching session with his disciples, Christ went to great lengths to reassure his friends that his absence, in physical terms, would not leave them unaccompanied and unsupported. The coming Holy Spirit would remain with them as their helper. That's the theme of our next hymn, which is an encouragement for us today. Away with our fears, our sorrow and tears. The Spirit is come, the witness of Jesus returned to his home.

Knowing from the scriptures that the Holy Spirit helps us in our prayers, we bring our requests to God. Let's pray. We come before you, our gracious God, thankful that we receive from you many spiritual blessings. You promise, by your Spirit, to change hearts of stone to hearts that serve you and follow your laws. So, it is our prayer that the hearts of world leaders that act aggressively in dictatorial ways will be softened, that pride and self-importance will be overcome, the oppressed granted respect, and better conditions and injustices righted. Father, your Holy Spirit is able to overcome barriers and bring about unity. In these turbulent times, with so much conflict and loss of life, please help those who mediate between warring parties seeking to find common ground. We pray that some understanding and goodwill may be established and progress made towards peace. For those grieving family losses, we ask that you would strengthen and comfort them in their sorrow. Lord, your word urges us to pray in the Spirit at all times and to remember the prayer of the saints, those facing persecution and hard times, and we uphold them, asking for courage, wisdom, and steadfastness. Help them to press on bravely, looking to Christ and knowing his presence. Inspire all who are gifted in sharing your word of truth, that your Holy Spirit would prepare minds to hear and wills to respond. Encourage all who are engaged in gospel ministry, preachers, writers, musicians, that their labors would be effective and their work fruitful for your kingdom. We commend to your fatherly care, Lord, those who are unwell, sad, or troubled. Thank you that your life-saving Spirit is able to assure them of your love and grant them patience and peace. We ask these prayers in the name of our Savior, Jesus Christ. Amen. In our next hymn, we ask the Holy Spirit to purify our hearts and influence our wills so that our lives more closely conform to God's pattern. Let's hear, "Breathe on me, breath of God."

For our scripture reading, we turn to Luke's memorable account of the Holy Spirit coming to Christ's followers as they gathered in Jerusalem. I'm reading from the second chapter of the Acts of the Apostles. When the day of Pentecost came, they were all together in one place. Suddenly a sound like the blowing of a violent wind came from heaven and filled the whole house where they were sitting. They saw what seemed to be tongues of fire that separated and came to rest on each of them. All of them were filled with the Holy Spirit and began to speak in other tongues as the Spirit enabled them. Now there were staying in Jerusalem God-fearing Jews from every nation under heaven. When they heard this sound, a crowd came together in bewilderment, because each one heard them speaking in his own language. Utterly amazed, they asked, "Are not all these men who are speaking Galileans? Then how is it that each of us hears them in his own native language? Parthians, Medes and Elamites, residents of Mesopotamia, Judea and Cappadocia, Pontus and Asia, Phrygia and Pamphylia, Egypt and the parts of Libya near Cyrene, visitors from Rome, both Jews and converts to Judaism, Cretans and Arabs, we hear them declaring the wonders of God in our own tongues." Amazed and perplexed, they asked one another, "What does this mean?" Some, however, made fun of them and said, "They have had too much wine." Following that description of the Holy Spirit descending, a number of our Pentecost hymns understandably adopt the symbolism of fire. Charles Wesley uses that imagery in our next hymn. "O thou who camest from above, the fire celestial to impart, kindle a flame of sacred love on the mean altar of my heart." Let's hear that hymn.

In the natural world, wind and fire can be very frightening. Hurricanes, such as we've seen in the news in recent years, are devastating. Victims of these freak conditions have been terrified. Equally, the wildfires that rage through dry woodlands bring massive destruction. Families at the mercy of the flames are forced to flee their homes. Despite the brave efforts of firefighters, they are powerless to stop the spread. The raging infernos are often out of control. We're thinking today of wind and fire in the supernatural world. Our Bible reading tells us that there were two signs of the Holy Spirit coming on the disciples: a sound like the blowing of a violent wind, and tongues of fire that came to rest on each of them. Unlike the natural world, where wind and fire run out of control, here it's divine power under the authority of God himself. There's no chaos and disaster here. Instead, there is awe and wonder and purpose. So thinking about the wind and fire on that historic day in Jerusalem, what does it show us about the working of the Holy Spirit in our lives today? Let's consider the sound of the wind, a very distinctive roaring noise that seemed to come right into the house. Surely this was to arouse the followers of Jesus that something awesome, something very profound was about to happen. The disciples were alert and ready. It was apparent that this sound was coming from heaven. It was like a downdraft from above, a cautionary word perhaps to some platform speakers who want to control the Spirit. It's the power of God himself who works as he chooses. The sound came from heaven. And surely the Holy Spirit's function here was to bring spiritual life to the disciples. And isn't this still his great work? The Holy Spirit breathes his life into our souls. He sustains our life of faith. By him our inner life is nurtured and is fruitful. We can sense the change that came over the disciples. The breath of God invigorated them and filled them with a sacred enthusiasm. The Holy Spirit as the wind is surely an experience we can identify with ourselves. When he comes softly, as the faintest breeze, we can know his gentle assurance and comfort. When he comes as a fresh and stirring breeze, we find ourselves moved to greater diligence and effort. But when he comes as a stronger wind into our lives, he's able to shake the things in which we wrongly place our confidence. Our hopes, which seem like oaks, can be torn up by the roots. We put our trust in financial security or continuing good health, and the Holy Spirit has to shake us vigorously and show us our only certainty is in the Lord. And then the Holy Spirit as fire. Tongues of flame came to rest on each disciple. Fire in the scriptures is a frequent symbol of God's presence and power. Abraham saw a flaming torch. Moses saw a burning bush. When Solomon built the temple, at its consecration, the fire of God descended upon the sacrifice to show that the Lord was there. Before the temple, in the days of the tabernacle, God revealed himself in a pillar of cloud by day and a pillar of fire by night. The tongues of flame resting on each of the disciples' heads demonstrated that each one individually received a personal blessing and empowering from the Lord. The Holy Spirit would illuminate them as fire gives light. He shall lead you into all truth. But fire does more than give light. It inflames. They were to be ablaze with love, intense with zeal, and burning with self-sacrifice. They were to be passionate in their preaching, persuading and urging men and women to come to Christ to find life and hope.
The fire signified inspiration. God was about to make them speak under his influence, to speak as the Spirit of God gave them the message. Don't we need the Holy Spirit's fire today to purify us from the sin and worldliness which spoils our witness, to give us more of a burning passion for Jesus, that never-dying flame of zeal for God which would transform our land and bring it back to its Christian heritage? So wind and fire, symbols of the Holy Spirit, each can produce a powerful effect. Together, they're able to create a real change in the world. The Great Fire of London was unstoppable when the wind fanned the flames and the streets were devoured across the city. Let's pray that God will send his Holy Spirit in such a powerful way that our nation might be reawakened for Christ. But notice, as I close, the Spirit's effect on individuals. Luke tells us, all of them were filled with the Holy Spirit. When they stood up to speak, the mockers put it down to the influence of wine, but they obviously had an energy and exuberance about them. The New Testament exhorts us to be continually filled with the Holy Spirit. Without him, we are empty and useless and lacking spiritual resources. The disciples were full of the Holy Spirit. They were not cold and dead and half-hearted, but so full of the Holy Spirit, there was no room for fears or uncertainties. But what a difference the Holy Spirit made to ordinary believers. As we read on in Acts, we find that those who came to faith devoted themselves to the disciples' teaching. The Holy Spirit gave them a hunger for learning. They were generous. They sold possessions to meet local needs. They were joyful. They met frequently for worship and ate together with glad and sincere hearts. Spontaneous, Spirit-filled believers in loving and vibrant fellowships. Should we not pray for the Spirit to touch our lives so we can share in that experience? As we've seen, the work of the Holy Spirit is gentle at times, more powerful on occasions. There's an earnest plea in the chorus of this hymn that the Spirit will blaze afresh in our land to bring light to the nations. The hymn, Shine, Jesus, Shine.

0: Lord, the light of your love is shining. May the Lord give us a fresh outpouring of the Holy Spirit, the wind reviving us and the fire refining us. Thank you for sharing this time on this day of Pentecost. Our final prayer, Holy Spirit of God, may the wind blow upon us and fill us with your love, truth, and wisdom, and may the fire consume all that is unworthy of you and make us your temples of holiness and peace, that we may be faithful witnesses for Christ and live and work to his praise and glory. Amen. As we thank God for Pentecost and his gift of the Holy Spirit, let's conclude our service with an ancient hymn that was sung at the coronation of King Charles just before he was anointed with oil, and has been sung at every British coronation since 1625. Come, Holy Ghost, our souls inspire, and lighten with celestial fire. It's a reminder that all of us are in need of God's grace. Until next time, may God bless you and keep you safe.
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4: Thank you so much to our Bob Mason for the morning service. It's Tony just popping in with a special message for John in Cambridge. Good morning, John. Thank you so much for your letter, which said, on Sunday the 24th of May in the morning service, would it be possible to play your version of Amazing Grace? Why? Well, I'll be 80 years old on the 24th and will be listening along with my wife Cherry to your service, being unable to get to church that day. I will no doubt have a lump in my throat, as usual, for I always do whenever I hear your version of Amazing Grace. So, for John in Cambridge, a lump in the throat now, John, and a happy birthday greeting from me. This is two records of Amazing Grace, which I joined together. Happy birthday, John.

0: And that was Judy Collins mixed with the Scots Dragoon Guards. Two versions there joined together. Amazing Grace. And we played those especially for John in Cambridge, 80 today. And a very happy birthday, John. Coming up next, we've got our Bill Stillwell.
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3: There was a time when I was bothered by one of Jesus's healing miracles. It's the one where he puts saliva on the blind man's eyes, places his hand on him, and then asks him if he can see. The blind man says he can see a bit, but the people round about look just like trees. Jesus does it again, and this time the man's sight becomes perfect. It bothered me because I wondered, if Jesus was all-powerful, why didn't it work first time round? The way I understand it now is that maybe it was all for the best for the blind man. It reminds me of my dad getting rid of a piano. I've no idea where the old upright piano came from. It had stood in our front room since before I could walk. By the time I was in my teens, it had seen better days. Apparently, it was full of woodworm. Now my parents are no longer with us, I can frankly say that I suspect most of our house probably had woodworm. Anyhow, no one in the family could really play it properly. It wasn't worth anything, and it was occupying room unnecessarily in our little two-up, two-down semi in Chichester. It needed to be got rid of. The only way to do that was by dragging it out of the house. So Dad cleared a passage through the front room, through the sitting room, and through the kitchen to the back door. Now, an upright piano is a pretty heavy weight, but he was determined to do it on his own. He heaved it through into the sitting room with no great problem. He even got it through the door into the kitchen. Then the problem revealed itself. The back door was a sharp and narrow left-hand turn from the kitchen door. He got one end of the piano a couple of inches into the back doorway, but then it snagged on the door jamb and refused to go any further. He tried pulling it back into the sitting room. It was snagged on the sitting room doorway. It wouldn't budge in any direction. Dad climbed over the obstinate piece of furniture and disappeared in the direction of the garden. He returned with the saw from the shed. My abiding memory is of him sitting on top of the instrument, sawing for dear life, covering the kitchen and the sitting room in sawdust. Bit by painful bit, he demolished the instrument and carried its earthly remains into the garden for later removal. Job done. Just the clearing up to be sorted out. I don't recall my mother's reaction, which is probably just as well. I'm just thinking that sometimes the best, or maybe the only, way to remove something out of your life is bit by bit, however tough going it may be.

Hello everyone, this is Derek Dunn with another programme of Salvation Army Music. Danish composer Erik Silfverberg's march, The Salvationist, is played here by the Stockholm Temple Band, conducted by Thomas Engholm.

James Kernell's concert piece for cornet was commissioned by the Lucerne Brass Band. It is played here by Daniel Robson, accompanied by the Household Troops Band, and the band was conducted by John Mott.

You're listening to a program of music from the Salvation Army brought to you on Angel Radio. John Newton was born in 1725 in London, and he had a rather disrupted childhood because his mother died when he was seven, and age 11 he went to sea with his father. And his life at sea was filled with wonderful escapades and what was described as a sailor's recklessness. He was once flogged as a deserter from the Navy and for 15 months lived half-starved and ill-treated as a slave in Africa. He escaped and returned to England, eventually becoming the captain of a slave ship for 6 years. But a chance reading of Thomas Kempis sowed the seeds of his conversion, and he left the sea and spent the next 9 years mostly in Liverpool, studying Hebrew and Greek and mingling with Whitfield, Wesley and other nonconformists. And he was eventually ordained, and he became the curate at Olney in Buckinghamshire. His hymn, "How Sweet the Name of Jesus Sounds in a Believer's Ear, It Soothes His Sorrows, Heals His Wounds, and Drives Away His Fears," is usually sung in the army to the tune "French." A transcription of the hymn tune by New Zealand composer Ronald Tremaine, arranged for band by Donald Osgood, is played here by the London Ontario Citadel Band, conducted by Bram Gregson.

I suspect that we all know that the words of the hymn, "He who would valiant be against all disaster, let him in constancy follow the master," are by John Bunyan and come from his book The Pilgrim's Progress. And the book was published in two parts in London in 1678 and 1684. It is said that he conceived the work during his first period of imprisonment and probably finished it during the second. Bunyan was a nonconformist. He described himself as a Christian, not belonging to any one of the nonconformist churches. He was a free spirit, preaching when and where he wanted during the period of the Commonwealth. But the 1660 restoration of the monarchy by and the return of Charles II began his persecution as England returned to Anglicanism. Meeting houses were quickly closed and all citizens were required to attend their Anglican parish church. And it became

punishable by law to conduct divine service except in accordance with the ritual of the church, or for one not in episcopal orders to address a congregation. Thus John Bunyan no longer had the freedom to preach which he had enjoyed under the Puritan Commonwealth, and he was arrested on the 12th of November 1660 whilst preaching privately in Lower Samsill in Westerling, Bedfordshire, 10 miles south of Bedford, and he served 12 years in prison, refusing all efforts to release him if he would only conform. Now, Eric Ball set the hymn. It's an original setting, and it's sung here by the International Star Songsters, and the choir is conducted by Norman Bearcroft.

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We finish with a setting of the introit written by Kenneth Downey, and it is sung by the King Singers.

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5: 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The fund value may fluctuate and can go down. Your eventual income may depend on the size of the fund at retirement, future interest rates, and tax legislation. I'm looking forward to hearing from you.

Very good morning to you all. And boy, it's lovely and warm. If we go from the extreme, don't we? It was like, was it putting our heating on again last week and getting the winter clothes out and now to stripping off to almost nothing. But I have got clothes on, just to, I haven't gone that far yet. I have got clothes on in the studio. Don't panic. Anyway, my name's Sharon. This is Angel Radio. Thank you for joining me this morning. It's a request programme taking us up to 12 o'clock. And, I'm hot already. It's boiling. It's quite warm in here. If you would like a request, you can leave a message on the answer phone. The free phone number is 0800 014 1955. And the standard rate is 02392 481988. And you can email, and that's studio@angelradio.uk. I've still got a few emails come through already, so they'll be on my list ready to go. You just heard Doris Day, and that's When I'm Happy. Today is Sunday, the 24th of May, day before my mum's birthday. My mum's birthday tomorrow. She'll be 92 tomorrow. And the sun and the warmth have come out for her, because she loves the warm weather. So 24, so here's Jean Pitney with 24 Hours from Tulsa.

As Jean Pitney, 24 hours from Tulsa. Coming up for Phil in Bournemouth, we've got the Apple Jacks, and this is Tammy Wend.

That's the Beach Boys and Darling. Coming up, let's have a look. Got loads and loads of requests that's coming. Let's have a look. Oh, so I'm trying to read my writing. I've been writing it down really quick. Now I've got to try and read the writing that I've written down. Coming up for Wendy in Norwich, we got Elvis and Just Tell Her Jim Said Hello.

That's the lovely Elvis Presley. Just tell her Jim said hello. And that's for Wendy in Norwich. Got email from Bob in Bristol. So please can you play Cliff Richard singing 12 of Never. Just love. Let's send my love and best wishes to you both. To your wife, Lorraine. Sending her my love. And also to you. Here's Cliff Richard and the 12 of Never.

That's Cliff Richard, the 12th of Never, and that's for Bob in Bristol and his wife Lorraine. Best wishes to you both. Coming up next, we have Nana Mouskouri, White Rose of Athens, and this goes back to 1962, and this is for Rose in Feltham.

0: Nana Muscari and White Rose of Athens, going back to 1962, and that's for Rose in Feltham. Coming up for David in Shepherd's Bush, we've got Flanders and Swan and Madeira, Madeira.
1: Last year I was given a decanter for Christmas, very nice thing, cut glass, came from the Portobello Road, in which I keep Madeira in it, wine of which I'm extremely fond, to the despair of the port wine trade. Well, now, this decanter has a peculiarity. When you lift it up, it's got a sort of musical box in the bottom, and when you lift it up, it plays a tune. In fact, it plays two tunes, and this isn't either of them. She was young, she was pure, she was new, she was nice, she was fair, she was sweet, 17. He was old, he was vile, and no stranger to vice. He was base, he was bad, he was mean. He had slyly inveigled her up to his flat to view his collection of stamps. All unperforated. And he said, as he hastened to put out the cat, the wine, his cigar, and the lamps, "Have some Madeira, me dear. You really have nothing to fear. I'm not trying to tempt you, that wouldn't be right. You shouldn't drink spirits at this time of night. Have some Madeira, me dear. It's very much nicer than beer. I don't care for sherry, one cannot drink stout, and port is a wine I can well do without. It's simply a case of chacon or son gout. Have some Madeira, Madeira." Unaware of the wiles of the snake in the grass, of the fate of the maiden who topes, she lowered her standards by raising her glass, her courage, her eyes, and his hopes. She sipped it, she drank it, she drained it, she did. He quietly refilled it again. And he said, as he secretly carved one more notch on the butt of his gold-handled cane, "Have some Madeira, Madeira. I've got a small cask of it here. And once it's been opened, you know it won't keep. Do finish it up, it will help you to sleep. Have some Madeira, Madeira. It's really an excellent year. Now, if it were gin, you'd be wrong to say yes. The evil gin does would be hard to assess. Besides, it's inclined to affect me prowess. So have some Madeira, Madeira." Then there flashed through her mind what her mother had said with her antepenultimate breath. "Oh, my child, should you look on the wine when 'tis red, be prepared for a fate worse than death." She let go her glass with a shrill little cry. Ah! Crash, tinkle, it fell to the floor. When he asked what in heaven, she made no reply, up her mind and a dash for the door. "Have some Madeira, Madeira," rang out down the hall loud and clear. A tremulous cry that was filled with despair as she paused to take breath in the cool midnight air. "Have some Madeira, Madeira." The words seemed to ring in her ear. Until the next morning, she woke up in bed with a smile on her lips and an ache in her head. And a beard in her ear hole that tickled and said, "Have

0: There's Flanders and Swan and Madeira. And that is for David in Shepherd's Bush. And we've got Barbra Streisand featuring Michael Crawford and Put On Your Sunday Clothes. And this is for Bill in Brentford.
1: I'll

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Let me see. Mr. Hackle, Mr. Tucker, don't forget Irene and Minnie. Just forget you ever heard a word from me.

0: great song from Hello Dolly. Barbara Streisand featuring Michael Crawford. Put on your Sunday clothes. And that was for Bill and Brentford. Thanks for that, Bill. Nice, happy, cheerful song. That's what we like to hear on the radio. And, well, coming up, shall we see what the weather is? Yeah, why not?
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0: What about the sun rose at 3 minutes past five. Today will be another warm and sunny day. Should we say hot, really. Temperatures by mid-morning, 22 degrees centigrade at 72 degrees Fahrenheit, going up to 24 degrees centigrade, 75 degrees Fahrenheit this afternoon, and 27 degrees centigrade at 81 degrees Fahrenheit away from the coast. High tide at Portsmouth will be at 7:21 this evening, and sunset will be at 8:59. Lovely. Tonight, dry under clear skies, even better. Tonight's temperature, 16 degrees centigrade. Wow, that's 61 degrees Fahrenheit. And the moon, we have the waxing quarter moon. Monday, it will be hot and sunny. Yeah, I'll repeat that. Hot and sunny. It's a rarity, isn't it, to hear those words. Temperatures by mid-morning, same as today, really. Yeah, Tuesday will be hot and sunny. Some morning sea mist along the coast. Wednesday will be very warm and sunny with a cool breeze. Thursday will be sunny, but not quite as hot as previous days. Make the most of this week. It could be our summer. Who knows? It is lovely, isn't it? Oh, no heating, no winter clothes. There you go.
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0: There's Love Affair and Rainbow Valley, and that's with Vera in Emsworth. Coming up next, we have Prince Buster, One Step Beyond, going back to 1964. And this is for Jenny in Hayling Island.
1: One Step Beyond!

0: Cat Sundari is sponsored by David in leafy Shepherd's Bush, who is certainly no angel.
1: Oh, I'm sure he is. Today and tomorrow, the big eat at the Royal Victoria Country Park in Netley with street food and entertainment. All welcome, including your dogs. Free entry. Also today, buses will replace trains between Barnham and Angmering via Littlehampton. There will also be no southern trains to or from Southampton Central. And today, we've got the big eats. Monday 25th until Friday 29th remain no trains between Havant and Portsmouth Harbour. And on Saturday the 30th of May, the Apollo Players present Chris at the Apollo Theatre, Newport on the Isle of Wight. Doors open at 6:30 for 7:30pm start. Tickets from £12. And Tuesday 26th of May, the colic awareness store in the store entrance area of Astor Waterlooville between 1:30 and 2:30pm. There'll be a volunteer there who can give you information on informal chats and gluten-free products.
0: The What's on Diary was sponsored by Dave.

Great song, Bonner Searches and Cherries Downs, and that was for Terry One in Portsmouth. Coming up for Dave Down Under in Portsmouth. Thank you for your lovely message, Dave. I will pass it on to my mum. We've got the Drifters, Under the Boardwalk.

0: got loads of requests by email and voicemail, and also people that get through to me. So I'm juggling with the time, thinking, wait, who's next? I'm thinking, well, I could do that one next, and then that one, then I might do the recorded message one, do the telephone call one, and then do an email one. I'm trying to juggle it, but obviously everyone, most people phone up between 10:30 and 10 to 11, and obviously I've got to work out what one to do next, and tally in with the songs as well, so you're doing a loud song and then a quiet song. So it's a bit of a juggling round, but it's fun. So that's Drifters Under the Boardwalk. Let's have a look. Jack Payne now, and Em and Don't Put the Wind Up Me, going back to 1930. And that's for Bill in Royston.
1: Hey lads, here I am again. 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

0: myself in my plane I soar, oh, 20 feet or more. 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

Yeah, it's Jack Payne Orchestra and Jack Plant. Airmen, Airmen, Don't Put the Wind Up Me, going back to 1930. Oh, let's have a look at the requests now. So that was for Bill in Royston. Coming up for Eric in Haverford West, we've got Ruby Murray, and this is Mountain O' Morn.

So we've been Murray, Mountain of Mourn, and that's for Eric in Haverford West. Coming up for Carol in Cosham. Good morning to you, Carol. We've got the lovely voice of Nat King Cole and My One Sin.

Lovely voice of Nat King Cole and My One Sin, and that's for Carol in Cosham. Talking about a lovely voice, so I went up the Heroes Pub in Waterlooville last night, and there's a group called Trevor John, the Trevor John Band, and Trevor John, the singer, he's got a unique voice. And of course, I've been following him for about 25 years, at least 25 years. And I was chatting to a young girl there in the pub, and we sort of saying that what a lovely voice Trevor John has got. So we really enjoyed the performance last night, Trevor John in Waterlooville. So anyway, I was chatting to this young girl, and I said, oh yeah, I've been following him for at least 25 years. And she said to me, I'm 25. And now that makes you feel really old, doesn't it, when someone said they're 25 and then you've been following a local pop band for at least 25 years. But she said she'd been following them for 5 years, and the pub was heaving. Everyone come out to celebrate the last couple of gigs of Trevor John. So Trevor John, you've got such a unique voice, and you're always smiling. You've got this lovely smile, always happy and smiling, and thoroughly enjoys singing what he's doing. There's some band members, they're obviously they have their off days, and they say, oh, we're just here just to make some money, and that's it. But you get some local pub bands, and you know that when they're really, really enjoying it. So, yeah, thank you to Trevor John for all the wonderful songs that you've played, all the gigs you've played for me over the last 25 years. Anyway, coming up, we have quite a few requests I'm getting through. I'm going to do a couple back-to-back. This next one is Johnny Burnett, Setting the Woods on Fire. It's for Roland Ray in Fareham, followed by Cattle Call, and that's Eddie Arnold, and that is for Fowl in Hilsey. Oops, here we go.

That's Eddie Arnold and Cattle Corps, going back to 1955, and that's with Val in Hilsey. We have a birthday today. Let's say happy birthday to Malcolm, Master Marina, who's 80 today. Happy birthday. Have a lovely day. Hopefully the sun is shining where you are. I'm going to play Bo Ives and What Shall We Do with the Drunken Sailor. This goes back to 1956, followed by a request for Carol in Singleton, The Wonder of You by Ronnie Hilton.

You touch my hand and I'm a king. Your kiss to me is worth

Swanee Hilton, The Wonder of You, and that's for Carol in Singleton. We've got Elvis Presley coming up next, and this is called Angel, and it's for Marianne in Gosport.

Lovely voice of Elvis Presley and Angel, and that's for Marianne in Gosport. Well, the time is slipping by really quickly, and I've still got quite a few requests, so I'm going to have to do a couple back-to-back. And this next one, we have Billy Fury, Once Upon a Time, Once Upon a Dream, I mean, going back to 1962, and it's for Marianne in London, followed by Mario Lanza and The Loveliest Night of the Year for Alan in Marston Green. A couple of songs coming up.

Great song. Merrowland, so the loveliest nights of the year. My dad used to play that quite a lot. He loved Merrowland. So, and that's for Alan in Marston Green. Well, I went down allotment yesterday. Very, very hot. So I need to start going down there in the evenings. Had a quick tidy up. Made some comfrey tea. Pulled up the comfrey. Pulled up some old chard. So give me a little bit of space to put something else down there. Strawberries are growing. Not ready to pick yet, but it's looking good. And at home yesterday, repotted some more tomatoes and sweet peppers into bigger pots. And my sunflowers now are like 3.5 feet high, still in pots, and I'm bringing them in every night so the slugs and snails don't eat them. You ought to see them in my little kitchen, about eight to ten sunflowers. 3.5 foot high. It looks, it does look nice, bringing the garden inside. Anyway, I'd like to say thank you to Valerie and Fairham. Thank you for your message. Much appreciated. I will pass that on to my mum. And Terry too in Portsmouth. We have got David Barry. I've chosen the song for you. And this is Love You Till Tuesday. Going back to 1967. And then for Alan in Orpington, we got the Beach Boys and Keep an Eye on Summer.

So Beach Boys and Keep an Eye on Summer, and that's for Alan in Orpington. Well, just managed to get all your requests in on time on this show. Thank you for all your requests. Coming up after, we have Nigel at Noon, sponsored by Tricia and Michael in Huntingdon. 1:30 Goon Show, 2:00 David Goffrey's Sunday Requests, and of course music for the rest of the day and the night. I haven't got time to read out the schedule, but a lot of you probably know what it is anyway. Like I say, I'm going to go out and enjoy the sunshine and off up the pub to see a local band playing this afternoon. Cher was born on the 20th of May. She turned 80, so happy birthday to Cher. I was going to play a Cher song, but I haven't got time on this song, on this show. And sadly, Judith Chalmers passed away, aged 90, good age to get to. Born 10th of October 1935, and sadly passed away 21st of May. So I'm going to play this song because she travelled the world. We grew up watching her on TV, didn't we? And all these holidays that she went on. So this goes out to our family. It's Frank Sinatra. It's a Wonderful World. Thank you for joining me today.

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2: Tricia and Michael in Huntingdon have kindly sponsored Nigel at Noon.

And a very appropriate start to the show this afternoon. It was Frank Sinatra and Blue Skies. Very good afternoon to you. It's Nigel here till 1:30. Before I start, I think it's time for an ice cream.

Bit of jazzy sound there from Chris Barber for you, and a touch of the old damn ice cream. Wow, what a lovely day. What a lovely day it is, and I hope it's really nice in Huntington, where we're going to say a very good afternoon to Tricia and Michael, and say many, many thanks there for sponsoring this afternoon's show. But whatever you're doing this afternoon, make sure that you've got plenty of, if you're going out, that is, make sure you've got plenty of sun cream on you. And really important about if you've got an animal, make sure you don't walk them in the heat, because that pavement is really, really hot today, and we don't want them burning their little paws, do we? And it might be a good idea just to, if anybody do take their dog for a walk in this heat, they might want a drop of water, so it'd be a good idea to leave some water out the front for them, just in case somebody's silly enough to take their dog out today. And of course, in the car, make sure that if you go out, you've got the window open a little bit to let some air in for your lovely little four-legged friend. Best thing to do, though, keep them in the cool and yourself, and keep your feet up and listen to some good old music until 1:30. And then later on in the afternoon, you can put your fan on in the kitchen, because today we will be making some lemon drizzle cake. Very, very nice. Oh, lovely. Oh, I'll tell you what, that recipe last week, what a good old laugh we had there with our Olivia. And sadly, she's not with me today, but it was a good... I enjoy every show, but last week... quite a few people commented on the fact that they had a good old laugh, especially over the recipe where I was talking about my sister's cooking and the old pygmies dipping their darts into her soup. And I've got to say that since last week, her sales has really, really trebled. Very good, I sound.

Holy, that was the sound of Mario Lanza, absolutely super sound, and the old donkey serenade. And I'm going to say, go back to our house at the moment, because we've got a young lad in there, a young good old friend of mine, Bassey, and he's round at the moment, and he's renovating our bathroom, putting in a vanity sink and all that sort of thing. Come down on bank holiday and early in the morning in this heat to put that up for us. So well done, and a very, very good afternoon to you, our Bassey. I tell you what, I was thinking just now, like, you imagine Mario Lanza going into the old doctors and the doctor saying, he said, oh, I'm not very well and all that. He says, open your mouth and say, ah. So he opens his mouth and goes... Oh, no, we shouldn't have done that. Hang on, he's coming up in a minute. Oh, that's it. I forgot that bit in the start there, because I wanted it to sort of go, oh. You can imagine what the old doctor would say. Don't worry, I am in a silly mood today once again.

and the sound of the box tops for you there, and the letter, which reminds me of a little story that I was reading during the week, where this poor gentleman, he'd been going out and posting his letter in the old doggy poo bins, little red bin there. But he thought that was a post box, and he'd been sort of having a little crap there,

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Oh dear me, Paul. I tell you what, I remember though in France, so I actually posted a postcard when I was with my friends Chris and Anne. We went over to France for just a day on the boat, really. And we thought we'd send some postcards over, and then we posted them in somebody's letterbox. So, but at least we never posted them in a poo bin. Well, let's have another record, shall we? Sandy Shaw, especially for Sandy.

0: The way that she moves at the moment proves that she certainly can.
1: And that was the sound of Ethel Waters for you. Good old sound, that, and D-Wave. And the last time that I was actually in here with putting on a show, it was absolutely pouring down with rain outside. Then it stopped, and then it was absolutely pouring down again. So the record that I played was a terrible, terrible record. Down came the rain. So I thought I'd better play it because it kept on coming down and that. But it's a funny old record, really. But anyway, it was really nice to be able to come in today and play Ethel Waters and Heatwave. And also, it was very, very good to be able to come in today and play Sandy Shaw, especially for Sandy, my sister, up in Worthing. Well, last week we started off playing a record with a funny title. And this week's one is not so bad as last week's one. Lyric-wise, it's a lovely tune. This is Glen Campbell, and the song is called Every Time I Itch, I Wind Up Scratching You. Here we go.

and that was the song of Glen Campbell. Every time I itch, I wind up scratching you, and that was our record this week with a song with a unusual title to it. And if I remember rightly, that was the B-side of that good old Glen Campbell song, Galveston. Well, we're going to say hello to our Olivia this morning, and during the week, poor Olivia wasn't able to come in to do the old damn breakfast show because she wasn't well with a migraine. So I hope that now that you're back to normal again, well, I tell you what, me and you will never get back to normal, will we? But you know what I mean, in a more normal state. So I hope, it's a terrible thing, migraine, anybody that suffers from them, really, really have sympathy for you. So I hope everything's well, Olivia. Anyway, we're going to go back to 1957 now and listen to a good old sound, the sound of Andy Williams. And this one is called Butterfly.

Actually, when you think of Andy Williams, you wouldn't really think about that sort of record, because to me it doesn't sound like Andy Williams, but it is. That is Andy Williams there from 1957, and a lovely tune called Butterfly. Well, very good afternoon to young Hillary, and Hillary, hope that you're well today and enjoying the show. To you, this one is the sound of Buddy Holly and Raining in My Heart, which is a good old tune, and I know that you do like indeed Buddy Holly. Hang on, push the button, away we go.

Well, that was another record there from Buddy Holly. That was called I'm Gonna Love You Too, and that came out from 1958. And I thought I'd play that one, because when you get an artist, they get a good old song there, and they sort of then play another record to that same sort of style. And when you listen to that, oh boy, couldn't you sound oh boy, or couldn't you hear oh boy in that particular record? Well, I could anyway. Ah, dear me. Everly Brothers for you now.

0: And that was a good old sound, the sound of the Everly Brothers for you, and Wake Up Little Susie. But I tell you what, I had a lovely email come through from our Tricia, and we was talking, well, last week it was Olivia that was calling out the old recipe for you, and I put down there for Olivia, hen berries for eggs. And I had a lovely email, as I say, from Tricia, who's up in Yorkshire at the moment. And Tricia, do enjoy making the actual recipes that we do on a Sunday, which I hope that you all do. And apparently, Tricia, she bakes for the nurses that comes every week, and she has been doing that for 18 years. And she also bakes for the staff in Lidl's and Dunelm and Costa, and anyone who wants a cake. And I understand that since Olivia, then Tricia has been making the cakes from the recipes that I've been reading out on a Sunday. They have gone up really, really doubled. I can't say that actually, because I reckon they're going to be absolutely delicious anyway. I'm going to see if I can get a cake. I'm going to go to Lidl's, find out what Lidl's that Tricia goes into, and I'm going to pretend that I'm a member of staff and get a cake. Brilliant. Well, you put down here that you like Hoagie Carmichael, and Georgia on my mind. And I'll tell you what I've done. I recorded that especially for you to bring in today, and I've left the thing at home, so I'm going to be playing that for you definitely by the end of the show. It should be now, but as I say, I've left the thing on the table, which I do apologise for. It's really, really nice to hear you, really lovely to hear from you, and it's great that to know that you know now what henberries are. Now, Yorkshire, I mentioned the fact that Tricia was up in Yorkshire, but I'd done a little, going back, long time ago, I'd done a 2-week little tour with the comedian Charlie Williams. And I do like a joke, I do like practical jokes, and when I knew that I was going to have the opportunity of working with such a great comedian, the first thing that came into my mind was, oh, I've got to think of a joke to tell him that I bet he's never heard before. And I went down there, I thought of a joke, and I went down, and then I realised, and everybody was coming up to Charlie Williams and telling him a joke. And everybody that told this joke, Charlie laughed, and his good old laugh. And some of the jokes Noah used to tell on the Ark, but every time Charlie heard the joke, he did laugh. So my little joke went out the window, and I thought, there's no way am I going to tell Charlie Williams a joke. Well, anyway, cut long story short, after the fortnight, and we played in different clubs around the area, and we had a really, really good old time, and after the end of the fortnight, Charlie Williams said to me, Nigel, he said, can you, he didn't say it like that, because he had this good old Yorkshire accent, he said, can you take us, me and you, we're going to go out and have a good old beer together, he said, because in this fortnight, you're the only person that I've ever worked with that has never, ever told a joke. And that's a true story, that is. Let's have a little listen. Hang on to Charlie.
1: Hey, do you know, there were a bloke, and he were a nice fella, you know, and he worked at this nice firm, but he were timid, and boss were all on to him. You know what they are? If they know you're timid, they clog you, you know. And he kept clogging him, and this poor bloke, he were at his wit's end. And do you know, one day he felt poorly. His mate says, get off home, old love. He said, no, I can't. Boss will play it, he'll go mad. He said, he's not here today, get this end off home. He said, are you sure? He says, I'm certain. Off that goes. And he went, he plucked up courage, you know. And he were off home. And he went home and he sneaked up drive, you know, and he thought, I'll have a look, see where she is first, see. And he looked through the lounge window, and there's his boss there with wife on the sofa. Oh, and they were kissing and curfurtling, you know. And, oh, he runs straight back to work, walking on straight back. He said to his mate, he says, "That a darling that is," he says, "That a grandmate." He says, "Why, what's the matter? What happened?" He says, "I nearly got caught."
0: Oh, that was a good old sound there from Charlie Williams. A bloke calls from work. It's all gone quiet, yeah? I don't know why.

And that was Artie Shaw for you and These Foolish Things. I tell you what, the 2nd of July 1953, two things happened. And one of those things was that Artie Shaw actually recorded that record and come out with it for the very first time. And he'd been looking for perfection. And when he played that at the very end, that really wonderful old clarinet playing, it went on there. And that was sort of all ad-lib. It was just sort of spontaneous, and people was trying to copy that. And he said at that particular time, I've been looking for perfection, and that is perfection. And other artists tried to sort of copy that, but it took them months to try to learn the actual playing of it, because say it was so spontaneous. Now that was one thing there for perfection. But not all things happens for perfection on July the 2nd, 1953, because the other thing was, I was born on that day as well. Oh, dear me. Well, these things happen, don't they?

caught me by surprise there. That was Ted Heath and his music on Ilka Moorbar. Look, let me try to say this. I can't even speak in a Pompey accent, let alone a Yorkshire one. On Ilka Moorbar Tat. That's me in a sort of deaf Pompey accent. Do you want me to do that again? On Ilka Moorbar Tat. Ebagum. That was specially for our Trisha up in Yorkshire. Yeah.

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Other arms reach out

Georgia, my Georgia, no peace I find, just a little song keeps Georgia

I tell you what, Patricia, I'm so pleased that I was able to find that in our library. That was Hoagie Carmichael and his orchestra from 1930, especially for you, and Georgia on My Mind. And if you'd like to get yourself, everybody, like to get yourself a bit of paper and a pen or pencil, we'll play a couple of more records, and then we will have our recipe for today, which is not a, it's a very easy one to do, and it's not a long recipe this week. It's a lemon drizzle cake, and it takes about 15 minutes to prepare, 45 minutes to cook, and 30 seconds to eat. So that's our recipe today. Now, we've been up in Yorkshire for a little bit of comedy from Charlie Williams. We said hello to Tricia and her friends up there, or family. And now we're going to say hello. Not going to say hello because well, it's her birthday today and she's a singer. So if she's listening today, it will be a miracle. Her name is Pauline Matthews and she was born on the 6th of March 1947. And her name, she's better known by her stage name of Kiki D. Now, Kiki D was born up in Yorkshire. She's an English singer known for her blue-eyed soul vocals. And she was the first female singer from the UK to sign with Motown's Tamla Records. And Kiki D is best known for the hit singles Amaryllis in 1973, I've Got the Music in Me 1974, and 1976 her duet with Elton John, Don't Go Breaking My Heart. And her 1981 single Star became the theme song for the talent show Opportunity Knocks when it was revived by the BBC in 1987. Well, Kiki D was born in Bradford, West Riding of Yorkshire in England, and at the age of 10 she won a local contest, talent contest, and at 16 she had her first paid job in show business. And she said that she realised that when she sang at family parties and Christmases, she became everybody's attention. She got all their attention, and being the youngest of three, she thought it was brilliant. And her brothers, they collected a lot of Elvis Presley records on vinyl, and that was her first introduction into music during the 1950s. And at 16, Kiki D worked at Boots in Bradford during the day, while in the evening she sang songs with a dance band in Leeds. And a record scout liked her singing and invited her to London for an audition. And there, in 1963, she signed as a solo artist to Fontana Records. And after singing with a local band in Bradford in the early 60s, she began her recording career as a session singer. And she sang backing vocals for Dusty Springfield, amongst others, but did not achieve solo success in the UK for many years. Well, this one is one of the songs that she did have success with, and it was a cover version of Tammy Lynn's I'm Gonna Run Away From You, but this one is called Why Don't I Run Away From You?

And that was Kiki D there, and Why Don't I Run Away From You. And another song that she sung vocals to or backing to was this one from 1967. And we learn all the time she sung the backing to The Love Affair's Everlasting Love.

really popular record there for 1967, The Sound of the Love Affair for You and Everlasting Love. And I tell you what, when you hear that one again, whoever that you're with, you can say, yeah, in the background there, do you know who's doing the oohs and the ahs? That's Kiki D, that is. I know that. She's in the old back in there going the oohs. Yeah, that's Kiki D, that is. Anyway, let's go to the old recipe. And as I say, our recipe today is lemon drizzle cake. And this is an absolutely delicious creation. And I know that you're going to enjoy making it and even get more pleasure in consuming it afterwards. Not much of the ingredients, really. All you're going to need is 225 grams of unsalted butter. And that is softened butter, okay? So that is 225 grams of unsalted butter, softened. 225 grams of caster sugar. And yeah, Tricia, this one's for you. 4 hen berries, okay? You're going to need 4 hen berries, Tricia. That's 4 eggs. So you're going to need 225 unsalted butter, 225 grams of caster sugar, and 4 eggs, 225 grams of self-raising flour, and 1 lemon zested. And for the drizzle, you're going to need 1.5 lemons juiced and 85 grams of caster sugar. And here is what you jolly well do. You heat your oven to 180 degrees, or if you've got a fan oven, that's 160 degrees Celsius, and that's your gas mask, full gas mask. I've got to put a bit of a gas mask on there. Gas mark, really, but I'll say gas mask. You beat together the butter and the caster sugar until pale and creamy, and then you add the eggs one at a time, slowly mixing through, okay? So you beat together the butter and the sugar until pale and creamy, and then you add the eggs one at a time, slowly mixing through. You sift in the self-raising flour, and then add the lemon zest, and then you mix until it's nicely combined. Now you line a loaf tin, which is 8 by 21 centimetres, and you line that with greaseproof paper, and then you spoon in the mixture, and you level the top with a spoon. With a spoon! You level the top with a spoon. Now you bake that for 45 to 50 minutes until a thin skewer inserted into the centre of the cake comes out nice and clean. Now while the cake is cooling in its tin, you mix together the lemon juice and the caster sugar to make a drizzle. Now you prick the warm cake all over, give it a little dong dong dong dong all over with a skewer or a fork, and then you pour over the drizzle. And then what happens then, the juice sinks in and the sugar will form a lovely crisp topping. Now you leave that in the tin until completely cool, then remove, and then you serve it. And then you start again because it disappears very quickly. Now your cake will keep in an airtight container for 3 to 4 days if you're lucky, or you can freeze it for up to 1 month. And there's our recipe for today, the lemon drizzle cake. And I tell you what, if you haven't been able to write that down, Tricia, I will give you a little copy or send one to you, okay? Oh, 1951 sound, here we go.

And that was Les Paul and Mary Ford for 1951 and Mockingbird Hill. And I don't know whether you do know, but if you didn't know, I'm going to tell you now. That one actually came out, it was called, in the first instance, it was called Life in the Finland Woods. And then in 1951, out come Les Paul, maybe somebody else. I'll check up on that, but I know that it came out, first of all, Life in the Finland Woods. And I'll tell you what we'll do, because it's an instrumental, I will finish off with a bit of that in about 18 minutes time when we say, or I say goodbye to you as well. I'll tell you what, talking about Olivia last night, or last week actually. No, I wasn't. I was talking about Olivia early, about last week, when we were dancing in here. And she's been on crutches ever since, with her broken toes and that. And no, she didn't. We had a good old laugh last week. Oh, we did. And Sally come round. That's a friend of ours. She came round. And she said, oh, she got so involved that she picked up the mop in the kitchen. And while she was mopping the room or the floor, she was dancing around in the kitchen with the mop. Now, that is a very good idea. Very good idea, Sally. Very, very good. Anyway, let's see what's going to be happening on our wireless today. Between now

Keith again. I'll start again. Simon's Sounds of the 40s is on at 4:30. And that is sponsored by hobbyist beekeepers Dudley and Julie from the Isle of Wight. And I tell you what, talking about the old bees there, it was very pleasurable for me this morning to open up our front door and where we've put the old hanging baskets and that outside the front, the old bees was busy buzzing around the old damn hanging baskets. So I was really, really chuffed about that. It was really, really good. Anyway, 5:30, Music of the Silver Screen, and that is with Pete Pittman, kindly sponsored by Ivy and Janice at Farm Lane Nursing Home in Fulham. And at 6:30, you can go cruising with our Dave Gamblin, and Dave takes you cruising all the way through to 8 o'clock, where it's Willie McIntyre Turns Back the Clock. And your Cruising with Dave Gamblin is sponsored kindly by Pinewood Nursing Home. Willie McIntyre, he's turning back the clock, sponsored by David in Shepherd's Bush. As I say, that's at 8 o'clock till 9, and then we can have a little tingle. A tingle factor, that is, with Henry Shuttle, sponsored by Moppy in Purbrook with Love. Swing Song with Michael Moore is at 10 o'clock, and 11 o'clock is Jeff Porter with A Touch of the Old Late Music. Bob Mason gives you another chance to listen to the morning service, and that is at 11:30 this evening, and that is sponsored kindly by Esther in Hillsey. And then we go through the night, which is sponsored by Millie in Mill Hill. At 12:30, Late and Easy with Bill Davis, sponsored by Jane in Nantwich. At 1:25, Chris Rogers takes you back to the 1960s. And at 2:30, it's Jill Knox. 3:25 is Dennis Williams. And at 3:55 is the Army Bandstand. 4:10, Glenn Miller. And at 4:30, it's the Listener's Choice. Les Peckham plays Melodic 60s at 4:45. And then at 5:40, Those Were the Days. Happy Listening is at 6:25. That takes you through to the Good Morning Show at 7:30. And tomorrow, in the chair, will be Roy Beagley. And that is sponsored by David in Shepherd's Bush, where our sponsors of today's show, Tricia and Michael in Huntington, they kindly sponsor the Breakfast Bustle, and that's at 8 o'clock, and that is with our Ivan. So that is your music, your entertainment here on Angel Radio all the way through till tomorrow morning at 8 o'clock. Chill. Talk about chill.

Wow, what can you say after that? The wonderful Shirley Bassey with an absolute brilliant chill.

And the sound of Billy Horray and Summertime. Well, I'll tell you what I'm going to do now. I'm going to say a very good afternoon to you and hope that you enjoy very much your bank holiday and have a lovely day today. And don't forget, keep in tune with the old Angel Radio. I'll say that, and I'll say once again many thanks to Tricia and Michael in Huntington, and thanks very much for sponsoring today's show. Well, her bathing suit never got wet. I'm hoping that my bathing costume will get wet sometime during the week. So let's have a little listen to this one.

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But her bathing suit never got wet.

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And I did say that I'm going to finish off with them, Life in the Finland Woods. So here we go, and that takes you right up until, well, the end of the show. Bye.

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1: This is the BBC Light program. Harm it and you harm me. Semper Fidelis Vivat John Snaggers. I will now swear an oath on the radio time.
2: Stop! Here is a warning. Owing to an outbreak of fish in the Cotswolds, all Tibetans with legs will be shot.
3: Hey, game!
4: You fool, Milligan! I'm not a Tibetan!
3: Oh, then why are you wearing legs, Jim? Why are you wearing legs?
4: People say they make me look taller.
2: Yes, folks, only legs will give you those extra inches. Buy a pair today. The new king-size filter legs with the flip-top knees.
3: Never mind the flip-flap knees, Jim. Where did you get those legs?
4: I bought them during a crawling tour of Bulgaria, you know. I was crawling...
2: I will now say part two from a distance.
5: Part two from a distance.
1: I say this is the story of a crime-type murder.
2: The scene, a watertight alibi in Chelsea, London, WC.
4: Heads up! Every move! This camera is loaded with a film of bullets. Mary Inspector Seagun is the name. Now, which one of you 60 men is Rita Hayworth?
6: We take it in turns, mate.
4: A constable of the police. Now tell me, what am I doing here?
6: Looking for a murderer.
4: It's a bit early for that.
6: Oh, this is a matinee, mate.
4: Oh, I see. Who's playing the lead body?
6: So help me, Tom Beat is dead, matey.
4: Pete dead? Dead Pete? That's terrible.
6: Yes, didn't get a laugh either, did he?
7: Keep going, lads. The good ones are at hand. Keep going.
6: I found the vicar team in the doorway of Val Parnell's wallet.
4: Oh, vicar team. Say, Trice?
6: Trice, yeah. By his body lay a sock half full of jelly.
4: Then, we're looking for a man wearing one sock and eating a jelly.
7: Cursed him. London's full of them, Jim.
4: Ah, Inspector Tooth, bad news for you. Your grandmother, Fred Beat, is dead.
7: Yes, I read about it in the newspaper.
4: He didn't die in a newspaper, mate. He was found under a copy of the Poultry Gazette.
7: Poultry Gazette? I suspect foul play.
4: I suspect old jokes.
7: Constable, arrest all old jokes.
6: All right. Why did Chicken cross the road to get the abattoir? I arrest you. Got him.
7: Good man. General, I think the man who did this sock jelly murder was a master criminal. Is there anything missing?
6: Yes, he is.
4: So? He got away with himself. He got away with himself. That's better, wasn't it? That was more like it. He must have been using the new king-size legs. Anything else gone?
6: 10 volumes of Diana Dawes in 3D.
4: What? Arrest all muscle men and search them for books of Diana Dawes. And while you're about it, search Diana Dawes for muscle men.
6: Oh, get me appliance, mate.
7: Stop! William, put down that inspection light. Now tell me, where did you find this sock full of jelly, Jim?
6: On top of the Eiffel Tower.
7: So? We're looking for a tall Frenchman. Or a short Frenchman standing on a chair with long arms. Or a short man standing high looking facing east with the long arms.
4: It could have been a tall man sitting down with long arms, you know?
7: Yes.
4: Shh! What are you listening for?
7: Laughs, Jim. What's the matter with the man?
4: You've had it too easy in Australia,
7: mate. Don't give it away, Jim.
6: Inspector, I've just been consulting my date book.
4: And?
6: I haven't eaten one for weeks, so...
4: Arrest that man for old jokes.
6: Yeah, steady.
7: Gentlemen,
4: shut up, please.
7: Which? Seagull, outside.
6: Gentlemen.
1: Half time, lads.
8: And as the players run off the field for a £10,000 transfer fee, on come the band of the Royal Max Geldrays.
9: Oh, boy, at last the brakes.

0: very good, you know. Very good indeed. Tar, the Sock Jelly Murder Part 2.
1: Stop, stop! Hello, folks, good news, folks. Whilst Max Geldy was playing, they captured the Sock Jelly Murderer, a man called Arthur Plin.
0: I say, that's a bit disappointing for the listeners.
2: Never mind, folks. We fill in the time with Ned the Miser.
3: You hear that naughty wind? 'Tis the wind that blows o'er the Kenneth Moors of a winter time. People do say that if you holds a nurgle in your hand and puts one ear out to the ground, you can hear the wind blowing in the other ear over. And that's the house of Miser Ned.
1: Jeeves, throw another unpaid bill on the fire. And while you're about it, throw on a couple of unpaid threads. Money and power, that's what I've got. What else have I got? The wind! Jeeves, here's a pencil. Go and draw the blinds.
4: I arrest you for old jokes.
1: That was in the Sock Jelly Miller, that's over. Good. I'm acting, you're acting me nut off here. Now, Jeeves, pour out the Seagoon's hoard of coins. Now back in the safe with it! One penny! And it's tax free!
0: He's very good, you know. Very good indeed. Meantime, with the aid of an ear trumpet, two men have heard of Miser Ned's penny, and we're heading that way along the old Moor Road.
5: Coachman! Coachman!
6: Why have we stopped?
4: Chickens are tired, sir.
6: But, coachman, my brown paper parcel and I must have shelter for the night. Our underwear is porous.
1: Shut up, anyone. Hands up! Hands up, everyone except me.
6: Blast! It's bent up in the cross-eyed highwayman.
1: Wrong, Jim. We are on cross-eyed Bow Street runners. And we're looking for a criminal ventriloquist and his French dummy, Jim.
6: I'm sorry, sir, but we're clean out of criminal ventriloquists. Try the stagecoach further down the road. They may stop them.
1: Ready.
6: All right, dear Count, you can come out now. They've gone.
1: Must be a better way of toppling than this.
7: Hi, poor Joe. You've been trying to ride free.
1: Nonsense. Nonsense, nightmare. Nonsense, conductor. I'm a ventriloquist dummy.
7: Hey, you're real, you chooks. Can look. You got dandruff on your nut.
1: I tell you, it's his.
6: Of course it's mine. Not only do I throw my voice, I also throw my dandruff.
1: And if so, I back him up on that.
7: Oh, she'll have to take down your name.
1: I give up.
7: Oh, I've been spawned.
1: Right in his old basilica dowser.
6: Yes, but you'd better unscrew that lump on his nut. We don't want to leave any evidence.
1: Right. Look, Grit, right there. 4,000 miles away. A house with a light in it.
6: And it smells delicious. Go and ring the front door here, and I'll cover you with this .45 caliber sing.
1: At my telephone.
8: Your heart again.

0: Not again, my love.
1: Here, complete with two spare door knockers, $1.
2: What? Hand me my door knocking hat. Now, to arouse the occupants.
1: Right.
3: Coming.
1: He's coming, sir. He's coming.
3: Who was that knocking?
1: It was my friend, Grit by Plane.
3: I can't see him.
1: That's because you are playing him.
3: What?
1: He's never here when you're here.
3: I don't understand.
1: Neither of the audience. That's why it isn't getting a laugh.
3: Oh. Very quiet this evening.
4: It is. Now listen, old man.
3: What?
4: We are stranded, you know. Stranded.
3: What?
4: Yes, our stagecoach was suddenly taken ill with a dreadful...
5: Mr. Grant, close that door. I say, who are these three women?
3: These three women are two men.
5: Oh!
6: Sir! We are fleeing from the advancing German army.
5: Eh? They gave in 1945.
6: Ah, yes, but we are made of sterner stuff, sir.
5: I don't like this at all. Two strange men arriving in a mist during an equinox of the shins on the anniversary of my legs? I don't know. It bodes evil, I tell you. There's an old gypsy saying. I just can't think of it at the moment.
6: Sir, my card.
5: Mr. Gritgrip Finch? King of England? King of England? Knighthood's done while you wait? You're the king?
6: My word, yes.
4: That is true, Ned.
5: How do you know my name?
4: I met it at a dance.
5: Who are you?
4: Pretender to the throne of France.
5: You don't look like a king.
4: That's because I'm only pretending. But turn away, Lambert. Ah! Ah!
6: Pardon the steam king, Neddy. He's never been the same since the fall of France.
5: Why not?
4: It fell on me, that's why.
6: Quite a steaming idiot. Pistol. Now, Ned. You're rich, yes?
5: How do you know?
6: Moriarty was feeling inside your pockets and he heard you had money.
5: See this penny? I own it.
4: A penny? At both sides?
5: Yes. Hard to believe, eh? Oh. No! Put down your sock from the fury, no! So you're the man!
6: Good work, Steam Count. Unscrew his leg so he can't follow us. Now for the palot. Dear listeners, this penny is valuable. You see, it has been left £1,000,000 in the will of Neddy's grandmother. All we have to do now is finish Granny.
7: Very good, lads. Meantime, 40,000 miles away in a Dorban wattle hut in Mongolia, Ray Ellington is about to play a contortionist in E-flat.
8: That's my girl. Take a look at her. She belongs to me. Yes, that's my girl. Hands off, don't touch. She looks just like an angel, but she's human all the same. But I'm not taking chances. I won't give her address or even her name, 'cause that's my girl.

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1: He is, you know.
0: Yeah. Very good indeed. Meantime, as Ned the Miser lies unconscious in a pool of unconsciousness, a fiend poacher is at work in the grounds.

0: Dennis, you eat tonight, Dennis. That is what you do. You eat tonight. Now, where's me butler's revenge frying pan? Ah, here we are. Lot of the beans. Little fishes from the sea. I'm going to cook you tonight, my dear.
1: Wine, wine, wine, wine.
0: What, what, what?
1: Don't you know you're not allowed to shoot fish?
0: Scrum me lip plums. What the? Who are you, sir? Explain away that tatty body and those Jacobean legs, please.
1: Mine.
0: What?
1: I'm Madame Eccles.
0: Well, that explains everything, but it doesn't help me at all. Well, I deny having shot any fish.
1: Oh. I saw you point your gun at that river and go, mine! You did that.
0: What?
1: What?
0: But I wasn't shooting naughty fish.
1: Oh?
0: I was shooting the river.
1: Shooting the river?
0: Of course.
2: There's something funny going on here.
0: Come away from that audience, Eccles. You don't know where they've been. I can explain everything, Eccles.
3: I see. Look here.
0: There's been a terrible drought in Bagshot, and the lad sent me out here to shoot some water. You've heard of a water shoot, haven't you, Mad Dan?
1: No. But I've heard of a piece of knotted string.
0: Oh. Well, it's like a piece of knotted string. Only it's called a water shoot. I don't think you're quite with it, Tom. However, I'll play it to you.
1: Wait a minute.

0: was a water shoot.
1: In the key of E flat, there's no law against shooting water, I tell you.
0: Oh, no?
1: No.
0: I better look in my little book and see what it says. This book belongs to Eccles. Okay, you're in the clear. Yeah. You're still trespassing, though. I better take your name down.
1: My name?
0: Come on now.
1: Well, I am.
0: You must.
1: Mrs. Elizabeth Twins.
0: Mrs. Hull. You a woman?
1: Quite so, yes. Oh. Stay away from me, Hunter!
2: He's falling into water.
0: We'd better run and tell the master.

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But luckily, the long player of his groans have reached the top 10, and a band of young stalwarts are on the way.

0: known as the Women Savers. 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Hey, Plankton. 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Oh, my God. Granny Min from Eastbourne. Hello, Granny Min from Eastbourne.
1: Hello, young butter from Clun. Your dinner's in the oven.
2: Ow! 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
1: It's Neddy. 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Neddy, let me smell your breath. Neddy, you've been eating again. Throw away that bottle of vintage food.
2: Oh, Granny Min, packed from the dead. How long you staying?
1: Me dead? Who said so?
2: The men I paid to knock you off. Hang on, me
0: man. He wants to do you in, Min.
2: Shut up, you nutty nit, or I'll...
0: Granny Minnie's gonna bat me with that dirty big sword.
2: It's only made of rubber, lad.
1: Throw it away.
3: Sir, the gamekeeper is outside with a bucket of dead water, sir.
4: Hello, master. This man's been shooting at your water.
3: I warn you, Nathan Major. I'll sue you for every penny I owe you. And...

0: Oh. What's on the other side? What?
1: Silence, please.
2: What?
1: It can't be. Is it?
2: Is it? It is.
1: What?
2: Dennis, isn't it?
1: Yes, dear heart. Oh. Oh. And you, my childhood sweetheart number 345.
2: Oh. Then you remember.
1: Of course I remember, my dear. I have a memo on my shin.
2: Oh, oh Dennis, oh. Then you do remember me.
1: Of course, darling. You're Fred Puker, the dustman from Leeds.
2: Oh, no. What? Oh, no. I'm Minnie Bannister, the millionaireess from Tring.
1: From Tring, even better. Oh, how well I remember the place. Tring, Tring, Tring, Tring.
3: You rang, sir?
1: What? Get out, will you?
2: He's very good.
1: Thank you.
2: Next week, Manchester.
1: Come in, let me hold you close. Oh,
2: not... Oh, stay... Oh,
1: oh now.

0: That was two clocks striking one independently, and the wind is on loan. In the great baronial phone box, Ned the Miser is plotting to destroy men.
1: Mr. Crun, 2 o'clock. Time for your revenge.
2: All right, we must save my modern men from ancient blood knots.
1: Yes. Here, put this bomb in his coffee.
2: Won't it keep him awake?
1: It will explode him.
2: But Bloodnock is used to explosions.
3: Not this kind, mate.
2: What?
1: Off you go! The moment he explodes, I'll force the old dear to change the will in my favor.
0: He's very good, you know. And so Mr. Seacombe overacts his way towards another summer season at Scunthorpe. Meantime, outside the manor, the counterplot is about to begin.
4: Splitpipe, we're on.
5: Yes.
2: Look, there's a light in men's window. Load the grandmother gun.
4: Now, don't forget. Don't shoot till you see the whites of our corsets.
5: Right. Let's toss for who does it.
4: Right. Let's use the rich penny.
5: Yes. Heads or tails?
4: Yes. Up she goes.
6: In dead silence.
7: Oh, come out, men. Oh, I've swallowed a penny. I'm rich.
4: Oh, dear, don't panic, sir. Let's have a drink together.
7: What a fine idea.
4: Here's to you and your penny.
7: Castor oil. Oh, and after that coffee. No.
1: Did you say coffee?
2: Has he drunk it yet, sir?
4: I told

0: Snickers?
1: Yep.
0: Yeah, there's a penny. Let's go and buy lollipops, shall we?
1: Oh, yeah.
0: Up on the top of the road. Up on the tree.
2: They're very good, you know. And yes, they appear to have finished. So everyone back to their own beds. Good night.

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and Moonlight Serenade, and that's Glamela and his orchestra to our sponsors, Beryl and Colin in Drayton. A very good afternoon to you. Nice to be with you on this Sunday afternoon. And of course, our first request of the afternoon, obviously to Beryl and Colin. And we're going off to David in Leon Solent for the Mamas and Papas and California Dreamin'.

Mamas and the Papas, California Dreaming. And that was especially for David in Leon Solent. Thank you for choosing that one for us. Ben in Brentford, hello to you. You'd like Bob Dylan, Lady Lay. And Bob Dylan is 85 today.

Bob Dylan, Lay Lady Lay, and that's especially for day four Bill in Brentford, and that he's chosen as Bob Dylan is 85 today, Lay Lady Lay. Alan in Orpington would like Bobby Rydell, The Door to Paradise. Oh, thank you, Alan. That's just coming up in the moment. Yep, here we go, especially for you.

There we go. That's Bobby Rodell, The Door to Paradise, and that's for Alan in Orpington. Next, Ron and Ellen in Waterlooville. Hello to you. Nice to have your company. And you would like this one. It's especially for you. It's The Beatles and Good Day Sunshine. Several other people have asked for this one, but we're playing it already.

There we go. Good day, sunshine. And of course, that was the Beatles. And that was especially this afternoon chosen for us by Ron and Ellen in Waterlooville. Talking about sunshine, we're going on with another sunshine record for Ben in Southsea. It's the Archies and Sunshine. Lots of people ringing in for requests. We'll start the location quiz very soon.

Sunshine and the Archies, and playing that one especially for Ben in Southsea this afternoon. Our next request is for the Four Tops and Reach Out and I'll Be There, and that's especially for Jackie in Southsea.

Reach Out and I'll Be There. That was the sound of the Four Tops, and playing that one this afternoon is for Jackie in Southsea. Angie in Southsea, hello to you. Nice to have your company. And you would like Wonderland by Night, Bert Camford and his orchestra.

There we go. Wonderland by Night for Angie in Southsea. Now we're off to Julian Ray in Porchester. They would like the Casuals and Jessamine. And right, here we go. Clue number one. Finds were found at this location from the Old Stone Age. Finds were found at this location from the Old Stone Age. That's clue number one. I wonder where I could be. 02392 498 556 or David at angelradio.uk.

The Casuals and Jessamine here on Angel Radio. And we played that one especially for Julian Ray in Porchester, June in Wakefield Court, St. Perry Como, some magic.

0: Perry Como, magic moments for our June in Wakefield Court. Clue one, finds were found at this location from the Old Stone Age. Clue number two, there is a garden here laid out in 1873. There is a garden laid out here in 1873. That's clue number two. Ooh, you've got your thinking caps on this afternoon. Jamie in Totten, thank you for your call. Lewis, Carlos Vinas and Lamella Mele, especially for you. Brazilian, we're going now.
1: Yeah,

That's especially for Jamie in Totten. And that was Luis Carlos Venus Lamelli. And thank you for choosing that one. A very unusual one. We've never played that one before. And thank you for choosing it. Right, our next request is coming up. It is, what have we got up next? We have Vicky Carr and Ain't No Mountain High Enough. And that's especially for Donna in Brighton.

call me. No matter where you are, no matter how far, just call my name and I'll be there in a hurry. 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

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And if you should miss my loving, one of these old days, if you should ever miss the arms that used to hold you so close, or the lips that used to touch yours so tenderly,

0: There ain't no mountain high enough, and that's for Donna in Brighton. Thank you for choosing that one. 1969, the 1910 Fruit Gum Company, Simon Says. That's for Jane and Malcolm in Gosports. Right, before we play that, it is another clue. Finds were found at this location from the Old Stone Age. There is a garden here laid out in the 1873. The library was opened in 1701. Could that help you? The library was opened in 1701. Could that help you? 02392 498 556 or David at angelradio.uk.
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2: 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Angel.

The 1910 Fruit Gum Company, and of course that was Simon Says for Jane and Malcolm in Gosport. Our next request is especially for Neil in Cambridge. It is Burke Camford, A Swinging Safari.

There we go. A swinging safari, Bert Camford for Neil in Cambridge. All at 27 for Trish in Portsmouth. They would like to play for Trish, Nat King Cole, The Time and The River. Right, finds were found at this location from the Old Stone Age. Clue number two, there is a garden here laid out in 1873. Clue number three, the library was opened in 1701. Could that help you? Clue number four, there is a windmill located here but built in 1824. There is a windmill located here built in 1824. That's clue number four. Nobody's got it right. No guesses in yet. Oh, you've got your thinking caps on this afternoon. I reckon with this one, we're going to clue number seven. Nat King Cole, The Time and The River.

Time and the River, Nat King Cole for Trish in Portsmouth, from All at number 27. Team Real Richard and Simon to Remember Anne, it's Herb Albert, it's Joanna Brass and Carmen.

There we go. Herb Albert is Tawana Brass and Carmen for Team Real Richard and Simon to remember Anne, of course. We're your favourite nostalgia radio station, Angel Radio. Right, our clues are followed. The finds were found at this location from the Old Stone Age. There is a garden here laid out in 1873. The library was opened in 1701. Could that help you? Clue 4, there is a windmill located here built in 1824. Clue number 5, the original town hill was built in 1728 but replaced in 1901. More music, more variety, Angel Radio. Fallon Ray in North End, Simon at Garfunkel, The Boxer.

There we go with Simon and Garfunkel and The Boxer. It's Angel Radio on this Sunday afternoon, keeping you company. We're your favourite nostalgia radio station, 24 hours a day. Right, it's Sunday afternoon and the time is just gone 1 minute past three, slightly later than planned. This radio station is now pausing for a minute's silence to remember the late Judith Chalmers, who brought us Wish You Were Here from 1970s onwards. This is Angel Radio.

The time is 3 minutes past three. I thank you for your support and understanding as we remembered Judith Chalmers.

Russ Conway and a passing breeze. Judith Chalmers passed away on the 21st of May this year. Lots of condolences from everyone here at Angel Radio to her family. Right, back to the location quiz. Finds were found at this location from the Old Stone Age. There is a garden here laid out in 1873. Clue number three, the library was opened in 1701. Could that help you? Clue number four, there was a windmill located here, built in 1824. The original town hill was built in 1728, but then replaced in 1901. Clue six, Piers Morgan certainly would help you find me this week. The county might help. Piers Morgan would certainly help you find me this week. The county might help. 0239249856 and David at angelradio.uk. Our next request is for the Small Faces and it's Ichiku Park. And that is especially for Emma in Bishop's Waltham.

Emma in Bishop's Waltham, The Small Faces, and Ichiku Park. Clive and Chris in Nursling, The Platters, and I'm Sorry. That's coming up next. Right, Alan in Orpington, well done to you. You're the only one correct so far. Here is clue number 7. Finds were found at this location from the Old Stone Age. There is a garden here laid out in 1873. The library was opened in 1701. Could that help you? There is a windmill located here, built in 1824. The original town hill was built in 1728, but replaced in 1901. Clue 6, Piers Morgan certainly would help you find me this week. The county might help. And here is clue number 7. If you took RE, that's R-E, then you must add the letter I for indigo. Then you must add the gate. If you took R-E, then add the letter I, then you must add the gate. If you think you know, 02392 498 556.

There we go. That's the Platters. I'm sorry. And playing that one for Clive and Chris in Nursling. We're your favourite nostalgia radio station, Angel Radio. Right, our next request is coming up in a moment. Lots of answers coming in with everybody trying to work out where I am. Wendy in Norwich, Here Comes the Sun and the Beatles.

Here Comes the Sun. That's the Beatles for Wendy in Norwich. If you took R-E, then add the letter I, then you must add the gate. Where am I located this afternoon? Lots of answers coming in, fast and furious. Trish in Portsmouth, hello to you. Well, I did promise you, and here it is.

There we go. That, of course, was Nat King Cole, I promise you, especially for Trish in Portsmouth. Thank you, Trish, for choosing that one for us this afternoon. We're your favourite nostalgia radio station, Angel Radio, on this Sunday afternoon. Right, our next request is coming up. It is for Ralph and Jan over there in the United States. Good old General Guinness.

You've heard of General Wellington, who won at Waterloo. But there's a brave old Irishman who's better known to you. He comes from dear old Dublin, he's the man they all applaud. He'll always find a corkscrew far more handy than a sword. He's good old General Guinness, a soldier strong and stout, found on every battlefield and can't be done without. His noble name and worldwide fame have earned real hearty cheers for good old General Guinness off the Dublin Boozaliers. Now this hale and hearty warrior is worshipped in the ranks. He does his task inside a cask as well as in the tanks. He bears the brunt on every front, north, south, east and west, and wears about a million canteen medals on his chest. He's good old General Guinness, and he's won the world's applause by keeping up our spirits in the midst of all our wars. Who was the first to flirt with Mademoiselle from Armentiers? Why, good old General Guinness of the Dublin Boozaliers. Oh, dear. He comes from dear old Dublin, where his state is always free. And Dublin's on the lippy still, as well as on the spree. From Dublin down to Cork, he's full of vigour and of vim. They never let him out of Cork while the cork is out of him. Good old General Guinness is old Ireland's favourite son. Full of cordiality and always full of fun. He's wiped the tear from Erin's eye for near 200 years. Has good old General Guinness

0: Good old General Guinness, he's a devil with the gals. And yet, with all their husband, he remains the best of pals. So when your income tax is due or your rent is in arrears, send for General Guinness of the Dublin Boozaleers.
1: Ralph and Jan in the United States there. Good old General Guinness, Tommy Hanley. Right, Jerry in Parkstone and Paul, hello to you. This is especially for your wife who's suffered from a stroke, is in hospital. Lots of love to you both. You asked for this one by Perry Como, It's Impossible. Unfortunately, it just falls into 1970. So I've picked this one for you. It is No Other Love. And, of course, it is still by Perry Como.

For Jerry in Poole and his wife Gina in hospital at the moment, suffering from a stroke. Lots of love to you both from everyone here at Angel Radio. Percy Faith theme from A Summer Place. That's especially for Mike in Tonbridge. Hello, Mike. Nice to have your company. I was there a couple of months ago in Tonbridge, actually, changing to go down to Dover.

thing from a summer place, and that's especially for Mike in Tonbridge. Thanks, Mike, for your email. Of course, Percy Faith and his orchestra. We're your favourite nostalgia radio station, Angel Radio. Right, our next request coming up is especially for Roy Orbison and Blue Angel for Dave Down Under, his wife Maureen, and everyone here at

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Angel Radio, Sunday afternoon. We're your favourite nostalgia radio station. And of course, that was Roy Orbison, Blue Angel. Now to Trevor and Big in Hill. Hello to you, John Barry, Goldfinger.

There we go, John Barry and Goldfinger for Trevor in Biggin Hill. Right, here are our winners. Alan in Orpington, Trish in Portsmouth, Deborah in Andover, Trevor in Biggin Hill, Beryl and Colin in Drayton, Carol in Singleton, Clive and Chris in Nursling, Brad and Jason in Chicago, Wendy in Norwich, Fred and Pat in Southfields, Ralph and Jan in the United States, Kay in London, Edward in Halifax, and Alice in Portsmouth. Well done to you all. Our mystery location today was Reigate, so well done. Right, our next request coming up is the Springfields Island of Dreams for Carol in Singleton.

There we go, the Island of Dreams, and that's for Carol in Singleton. And now we're off to Peter in Dagenham. Hello to you. You would like Sandy Shaw and Nothing Comes Easy.

There we go. That, of course, is Sandy Shaun, Nothing Comes Easy for Peter in Dagenham. And now we're off to Thalma in Gosport. Hello to you. Nice to have your company. And you would like Stevie Wonder, Place in the Sun.

There we go, especially for Thelma over there in Gosport. A Place in the Sun and Stevie Wonder. Now our next request is coming up. It is especially for George in Stoke Newington. Unfortunately, couldn't find the version that you were looking for, but here is Billy Cotton and his band and the Lambeth Walk.

There we go, the Lambeth Walk for George in Stoke Newington. Thank you, George, for your call. And that, of course, was Billy Cotton and his band and the Lambeth Walk. This is especially for Thalma over there in Gosport. It's from a friend in Portsmouth, and it's Billy Briggs' Washing Machine Boogie.

Pushing Tune Boogie, Billy Briggs, that's especially for Thelma in Gosport, from a friend in North in Portsmouth. Elvis Presley, One Night With You, especially for Rosalie. Thank you for your call.

That's Elvis Presley, One Night With You, for Rosalie. Thank you, Rosalie, for your call. Derek and Jan in Southampton, Otis Redding, Knock on Wood.

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We're your favourite nostalgia radio station, Angel Radio, right? It is that time for your Sunday afternoon 4 o'clock votes. Right, your songs are Cilla Black, You're My World, and Dionne Warwick, Reach Out For Me. 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

There we go. Alan in Orpington, Trish in Portsmouth, also Trevor in Biggin Hill. Well done. Yes, you spotted my double. Next request is Love Me Forever, Tommy Edwards. And that's especially for Carol in Northbourne.

Please Love Me Forever. That's for Carol in Northbourne, and that is Johnny Edwards. Elvis Presley, Because of Love, from 1962. And we're playing this one especially for Shirley over there in Gosport, and it's especially from MG over there in the United States. Thank you for your email, and especially for you, Shirley. This is Elvis Presley.

especially for MG in the United States, and Mum Shirley in Gospel to Elvis Presley, Because of Love. Hello to Alec in Shanklin, nice to have your company. Lots of love to you. Billy Cotton, Sailor, who are you dreaming of tonight?

You've got a peach in Pompeii and a cutie in New York, a bonny lass in Aberdeen, a sweet Colleen in Cork, a sweetie pie in Chatham and a pearl on Plymouth Hoe, two beautiful signoras in Brazil and Mexico, a darling down in Cardiff and a maid of Montreal, a beauty in Bermuda and at every port of call, in Africa, Australia, Ceylon and Argentine. Oh, tell us when you're going to sign upon the dotted line. Now everybody says that you're a very lucky chap. You seem to have a girl in every corner of the map. It doesn't matter if the climate's cold or very warm, or maybe it's your uniform that takes them all by storm. Now how's that lovely Jane out in Jamaica, by the way? And that pretty charmer in the city of Bombay? Now we've all put our money on the girl from London town, so

There we go. That's especially for Alec in Shanklin. The Irish Rovers and the Rattling Bog is our final tune for Tina and Colette. They've been working very hard at Eastney today.

There we go, the Rattling Bog, the Irish Rovers, especially for Tina and Colette, working hard at Eastney today. Many apologies for Ken in North End. Unfortunately, I ran out of time, and also to Fred and Pat in Southfields. Unfortunately, you would have had chance to play it, but unfortunately we had two brand new listeners that came in, and of course their request superseded yours, unfortunately. Here's a look at the Angel Radio programmes coming up. After me, it's Simon's Hands the 40, sponsored by Hobbies Beekeepers, Dudley and Julie from the Isle of Wight. 5:30 music from the Silver Screen, Pete Pittman, sponsored by Ivy and Janice at Farm Lane Nursing Home in Fulham. 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Then at 8 o'clock, Willie McIntyre's Turn Back the Clock, sponsored by David in Shepherd's Bush. 9 o'clock, The Tingle Factor, Henry Turtle, sponsored by Moppy in Purbrook with Love. 10 o'clock, Swing Song and Michael Moore. 11 o'clock, Jeff Porter, some light music. 11:30, Bob Mason's here with a repeat of the morning service, sponsored by Esther in Hilsey. Angel Radio Through the Night is sponsored by Millie in Mill Hill. And Light and Easy with Bill Davis at midnight 30, sponsored by Jane in Nantwich. 1:25, Chris Rogers, 60s. 2:30, Jill Knox. 3:25, Dennis Williams. 3:55, Army Bandstand. 4:10, Glenn Miller. 4:30, Listener's Choice. 4:45, Les Peckham plays the Melodic 60s. Then at 5:40, those were the days. 6:25, Happy Listening. 7:30, Good Morning with Roy Beagley, sponsored by David in Shepherd's Bush. 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High tide tonight, 7:21. Tonight, dry under clear skies. Tomorrow, Monday, will be hot and sunny. Tomorrow's temperatures, 22 degrees, 72 Fahrenheit mid-morning, up to 24 Celsius and 75 Fahrenheit in the afternoon. Local outlook for Tuesday to Thursday. Tuesday will also be hot and sunny, although maybe some morning sea mist along the coast. Wednesday will be very warm and sunny with cool breeze. Thursday will be sunny but not quite as hot as previous days. Across the UK tonight, clear skies, much of the UK with local mist or fog. There will be extensive cloud across far northwestern Scotland and over the Northern Islands with outbreaks of rain. Big thank you for your company. I'll see you Tuesday evening. 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From me, David Goffrey, take care and I'll see you Tuesday evening just after 8. Simon's here with the sounds of the 40s after the break.

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A pension is a long-term investment. The fund value may fluctuate and can go down. Your eventual income may depend on the size of the fund at retirement, future interest rates, and tax legislation. So it's Richard Palmer signing off, and I'm looking forward to hearing from you.

Hobbyist beekeepers Dudley and Julie from the Isle of Wight are happy to help maintain the buzz about Angel Radio and music from the 1940s with Simon.

Hello everybody, it's Sunday. I hope you're all having a great weekend and I hope you're all ready to party for a Sunday afternoon. Because we're going to have a little boogie-woogie now. This is Harlem Woogie and this is Jimmy Johnson and Anna Robinson. Here we go.

Yeah, a little bit of Harlem Woogie there from Jimmy Johnson's orchestra and Anna Robinson on vocals. Now, Sounds of the Summer for 1944. This is Anita O'Day singing with the Stan Kenton Orchestra. This had a few weeks in the charts as a top 20 hit in 1944 in America, and it's called And Her Tears Flowed Like Wine.

Yeah, there you go. That was the Stan Kenton Orchestra there with the amazing voice of Anita O'Day from 1944, and that and her tears fell like wine. Now we're going up to 1947. Now this was recorded on the 10th of September 1947 in New York City on Aladdin Records. It's Eleanor Jacquet and Don't Push Daddy.

Yeah, there we go, from 1947. That was Illinois Jacquette and Don't Push Daddy. Now, I hope you're all having a good Sunday, a whole relaxing day of rest, and I hope you're enjoying the show. And I hope you're all having a good time and smiling, because you know what happens when you're smiling?

Yeah, you can't beat a little bit of Frank Sinatra on a Sunday afternoon. That was When You're Smiling. That came out at the beginning of 1950, but you know me. I'm going to move on now rapidly, and we're going to play a little bit of Earl Bostick now. This is back from 1946, this one. This is called Seven Steps.

0: Yeah, a little bit of rhythm and blues there by Earl Bostick. It was called Seven Steps. Now we've got some more good blues, because, you know, there is good blues tonight. And that's what Ernestine Allen and the Lucky Millinder Orchestra were saying in 1946.
1: Hear ye, hear ye, I've got good news tonight.

Yeah, there we go. Ernestine Allen there with the Lucky Millen Orchestra, and that was There's Good Blues Tonight. Not sure what you're going to make of this one, really, to be honest. It's called From Monday On by Ella Logan and the Spirit of Rhythm. It was recorded on April 1st, 1941 in Chicago. So let's give it a listen.

Yeah, there we go. That was from Monday On by Ella Logan and the Spirit of Rhythm. Let's get back to the swing now. Let's have a little bit of Temptation. This is Artie Shaw and his orchestra.

Yeah, there we go. Artie Shaw and his orchestra there, and Temptation. And this next man, he gave into Temptation. I'm going to play this one for anybody who went out for a drink last night, who's still recovering from that drink last night. This is called What's the Use in Getting Sober If You're Going to Get Drunk Again? It's by Louis Jordan and his Timpani Five.

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1: Well, I ain't doing so much drinking.
0: Shut up, boy. You drink all day and you drink all night, and son, you know that that ain't right.
1: Well, pappy, you just give me a chance, I can.
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I got me a 1/2 pint about 2:30. 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I got me a pint about 4:30. 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I got me a quart about 5:30.

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That was Louis Jordan with The Sound of My Youth. That was What's the Use in Getting Sober If You're Going to Get Drunk Again. It just reminds me of the old days. I don't know why. Let's have a little bit of some more mellow stuff now. This is Betty Hutton with her orchestra, and It Had to Be You.

0: The one and only Betty Hutton with her orchestra there, and It Had to Be You. Well, let's get that party going again. It is the 1940 show after all, so let's get a little bit of Tiger Rag going. This is Louis Armstrong.
1: Look out, boy! That tiger's coming there! He's gonna bite you!

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That was Louis Armstrong there and Tiger Rag, and I think there was a little bit of a live version there. Now, let's have a bit more rhythm and blues now. This is actually from 1950 again. I do cheat a lot, don't I? This is Wynonie Harris and Good Morning Judge.

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1: Yeah, one of my all-time favourites there. That was Wynonie Harris and Good Morning Judge. This next man's probably going to be before the judge sooner or later, but we're going way back in time on this one. This is actually way before the 1940s. This was recorded August 17th, 1932 in New York City. And it's by Baron Lee and the Rhythm Boys, and it's called Reefer Man.

ever met that funny reefer man? Have you ever met that funny reefer man? If he says he swam to China, wants to sell you South Carolina, then you know you're talking to that reefer man. Have you ever met that funny, funny reefer man? Have you ever met that funny reefer man? If he trades you dimes for nickels and calls watermelons pickles, then you know you're talking to that reefer man.

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He must be tight like that.

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If you hear him sniff and giggle, and he starts into squirm and wiggle, ha ha, that's that dog, that's that Reba man.

Yeah, the year was 1932. The singer was Baron Lee and the Blue Rhythm Boys, and that was Reefer Man. Now let's get back to the niceties of the 1940s. Now this was recorded on the 12th of October 1944. It's the Pied Pipers and the Trolley Song.

Yeah, that was the one and only Spade Cooley there with Swingin' the Devil's Dream. And I think that's the first time I've ever played Spade Cooley on the 1940 show, but I'm sure it won't be the last. I'm going to play a little bit more female vocalism now. This is Dinah Shore with a song that Frank Sinatra did, and I don't think anybody will ever surpass the Frank Sinatra version, but this is her version of You Do Something to Me.

Dinah Shore, and You Do Something to Me. Well, that leads us up to Fiona time, because I think Fiona thought I'd forgotten all about her this week. It's right at the end of the show. It's Glenn Miller time, otherwise known as Fiona time. This is Glenn Miller with Kathleen Lane, and Every Day's a Holiday.

Every Day's a Holiday, and that was Kathleen Lane and the Glenn Miller Orchestra, especially for Fiona down in Portsmouth. Well, I haven't played any hillbilly today, have I? So let's play a little bit of a hillbilly instrumental thing from 1949. This is Lonnie Glosson and the Del Rio Blues.

Yeah, the Del Rio Blues there by Lonnie Glosson from 1949. And that brings us to the end of another 1940 show. So I'm going to have to say goodbye, and I'm going to leave you with Benny Goodman with the little mellow song called Goodbye. I'll see you all next week. Have a great time.

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Hello and welcome to Music of the Silver Screen, Programme 6, introduced by Pete Pittman. In the last programmes I featured the work of the father of film music, Max Steiner. In this programme, I'll be featuring the film scores of his fellow Austrian émigré, Erich Wolfgang Korngold. Born in Brno, then part of Austria-Hungary, now part of the Czech Republic, he was a child prodigy. At the age of 9, the composer, Gustav Mahler, famously declared him to be a genius. By his 20s, he'd written opera, ballet and orchestral music, and was famous throughout Europe. With the rise of Nazism, Korngold was fortunate to receive an invitation from director Max Reinhardt to come to Hollywood and adapt Mendelssohn's music for a film of Midsummer Night's Dream being made by Warner Brothers. What was intended to be a temporary job became a life-saving career change. His first original film score came in 1935 for the adventure film Captain Blood. Here's the main title theme.

the main title theme from Erich Wolfgang Korngold's score for the 1935 swashbuckler Captain Blood, played there by the London Symphony Orchestra, conducted by André Previn. Directed by Michael Curtiz and starring Errol Flynn, Olivier de Havilland, Basil Rathbone and Ross Alexander, the film launched Flynn's career and gave a major boost to that of de Havilland, who would appear in another 7 features with Flynn. Korngold would score 6 more films starring Flynn, who said of Korngold's score, "The music did 50% of the acting." As with Steiner before him, Korngold used Wagnerian-style leitmotifs to identify his main characters and frequently matched the music to the action on the screen, a technique known somewhat disparagingly as Mickey Mousing after its frequent use in cartoons. Here's a perfect example of that in The Cue, The Jewel.

The Duel from Korngold Score for Captain Blood, Andre Previn and the London Symphony Orchestra again. I bet you had no problem working out what was going on there, even without the picture in front of you. Korngold was given a deadline of just 3 weeks to write the complete score. Because of this, he had to do something he rarely did later. He borrowed from the classics. About 10% of the score uses themes from Franz Liszt's symphonic poems Prometheus and Mazeppa. He insisted on a disclaimer in the credits, stating that the score was arranged by him to maintain his integrity. After a commercially unsuccessful attempt to write a film opera for Paramount in 1936, he returned to Warner's, where he was given the freedom to write the orchestral scores at which he excelled, the first being for the 1936 film Antony Adverse. Directed by Mervyn LeRoy and starring Frederick March and Olivia de Havilland, it's a sprawling historical epic running for nearly 2.5 hours. Despite being panned by the critics, the film went on to win 4 Oscars. Here from the score are the cues No Father, No Mother, No Name and In the Forest.

Two cues from Korngold's score for the film, Anthony Adverse, the National Symphony Orchestra, conducted by Charles Gerhardt. Korngold's score was one of the four Oscars won by the film, but instead of going to him, it went, as was the custom at the time, to the studio's music director, Leo Forbstein. The Academy changed its rules the following year, so that in future, the composer of the winning score would receive the Oscar. In 1937, Korngold wrote the score for Another Dawn. Directed by William Detail, starring Errol Flynn, Kay Francis and Ian Hunter, it was based on Somerset Maugham's 1919 play, Caesar's Wife. The film received dismissive critical reviews, with one saying that it was mainly notable for its haunting score, rather than its actors or story. Here's the cue, Night Scene, from that haunting score.

Night Scene from Korngold's score for the 1937 film Another Dawn. Charles Gerhardt and the National Symphony Orchestra once again. Those of you familiar with Korngold's 1945 violin concerto may recognise that opening theme as the one he reused in the opening movement of the concerto, as he also did with the love theme from Antony Adverse in the concerto's second movement. Waste not, want not. Also that year, he got the chance to show he could write for a children's fantasy adventure film with his witty and whimsical score for The Prince and the Pauper. Based on Mark Twain's story of the same name, it starred Errol Flynn, twins Billy and Bobby Mork in the title roles, and Claude Rains. Here's the opening titles, followed by the cue, The Sword Fight.

Andre Previn conducting the London Symphony Orchestra in the main title theme and sword fight from Korngold's score for the 1937 film The Prince and the Pauper. By now, Korngold had a contract with Warners that allowed him to choose which films he wanted to work on, and at first he declined the offer to score The Adventures of Robin Hood, preferring to return to his native Austria to conduct opera. It was the time of the Anschluss, though, and as Austria was annexed by Germany and his home confiscated, he brought his family back to the USA in safety. Agreeing to work on The Adventures of Robin Hood, he produced what was to be his magnum opus, and what is generally held to be the greatest of all film scores. Here from the original soundtrack recording is the opening title, followed by the cues The Fight, a classic example of Korngold's Mickey Mousing technique where he avoids the literal matching of the music to the action, common in cartoons, but still captures the energy of the fight with great precision, Victory, and the end title.

the main title, the fight, victory, and the end title from Eric Wolfgang Korngold, scored for The Adventures of Robin Hood, was played there by the Warner Brothers Studio Orchestra, conducted by the composer. The film, directed by Michael Curtiz and William Kiley, and starred Errol Flynn as Robin Hood, Olivia de Havilland as Maid Marian, Basil Rathbone as Sir Guy of Gisborne, and Claude Rains as Prince John, won 3 Oscars, including Best Original Score for Korngold, who actually received it this time, the Academy having changed their rules. In 1939, Korngold provided the score for the historical biopic Juarez, starring Paul Mooney, Brian Ahern, and Betty Davis. For the Hollywood premiere of the film, Korngold constructed a standalone overture from themes from the score, which he conducted live with the Warner Brothers Studio Orchestra before the performance. It went unheard for many years and was just a legend among film music historians, until a recording of the overture was discovered on acetates, made at the time for Korngold's private collection. I hope you can live with a slightly poor sound quality for the chance to hear this 87-year-old original recording. It contains the Juarez motif, the Seguidilla, the love theme for Maximilian and Carlotta, Korngold's arrangement of the song La Paloma, a fast-paced section representing the revolution, and a final return to the love theme.

Erich Wolfgang Korngold conducting the Warner Brothers Studio Orchestra in the special concert overture he assembled from the themes for the score to be played live at the Hollywood premiere of the 1939 film Juarez. The same year, he worked on the score for The Private Lives of Elizabeth and Essex, for which he was to receive an Oscar nomination. A historical romantic drama, it was directed by Michael Curtis and starred Bette Davis as Queen Elizabeth I, Errol Flynn as the Earl of Essex, and Olivia de Havilland as Lady Penelope Grey. Based on the 1930 Broadway play Elizabeth the Queen by Maxwell Anderson, the film dramatises the volatile relationship between the ageing monarch and her ambitious favourite, whose growing power and desire for glory threaten the stability of her realm. Once again, the film was given a lavish Hollywood premiere by Warner Brothers, and once again, Korngold obliged, with an overture assembled from the themes from the full score, to be played live before the performance. It contains the Essex Victory fanfare, the Queen's themes, and ends with the tragic love theme.

Korngold's overture to the film The Private Lives of Elizabeth and Essex was played there by the National Symphony Orchestra, conducted by Charles Gerhardt. Korngold treated his film scores like operas without singing, timing his melodies to the cadences of the actors' voices so as not to cover their speech. He once commented that of all his scores, this was the one that could most easily be turned into a stage opera without changing a single note. On to 1940 now, and The Seahawk, widely considered to be the definitive swashbuckling score, with over 100 minutes of continuous music. The film, the 10th collaboration between director Michael Curtiz and Errol Flynn, starred Flynn as Privateer the Earl of Essex and Betty Davis as Queen Elizabeth I, with Olivia de Havilland and Vincent Price in supporting roles. It had a troubled production, with friction between the serious actress Davis and swashbuckler Flynn at the height of his powers as a dashing hero, with several title changes to the film to try to keep its stars happy. Korngold's score, though, was a classic of the genre. Unlike modern films that use music sparingly, The Seahawk is almost entirely underscored. Of the film's 126-minute runtime, Korngold provided almost 2 hours of music. Here's the main title, followed by the cues, The Reunion, and The Finale.

the main title, The Reunion, and the finale from Korngold's score for the film The Seahawk, played there once again by the National Symphony Orchestra, conducted by Charles Gerhardt. The film was released in Britain in 1940, and its story of Queen Elizabeth I rallying England against the Spanish Armada acted as a thinly veiled metaphor for Britain versus Nazi Germany. Well, that's all we have time for in this programme, but please do join me again for the next programme in the series, Music of the Silver Screen. Until then, from me, Pete Pittman, it's goodbye for now.

0: Ivy and Janice at Farm Lane Nursing Home, Fulham, were very pleased to sponsor that programme. 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

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All sponsored by Pinewood Nursing Home. It's your boy Dave. Here on Angel Radio. With some music and some memories.

hope I find you well out there in Angel Radio Land. Yes, it's Dave Gamblin here on Cruising. Paul Anka, and Tell Me That You Love Me. Number 25 in November 1957. And before that, Don and Phil, the Everly Brothers and Claudette. Number 1 in May 1958. I'm not going home just yet.

Recorded in 1957, Rowden Rogers and So Long, Good Luck and Goodbye. Interesting bit of information there for you, that also on the vocals in the background was a young Roy Orbison. He wasn't that young in 57, was he? But yes, anyway, here's Johnny Preston.

Still a very popular record in the rock and roll clubs. Johnny Preston and Cradle of Love. Because his biggest hit was Running Bear, wasn't it?

0: don't know where it's gone, but it's gone now. Yeah, let's go. Recorded in 1959. Hang about. I didn't ask you to come in there. Wait till I say go. All right? Right. That was Billy Aldridge from 1959, because he was an ex-policeman from Florida, wasn't he? And he started off back in 1957 with a local band called the Foreboars. So, right, who's next then? Oh, I know, yes. Are you ready? One, two, three.
1: We're going to London 3.

0: He wrote it, he sung it. Yeah, Lou Williams. He came from Texas. In fact, a small town called Chillicothe. Yeah, Chillicothe in Texas. He began his recording career with Flare Records from Abilene before attending Wichita Falls Midwestern University. And there he landed a spot on Ed McElmore's Big D Jamboree in Dallas, which led to a recording contract with Imperial Records. Here's Buddy Holly.
1: Well,

Yeah. Buddy Holly, Early in the Morning. Number 17 in August 1958. Here's Roy Brown, a great rockabilly singer. Knocked on the door.

Oh, I used to love those hip-shaking babies back in my teenage days. They were written by Johnny Burnett and Dorsey Burnett, because Roy Brown was born in New Orleans. And in his early days, he was a boxer, wasn't he? But he signed with Deluxe Records in 1947, from which point he dominated the R&B charts until about 1954. Then he signed with Imperial, and in 1956 recorded the one you just heard, Hip Shaken Baby. About time for a female singer, I reckon, don't you? Yeah.

recorded in 1957 on the Imperial label, Laura Lee Parkinson, Don't Wait Up. All right, don't forget we've got Val's Romantic 2 coming up in the show today also, in about, probably about three records time.

I like a bit of swing sometimes, the big band sound, Frank Sinatra from 1956, and I've got you under my skin. Okay, it's time for Val's Romantic 2.

We're halfway through the show. That means we slow things down a little bit here on Cruising, all sponsored by Pinewood Nursing Home. You just heard Vowels Romantic too. Yes, you heard The Drifters, Save the Lance Dance for Me, and then June Christie and My Heart Belongs to Only You. How about some Keely Smith? Hey? Yeah.

Oh, well, a brilliant performer. That's Dean Martin impersonating Keely Smith and Bye Bye Blackbird. Pretty good impersonation, wasn't it? I bet Keely Smith can't impersonate Dean Martin.

Dedicated to the one I love, the Shirelles. Now this, I don't know if this is a foxtrot, a waltz, a quick step, or whatever, but you'll probably find something to do to it, won't you? Anyway, get going.

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I know nothing about ballroom dancing. I used to do a bit in the old days down the Savoy in the South Parade Pier, but I didn't know what it was. But I think that was a quick step, wasn't it? Pretty quick, wasn't it?

That's Ella Mae Morse doing the Okie Boogie, recorded back in 1952 on the Capitol label. Well, talking about that, I was walking around these shops the other day and someone came out and said, "Hey Dave, I heard your show last Sunday and you played Gene Vincent and you said recorded on the Columbia label." Did I? Slip of the tongue, of course. Gene Vincent was on Capitol, wasn't he? Hey, oh, there's Elvis.

Did you hear Elvis do little giggles here and there in that record? That's recorded in the Sun Studios back in February the 28th in 1955. Because I think at the time it was the when Sam Phillips got all the great rock and rollers together. Elvis, Carl Perkins and Jerry Lee Lewis and Johnny Cash. And they'd all at Sam Phillips' Sun Studios in Memphis back in December 1956. Because they were called the $1 Million Quartet, wasn't it? Yeah, they were.

Never over here or over there for a group called the Rocky Fellas, and the track was called Killer Joe. This next one sounds like a western, doesn't it?

Yeah, like a Western, wasn't it? A cowboy film. But that was a one-hit wonder in America, a group called The Cheers, and Black Denim Trousers. Got to number 11 in October 1955 on the Capitol label in America only. You're tuned to Angel Radio, and it's Cruising, all sponsored by Palmwood Nursing Home, down there in Cot Lane, Chittenham. And it's Dave Gamblin

whenever I play that Chuck Berry number, Two Lane, people get on the floor and they do the stroll to that. Yes. Okay.

Johnny Burnett and the Rock and Roll Trio, recorded on July the 5th, 1956 in the Bradley Studios in Avenue South, Nashville, Tennessee.

Ricky Nelson, Bebop Baby. That was his first UK release on the London label. The other two were HMV over here. So that was American heartthrob, teenage heartthrob, Ricky Nelson. It's another one.

Yes, Frankie Avalon and Just Ask Your Heart. Number 7 in August 1959 in America only. Let's complete the American heartthrob teenage trio, shall we?

Never a Hit over here in the UK. Fabian, number 9 in March 59 in America. And Turn Me Loose. That's the three American teenage heartthrobs, wasn't it? You heard Ricky Nelson, Frankie Avalon, and then Fabian.

Cha-cha-cha. Oh, the Champs and Too Much Tequila. Recorded back in 59, but didn't hit the American charts till January 1960 and made number 30. Ah, well, that's it, folks. Time's flown by again. Hope you enjoyed the music. If you did, I'm pleased. You've been tuned to Angel Radio. It's been Cruising, all sponsored by Pinewood Nursing Home. And it's been your boy, Dave, with some music and some memories that I think you might have enjoyed. Hopefully you did anyway. Anyway, same time, same place next week. And it's the end of the road for me.

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0: Willie McIntyre is about to turn back the clock again, and he's sponsored by David in Shepherd's Bush, who, as we know, is no angel.
1: Well, well, it's that time again. Time for me to turn back the clock. I'm Willie McIntyre, and I'm glad you've joined me. I'm going to start off with something from Anne Shelton. She was a very big star just after the war years and had many big selling records before the charts came into being. The song we're going to hear just now sounds as if it was made in 1945, but in fact it was made in 1956. It was in fact the third of five hits for Anne Shelton, and her only time at the very top of our charts. It occupied the number one position for 4 weeks.

On Lay Down Your Arms by Anne Shelton, it was Joe Meek's idea to add the sound of marching by shaking boxes of gravel. I've got another chart topper coming up now, this time from 1965. This was the second hit for the Walker Brothers.

The Walker Brothers with Make It Easy on Yourself. That was originally recorded by Jerry Butler 3 years before the Walker Brothers did so well with it. Let's have something a bit more lively now. This comes from the Vipers skiffle group. It's called Don't You Rock Me Daddy-O, and the record was produced by George Martin.

Don't You Rock Me Daddy-O sang the Vipers, who were in fact a group of amateur musicians. We're going to visit 1965 now with an old favourite on my programme, Ken Dodd, with his follow-up to Tears. It's a number called The River.

On the River, Ken Dodd was accompanied by Jeff Love and his orchestra. A song called The Nearness of You, written in 1938 by Hoagy Carmichael, with lyrics by Ned Washington. It was debuted in the 1938 movie Romance in the Dark. The version we're going to hear right now, though, comes from 1949, and it's sung by Sarah Vaughan, with Percy Faith and his orchestra.

1939, at a time when most of the major London theatres were closed. It went on to become a very popular song during World War II, from Flanagan and Allen, Run Rabbit Run.

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2: Willie McIntyre brings you the sounds of yesterday.

Hey Baby, a million seller from 1962 by Bruce Janell. In 2001, DJ Otzi remixed and produced his own version, and that topped our charts. But I much prefer the original from Bruce Janell, and I suspect you might too. I Could Write a Book comes from the 1948 Rodgers and Hart musical Pal Joey, where it was introduced by Gene Kelly and Lila Ernst. Today, though, we're going to hear a very fine version from Frank Sinatra, who's accompanied by Alex Stoddart and his orchestra, with the Jeff Alexander Choir.

singing I Could Write a Book was Frank Sinatra. A song called What Do You Want to Make Those Eyes at Me For was a number one hit for Emmylou Ford and the Checkmates at the end of 1959 and the start of 1960. It was their first hit and their only time at the top.

0: Yeah. Emil Ford and the Checkmates, What Do You Want to Make Those Eyes at Me For?, which was originally recorded way back in 1917 by Ada Jones and Billy Murray.
1: It's quiz time.
0: I told you that What Do You Want to Make Those Eyes at Me For? Was a number one hit at the end of 1959 and the beginning of 1960. And my question today is, what was remarkable about the record which displaced that from the number one position? It's a chart phenomenon which had never occurred before and has never occurred since. So tell me please, what was remarkable about the record which displaced What Do You Want to Make Those Eyes at Me For? From the number one position. While you're pondering that unique chart phenomenon, let's lend an ear to Patience and Prudence.

0: from 1956, Patience and Prudence, who were in fact sisters, Patience and Prudence McIntyre. And Tonight You Belong to Me had earlier been a 1927 success for Jean Austen.
1: It's quiz time.
0: We recall that What Do You Want to Make Those Eyes at Me For had been a number one hit for Emil Ford and the Checkmates. In the quiz, I asked you what was remarkable about the record which displaced that from the number one position and caused a chart phenomenon which had never occurred before and has never occurred since. Well, Emil Ford and the Checkmates were followed by Adam Faith at the number one position with a song called What Do You Want? So the first four words of one hit, What Do You Want to Make Those Eyes at Me For, give the title of the following number one, What Do You Want? And that's the answer to today's quiz.

"What do you want?" asked Adam Faith, who was the first UK artist to have his first 7 hits in the top 5. At least 150 versions have been recorded of our next song, Crazy Rhythm, including versions by Harry James, Shirley Bassey and the Nat King Cole Trio. But one of the most popular recordings of this song is the one we're going to hear now from Whispering Jack Smith, Crazy Rhythm.

like the Emperor Nero when Rome was a very hot town. Father Knickerbocker, you'll have to forgive me, I play while your city burns down. Through all its nightlife, I fiddle away. It's not the right life, but think of the pay. And someday I will bid it goodbye.

we're through. Here is where we have a showdown. You see, I'm too high hat and you're too low down. Praise rhythm, here's goodbye to you. They say that when a highbrow meets a lowbrow, walking along Broadway, soon the highbrow, he has no brow, laid in the shade. Well, you're to blame. What's the use of

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Praise rhythm, from now on we're through. Absolutely in. Here's where we have a showdown. I'm too high hat, you're too low down. Praise rhythm.

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This was a one-hit wonder for Buzz Clifford in 1961.

0: And it is a shock
1: when he goes. For rockin' type of boogie is the kind of song that makes this little baby wanna sing along. And though he maybe gets the tune a little wrong, he still goes.

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He strolls in his stroller with the radio on. It doesn't go to sleep until the music.

0: bed with all that music running through his sleepy head. The little fella doesn't say goodnight. Instead, he says,
1: boogie, boogie, boogie, oh,
2: 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And the baby was the son of songwriter Johnny Parker.
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The cabin is warm and the snow is deep, and I've got a woman, she lies asleep. When she wakes at tomorrow's dawn, she'll find poor critter

Well, that was something a bit different, wasn't it? Tennessee Ernie telling us all about the cry of the wild goose. Tennessee Ernie was born in 1919 in Bristol in Tennessee, and the cry of the wild goose was originally performed by Frankie Lane. If you're a connoisseur of the music of the 1960s, you'll know that this introduction means that we're going to hear from the Move.

Flowers in the Rain was the third hit for The Move. That was in 1967. Let's have something very different again now. We're going to call on the services of Lawrence Tibbett.

George Gershwin's I Got Plenty of Nothin' was sung very powerfully by Lawrence Tibbett. In case you hadn't guessed, Tibbett was an American opera singer and recording artist, but he was also a film actor and a radio personality. Next on my turntable is a record by Marv Johnson. It's called I'll Pick a Rose for My Rose, and for Marv Johnson, this was the third of four hits in 1969.

I'll Pick a Rose for My Rose sang Marv Johnson. And now here to answer a question which was on everybody's lips in 1955, it's Rosemary Clooney.

Where Will the Dimple Be spent 15 weeks in the UK singles charts in 1955 for Rosemary Clooney. Rosemary was supported by the Buddy Cole Quartet and the Mellow Men, and the bass solo was from Thurl Ravenscroft. Bill Finnegan's jazz arrangement of the Song of the Volga Boatmen took the Glenn Miller Orchestra to the number one position in the US charts in 1941.

And with the Volga boatmen, I'm afraid I'm going to have to sail off, because my time is just about up. But I will be turning back the clock again, of course, so do please join me next time. Thanks a lot for keeping me company. Take care, and goodbye for now.

0: Willie Turned Back the Clock and was sponsored by David in Leafy Shepherd's Bush. Thank you, David.
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0: Henry Turtle's Tingle Factor is sponsored by Moppy in Purbrook with love.
1: Greetings, chums. Tis Henry here. Yes, Henry Turtle. And I'm going to be your custodian, I hope, for the next hour or so. And welcome to the Tingle Factor, the Imaginers and Dreamers Club, and the 78 RPM Fan Club. And all the gangs here, yes indeedy. And no, you're not mistaken, that's Hattie Jakes warming up in the background, getting ready for tonight's performance down at her local hostel. Hang on, I'll open the window. Let's listen in.

0: Enough, enough, I hear you cry. Let's get down to business. May I suggest that you find a nice sunny spot?
1: Cup of tea, or a coffee,
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3: Oh, that's not messing about.
1: Chelsea bun mayhap or a Danish pastry, sit down and for the next hour or so, just wiggle your toes. It'll be gone before you know it. And what have we got for you this time round? Of course, the Tingle Factor sweetheart. Here she comes, bustling along.
4: Tea up, chaps. Hello.
5: Nice cup of tea.
1: Oh, just right. Thank you very much. And of course, we've got Tony Hancock. He always comes and gives me a hand. Of course, he's a neighbour of mine, fictional neighbour, in Eastcheam Village. Sorry, you know. Have you got your sleeves up, Tony? Are you ready for action?
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7: Get on with it!
1: Now, let's get down to business. This programme covers all the things in life that really matter. Gossip, scandal, rumour, trivia, tittle-tattle, turtles, tittle-tattle is top of the cherry also. Gossip, scandal, rumour, trivia, curtain twitching occasionally, and name dropping. And we play absolutely, well, music like this.

0: Good morning, all.
1: There she comes.
0: Ah, what a beautiful morning. Let's have the windows open. Ah, good morning, world. Ah, hark at the little birdies. The winged messengers of nature, whistling their joyous tidings, telling us that old man's sun is on his way, chasing away the dark clouds and lighting the whole world up with his sunny smile, sending us his little dancing sunbeams to flit among the flower beds, inviting little Miss Crocus and old Mother Tulip to wake up and spread out their arms and take Billy Bumblebee into their hearts.
2: How many lumps do you want in your porridge?
0: You bring everything down, don't you? You know poetry in your soul.
2: Look, mate, the last thing I want to hear when I wake up is a bunch of noisy birds screaming their heads off. Supposing we got up before them. They couldn't care less about us, boy, and don't you kid yourself. Noisy, screaming little perishes. Why don't they keep their beaks shut?
0: But they're so merry and happy.
2: How do you know? Sitting up in that tree all night. In all weather. The rain dripping in the nest. The feathers hanging over the side, soaking wet. I bet they got rheumatism, and that's why they're making all that noise.
0: Well, I'm sorry for you. I love the mornings. I'm so thankful to wake up and find myself still alive. See beauty wherever I look.
3: Good morning, everybody.
0: I'm not looking over there for a start. Always something has to ruin the picture, doesn't it? Come now, hurry up with the breakfast. I want to get out in the garden, nature's fairyland. The beautiful morning, feel on top of the world. Show's going well. But £9.10 in the bank. Oh, life's been good to me. I've got everything to live for. A letter from the BBC. Dear Mr. Hancock, we would like to renew your contract for a further season at double your present salary. Fan letters.
4: I love the moon, I love the sun. I love the forest, the flowers, the fun. I love the wild birds, the door, the...
2: What's the matter?
1: You dropped your fork.
3: Mr. Hancock, what's wrong? You've gone as white as a sheet.
2: Hancock, what's wrong, boy?
1: I think he's having an attack. Take his boots off.
2: Perhaps he swallowed a lump of porridge.
0: It's this letter.
3: What letter?
0: This one. Look.
1: What does the letter say, Sid?
2: Yeah, give it to me. Dear sir, I have decided the world will be a better place without you and your kind. I have compiled a list of people whom I intend to eliminate. And you have the honor of being first on that list. Don't try to run away. I shall find you wherever you are. I suggest you spend the little time you have left putting your affairs in order. Prepare to meet thy doom. Yours sincerely, V.J.
5: If you've never eaten a Maine lobster, this is how it's done.

0: You know, Chelms, I get so many requests from you to play that record. It's Music to Eat Lobsters by the Hartwell Sound with Alex John's Quartet. It's an absolute banger, isn't it? Also, I get a lot of requests. You Walk to See Sally on Sunday from 1933 and the Elvis Presley of those days, Al Bowley. Sandwiched in between poor old Hancock, darted off, all full of the joys of spring,
1: then got a
0: nasty letter. He really takes things like that to heart, you know, Chums. I'll update you later. It's Everly time. Yes, indeed.

Stick With Me Baby. I did warn you, it's a great, great jiver. B-side to Temptation, number one smash all over the world in 62 for the brothers Everly, no less, on Warner Brothers, that lovely big red label. Now then, drop the coin right into the slot. You know what it's all about, those great big shiny Gaggia coffee machines, Pyrex cups and saucers, plastic chairs and Formica tables, steamed up windows, and of course, in the corner, you got it, the jukebox. If you want to get on to the drop the coin spot or any other during the Tingle Factor, it's Henry at henryturtle.co.uk. And that's exactly what Sue Vincent did. She said, in the mid-60s, we moved to a very upmarket area in Denmead. My dad had a marvellous job with a brewery, and Mum was a secretarial assistant to a firm of solicitors. And every summer, they go on holiday for 3 or 4 weeks and leave me and my brother on our own. Round the corner was what was called a council estate. And one of my best chums from school, I used to see him every day on the bus, Neil, came round to keep me company. It was all very innocent, but gradually his friends from all over the place, some from even London, would come round with him. And the house became sort of like an all-day party. One Saturday, one of his friends, I think he came from Bognor, said that that night a band called The Action, who we all loved and used to see in the Portsmouth area, were playing very late at night at 3 o'clock in the morning at a place called The Shoreline, which was in Bognor, and it was an all-nighter. But there were so many of us, and how on earth were we going to get there? Neil said, I've noticed there's a very new car in your garage. And I said, yes, that's my mum and dad's new 1100. We've only just got it. They've only, they

morning, we were all sitting outside the shoreline on the seafront there. A good time was had by all. And that summer was just like an all-day party. And do you know, my parents never caught on. And I would love you to play these three records, Henry, which will bring that fabulous feeling of freedom back. Well, Sue, that sounds absolutely great stuff. Just the sort of thing that, I better put the money in the box. I'm not going to comment. Putting the shilling into your jukebox for you now.

Wow, the temptations there, of course, and the way you do the things you do. The fabulous action. I used to see them up the marquee as well as everywhere I could. And I'll keep on holding on. Bought that when it came out on Columbia. And, of course, the Alan Bowne. I'm going to fix you good. And Sue says, when you send to Henry at henryturtle.co.uk, leave your phone number. You don't have to, but I had a long chat with Sue, and she was telling me how she used to see those bands when they were on at the Birdcage and the Odd Fellows Hall. She says that was her favourite. You used to have to go upstairs to that and various other places around the Portsmouth and Hampshire area. And she'll never forget that night when Neil drove her parents' new car. There was about 10 of us in the car. It's a wonder that, the suspension must have been very good, but he drove very gingerly. And Sue says she hasn't seen Neil since those times. The last time she saw Neil, they had walked all the way up from Denmead to Waterlooville, where they both went in the local coffee bar, played the records that they were about to buy, which were You Really Got Me by the Kinks, and he bought She's Not There by the Zombies. And there was a fabulous Rolling Stones EP that they both chipped in and bought. It was the 5x5. We just wore it out. If you're out there, Neil, get in touch, she says. I just want to thank you, Henry, if you're going to play these records, because they always evoke the atmosphere of that fabulous summer. Well, Sue, I understand exactly where you're coming from. I loved our phone call. It was terrific. I better move on now, but do keep in touch. You say you never, ever miss the Tingle Factor unless something urgent crops up. And you love Angel Radio, especially Tony Smith and Mark Ross. And I think I agree with you there. They're the top-notch people on the station, aren't they? Anyway, move... It's that time again for the imaginers and dreamers out there. We're going to imagine Elvis Presley as a young lad, busying himself around Gladys and Vernon, his parents' garden and house, and all the time that Bakelite valve-driven radio is pumping out pop, blues, gospel, soul, country and western, every kind of music you can imagine. And we ask the question, did this music inspire him to record it in later life? Well, did it? Try this.

0: Elvis just loved that song. He'd sung it on the Louisiana Hayride when he already had three or four singles out. He did an inspired job on the Hamilton number, putting down a take that echoed some of the bouncy swing he'd captured at Sun. It was a relief to all in the studio because Elvis was a bit down because he'd just got the news about his buddy Carl Perkins being nearly killed in a car crash. In fact, Jay, his guitarist, actually had died. He'd covered Carl's blue suede shoes on these sessions, and he wasn't particularly pleased to have done that to his old Sun label buddy. But let's have a listen to the job that Elvis did on Roy Hamilton's I'm Gonna Sit Right Down and Cry Over You.
1: I'm gonna sit right down and cry over you. I'm gonna sit right down and cry over you. And if you ever say goodbye, if you ever even try, I'm gonna sit right down and cry over you. I'm gonna love you more and more every day. I'm gonna love you more and more in every way. And if you ever say goodbye, if you ever even cry, I'm gonna sit right down and cry over you. I'm gonna tell my mama.

0: I wanna sit right down and cry over you. I wanna sit right down and cry over you. I'm gonna sit right down and cry over you.
1: I'm going to sit right down and cry over you. That came out on Elvis's first album, and it was co-written by Joe Thomas, who also wrote Any Place Is Paradise, which was released on Elvis's second album.
2: Which, if you ever see in a charity shop, snap it up. It's called Rock and Roll Number 2, and it's got a yellow cover with a portrait picture of Elvis in a green shirt. The last price I saw on that was about 25 years ago, and it was £800 in good condition. If you get it, you can set your own price. And as for Mr. Anthony Hancock, listen in, chums.
3: Dear, dear, sir, calm down. Stop shaking, sir. You're quite safe. You're in a police station now. Nothing should happen to you here. Now, what seems to be the trouble?
4: Constable, this letter arrived this morning.
3: Let's see. Dear sir, better place without you and your kind. Intend to eliminate you. Prepare to meet thy doom. Is a friend of yours?
4: Hardly sounds like it, does it?
3: Well, do you recognize the handwriting?
4: It's typewritten.
3: Oh, yes. Quite true. It's very well written, you know. You've got a nice turn of phrase. I mean, prepare to meet thy doom. Yes, quite well put, isn't it?
4: I am not interested in the literary ability of the gentleman concerned. I want to know what you're going to do about it.
3: Well, what do you suggest?
4: It's not up to me to suggest. That's your job.
3: Well, I don't really know. I mean, would you like us to have a word with the gentleman?
4: Have a word? How are you going to find him?
3: The police have their methods, sir. As soon as he strikes, we'll have him.
4: Well, what good's that to me?
3: We're doing all we can. Now let's have a ponder about this. Yeah. Is that your car parked outside?
4: Yes, it is.
3: Do you realize it hasn't got any lights on? And it's an offense to park a car in a main street without any lights on?
4: Look, my life has been threatened.
3: That's no excuse for breaking the law. It's an offence to park without lights. I'm afraid I have to make a report.
4: Wait a minute. What are you talking about? It's broad daylight. It's 10 o'clock in the morning.
3: Oh, yes. It is. What was I thinking about? Where now? Yes. Well, don't you worry. If we find your dog, rest assured, we shall see.
4: As a matter of interest, did you get any sleep while you were on nights? I haven't lost my dog. I'm the man who brought the letter.
3: Who's it for?
4: It's for me.
3: Well, what'd you bring it here for, then?
4: Look!
3: Well, you leave it with us, sir. We'll attend to it.
4: Yes, but what happens if I wake up one night and find him standing over me with a hammer?
3: Well, in that case, the correct procedure is to pick up the telephone, dial East Sheen 9739, and when they answer, ask for extension 7395. And ask to speak to Constable Perkins. That's me. If I'm not there, try the billiards room.
4: Thank you very much. I'm sure he'll wait while I do it.
3: Well, good luck, sir. I'm sure we'll reach the bottom of this mystery.
4: Thank you, Constable. You've been most helpful.
3: Not at all, sir. That's what we're here for. Don't you worry, sir. Detection works not all dashing about in cars like you see on the telly. We might seem slow and unmethodical in our methods, but rest assured, the whole Metropolitan Police Force will be mobilized and working on your behalf.
4: Now, that's more like it. That's what I came to hear.
3: Yes, you go home, sir, and get a good night's sleep, and don't you worry any more about it. We'll have him under lock and key in no time at all.
4: Thank you very much. I'm most reassured.
3: Goodbye, sir.
4: Who was that, Harry?
3: Oh, some crank with a threatening letter. Nothing worth bothering about. Right, your throw. Double four for game.

0: You know, Cliff Richard's early singles had such a delicious charm, and we dig out and find these gems regularly on the Tingle Factor. That's the B-side of 9 Times Out of 10, Thinking of Our Love, released on that lovely big green Columbia Records label in 1960. And now, chums, it's Oliver's Choice.
1: Why, hello, everybody. It's time for Oliver's Choice, where I suggest something a little bit off the wall for your delectation, or not. Let's see. But I think you'll like this one. It's from the rockabilly world. We're going back to 1959. Allow me to introduce you to an artist called Stormy Gale. Yes, that's right, Stormy Gale, with her riveting and highly energetic offering, Flipsville.

0: Well, that was none other than Stormy Gale with Flipsville from 1959. This is a bit of an obscurity. Couldn't find a photograph of Stormy Gale, but the name does suggest certain imagery. That was Flipsville, 1959, from Maryland, that kind of area. The co-writer seems to have become a manager in later years, connected to the likes of Janice Ian and other artists like this. And that is about all I can pick out for that one, but hope you enjoyed that very surprising slide guitar figure there and those touch of the Johnny Burnett, I would say. How did you find that one, Penners?
1: I found it absolutely riveting, Oliver, and you're looking very matinee idol-ish today. How was the world of Oliver Turtle?
0: Sparkling. I'm in a gale myself of activity and creativity.
1: Well, what are you up to? What are you doing exactly?
0: Well, recently just came back from a holiday. Not a horror day. It wasn't that. A holiday in Marrakesh, Morocco. That was very enjoyable. The Atlas Mountains, rooftop cafes, coffee, so on. And then I have my musical project, Turtle Boulevard. Been playing a few shows, writing. You know what I'm up to usually.
1: I love your writing, Oliver. I loved your last single, Pylon Lover, wasn't it?
0: Yes, Pylon Lover. Her Love Really Hurts.
1: Yeah.
0: With a Z.
1: Mum and I's highlight last year was coming up to see you. Was it Bloomsbury Hall? No, it was at the Mascara Bar.
0: Yes, the Mascara Bar. So called because everybody in there, they always seem to be on the lash.
1: Well, with that, I'd better pass you over to your mother. Hi, Tina. How goes it now? Thanks, Ollie.
0: See ya.
2: And also, Oliver, you've got a full-time job at the Barbican in London. It keeps you very busy, doesn't it? Anyway, I think I'd better go now and do some tidying up in the garden. See you soon. Bye.
3: Over to you, Bill Kerr.
4: By the way, there's another letter for you.
5: Not from Durham?
4: No, London.
5: Oh, thank goodness. Who's it from?
4: Him. I wouldn't worry, though. He seems quite friendly this time. He just says, see you soon.
5: That means he's coming. He's in London.
6: Yep. At 93 from Putney, he could be here in half an hour.
5: Operator. I'm at East Cheam 9739. No. 9739. Thank you. Hurry up. What are you doing? Get your plug sorted out, woman. Yes. East Cheam 9739. They can't be closed for lunch. It's the police station. What do you mean you know it's the police station? You ring them up. They're supposed to be open day and night. Well, give me the cafe then. Quick, it's urgent. It's a matter of life and death. Thank you. Hello, Bert's Cafe. Are there any policemen in there? No, I'm not the inspector. What's that? They've gone back to work. Thank you. Hello, operator. They're back from lunch now. Try again. How can they be engaged? There's more than one line. I don't care if they are phoning the bit through. Give me the police station this minute. Ah, East Cheam Police Station. I want extension 7395. Hello? Can I speak to Constable Perkins, please? Oh, well, would you try the billiards room, please? Thank you. Hello, billiards room? Constable Perkins, please. I'm not interested in if it's a championship match or not. Yes, but it is no concern of mine if he is going to pot the green.
7: Where is the green line?
5: My friend says, where is the green line? It's on the spot down the other end.
7: Come to use the rest, give it a little bit of left-hand side.
5: Tell him to use the rest and give it a little bit of left-hand side.
7: Well, that should set him up for the rest of the colours.
5: I don't care about the rest of the colours. Look, tell him it's the man with the letters. He's had another one. Just a minute, hold on. He sunk the green and the brown. He's now got the blue up against the cush with the pink and the black on their spots. What do you reckon he ought to do?
7: Well, if he puts a bit of bottom on it, dull it into the middle pocket, it'll bring him right bang on the pink, a little bit of top, and he'll follow right through, ready, for the black.
4: No, no, no, I don't think so, Sid. If he puts a bit of left-hand side on it, that takes him round the table onto the pink from the other cushion.
7: What are you talking about? He'll follow through to the pocket and give five away.
4: No, not if he puts enough left-hand side on it.
7: Don't be silly.
5: Look, I don't wish to be a drag on anybody, but this is my life. This is my life that's in jeopardy. I might be violently attacked any minute now. Besides, if he puts left-hand side on it, he's going to snooker himself. Look, just tell him to hit the thing and get to the phone. Oh, it's all right, he's miscued. Oh, he's going to be in a good mood now. Hello, Constable Perkins. Hard luck, old man. Look, I've had another letter. He's in London now. Yes, yes. Yes, I'm sorry about you missing the blue. But this maniac, he's in London now, and he said he'll see me soon. That means he could arrive at any time now. He might be walking up the garden path this very minute. It's him. He's here. Send the Black Maria. Get as many men down here as soon as you can. Look, you stand behind the door, Sid. Bill, you grab the poker, then when I open the door, hit him. Right now.
8: I'm sorry to bother you, Mr. Hancock. I left my key behind. I've been down to the shops.
5: Why didn't you shout through the letterbox it was you? We've got the police coming down. The police? We've got to stop them. Operator, operator. East G 9739. Extension 7395. Constable Perkins, if he's not there, try the billiard room. Oh, dear.
9: What?
5: They've left.

0: You know, Dusty's talent just explodes through the grooves on a record. That was originally recorded by Leslie Gore in 1963. And I've got to tell you a little secret. I had a terrible crush on her when she was in the Ready, Steady, Go Green Room a couple of times. But my friend Tony King, who was head of PR for Decca,
1: he said, "Oh, it's no good, Henry. You get nowhere with her. She's Daddy's little girl. They live on the penthouse suite at the Dorchester. And she's never alone. She's always got two security men with her."
0: But that was Dusty's version from her A Girl Called Dusty's album. Oh, that's just musical magic.
2: This is the BBC Life Programme. Here's the news. In Durham this morning, the police detained a man accused of sending threatening letters through the post to several public personalities. He pleaded guilty and reserved his defence. East Cheam. Mr. Anthony Hancock, the well-known comedian, this morning went berserk and violently attacked a vacuum cleaner salesman before... He was detained at East Cheam police station and bail was refused. Friends say he's been overworking lately.
3: Well, sir, this is a very serious position you're in. What do you propose to do about it?
4: There's only one thing I can do, Constable. I shall pop the red, get on the black, and go for the rest of the colours.
3: Very wise.
4: If you'll just push the table up against the cell door, I can just get me cue through the bars. All right, quiet, please. This is a championship match. No talking while the man's in play. Get the triangle ready for the next game. Right, eyes down for a full house.
5: Good old Anthony making the best of a bad thing. Thanks for tuning in, chums. My name's Henry Turtle. I want to thank Ray Gordon, Alan Simpson, Tony Hancock, Hattie Jakes, Kenneth Williams, and of course the fabulous Bill Kerr. And of course the naughty and the devious Mr. Sidney James. And a big thank you to Tina Turtle, and of course Oliver Turtle. And I'm just going to put the cat out. Over and out.

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9: 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That's 02392 446 223. 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
10: Remember.

Yes, welcome to the programme. And I've got 13 tracks prepared for you, and you will recognise all of the names, which range from the lady singers Ella, Blossom and Anita, to Frank, Nat, Buddy and Louie, who are the men doing some singing. So, let's get started. It is, as you will know, Ella's centenary year, for she was born on the 25th of April 1917. So here she goes with I'm Old Fashioned.

Ella, now in her centenary year, and here's Blossom with the same song, but she has another 11 years to go before she reaches that milestone. So here's Blossom Dearie's version of I'm Old Fashioned.

Let's turn to the men. And it was Frank Sinatra's centenary just over a year ago. And he made some lovely recordings with the Tommy Dorsey Orchestra when he was quite young, around about 25 or maybe 26. So here's Dorsey and Sinatra with a romantic ballad called, in fact, Too Romantic.

My Youth VA jazz group met last week and I played them a Nat King Cole song they had never heard before. Willie Smith is also there on alto sax. The group loved this number and I must say I have never heard it sung by anybody else. So here's Nat Cole, piano and vocal with You're Looking At Me.

I've never seen the stage version of West Side Story, and it's not one of my all-time favourite musicals, but it does have some lovely songs in it, and Andre Previn piano, Shelley Mann drums and Red Mitchell bass clearly like it, for in October 1959 they recorded 8 of the numbers from the show. This one is Tonight.

After Mr. Preview, as he was once called, let's have two versions of Stardust, and the first is Dave Brubeck's piano version.

It's Frank Sinatra with the Tommy Dorsey Orchestra, giving a very different treatment to Hoagy Carmichael and Mitchell Parrish's Stardust.

Stardust and Skylark sound very similar, but they are not, of course. Skylark is also written by Hoagie Carmichael, and this time the lyrics are by Johnny Mercer. So, this is Skylark by Bob Brookmeyer and Friends, who are Stan Getz, Herbie Hancock and Gary Burton.

That was track 9, and this is easy, for track 10 is coming up next, and it's listed as Buddy Rich doing I Hadn't Anyone But You. Now, my jazz book lists Buddy Rich as leader, drums and vocal, but listening to the track, there is not a lot of drumming, but plenty of singing, which must of course be Buddy Rich. So here we go with track 10.

Now for two pianists who both died not all that long ago by our standards. The first is Oscar Peterson with They Can't Take That Away From Me.

0: To finish Swing Song, we have Louis Armstrong singing and playing his trumpet in 1933, followed by the lovely Anita O'Day in 1959 with Hooray for Hollywood. I can safely say the lovely Anita because the CD includes a little booklet with five photographs in it. And yes, Anita is one of the better looking singers I play and is a serious rival to Helen, that's Helen Forrest. And if you are a regular listener, you will by now have realised that here in the Angel Studio, we are somewhat obsessed by attractive lady singers. So here's the latest of them, Anita O'Day.
1: One, two, three.

Yes, that's it for this week. Anita O'Day saying hooray for Hollywood. But we are not quite finished with attractive women singers, because here's Helen Ward, along with Benny Goodman, to play us out. This is Angel Radio, and I'm Michael Moore, and I'll be back next week with another programme.

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4: 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That's 07834 653 368. And I look forward to hearing

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We embark with the Paul Franklin Orchestra and Dawn at Sea.

0: On the Quarterdeck. From 1904, Peter Dawson sings from Songs of the Sea by Newbolt and Stanford, The Old Superb.
1: The wind was rising easterly, the morning sky was blue, the straits before us opened wide and free. We looked towards the Admiral, where high the Peter flew, and all our hearts were dancing like the sea. The French are gone to Martinique with 24 sail, the Old Superb is old and tall and small. But the French are gone to Martinique, and Nelson's on the

The old suburb was barnacled and green as grass below. Her sticks were only pit bulls stirring grog. The pride of all her midshipmen was silent long ago, and long ago they ceased to heave the log. 4 years out from home she was, and ne'er a week in port, and nothing save the guns aboard her pride. But Captain Keats, he knew the game and swore to

Now up and there's the cap'n cried, but sure the case were hard. If longest out were first to fall behind. Aloft, aloft, we're standing sails and lash 'em on the yard. For night and day the trade's a driving blind. So all day long and all day long behind the fleet we crept, and how we fretted, none but Nelson guessed. But every night the old superb

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The Queen's Hall Light Orchestra with Charles Williams' Shore Leave.

Shore Leave by Charles Williams. Next, arranged and performed by DeBroy Summers, we have Sea Song Medley.

From the 1936 film Follow the Fleet, we hear Henry Hall with Dan Donovan and chorus in Irving Berlin's We Saw the Sea.

That was The Man from the Sea by Eric Coates. We disembark with Alan Breeze and Billy Cotton from the 1936 show OK for Sound in Noel Gay's The Fleet's in Port Again.

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6: Hello everyone, greetings to all Angel listeners. I'm Bob Mason and with me today is Jim Jameson. It's a special day in the Christian calendar, Pentecost, the term used in the Bible, or Whit Sunday, the popular name derived from the white garments worn by candidates who were being baptised at this time. We'll be recalling God's gift of the Holy Spirit to the early disciples, and how the Holy Spirit blesses and empowers believers today. A traditional hymn for this season that focuses on the Spirit's purifying work within us. Come down, O love divine.

Let's pray. The Apostle Paul tells us God's love has been poured out into our hearts by the Holy Spirit, whom he has given us. So thankful for the Father's gift, we come to the Holy Spirit in prayer. With joy and gladness, we celebrate your presence and power, Holy Spirit of God. By your energy, the world was formed and made. Light shone in the darkness. Men and women were fashioned and became living beings, able to know God, to hear God speaking, and to respond to God calling. Through you, Holy Spirit, the Word of God has come to us through prophets and preachers. By your inspiration, poets and musicians have composed works of praise. You have drawn us to faith and hope in Jesus Christ. Your church has sprung to life and grown. Your gift and graces have been shared among Christ's followers. As we remember that on this day of Pentecost, you came to your waiting disciples with the sound of wind and tongues of fire, empowering and enriching them. Thank you, Holy Spirit, that you equip us for service today. Instruct us, encourage us, and use us, we pray, to forward the work of Christ, our Saviour and Lord. Amen. Let's hear the Lord's Prayer, sung for us by Mario Lanza.

Our poet today is Andrew Reid, a Congregational minister and social reformer who founded a number of charitable institutions in the London area for orphans, the mentally ill, and those with terminal illnesses. Reid wrote a number of hymns, and today's verses provide an excellent overview of the different aspects of the Holy Spirit's work in the lives of believers. Spirit divine, inspire our prayers and make our hearts your home. Descend with all your gracious powers. O come, great Spirit, come. Come as the light, reveal our need, our emptiness and woe, and lead us in those paths of life in which the righteous go. Come as the fire and cleanse our hearts with purifying flame. Let our whole life an offering be to our Redeemer's name. Come as the dove and spread your wings, the wings of peaceful love, and let your church on earth become blessed as the church above. Come as the wind, with rushing sound and Pentecostal grace, that all the world with joy may see the glory of your face. Spirit divine, inspire our prayers, make this lost world your home. Descend with all your gracious powers. O come, great Spirit, come. In his final teaching session with his disciples, Christ went to great lengths to reassure his friends that his absence, in physical terms, would not leave them unaccompanied and unsupported. The coming Holy Spirit would remain with them as their helper. That's the theme of our next hymn, which is an encouragement for us today. Away with our fears, our sorrow and tears. The Spirit is come, the witness of Jesus returned to his home.

Knowing from the scriptures that the Holy Spirit helps us in our prayers, we bring our requests to God. Let's pray. We come before you, our gracious God, thankful that we receive from you many spiritual blessings. You promise, by your Spirit, to change hearts of stone to hearts that serve you and follow your laws. So, it is our prayer that the hearts of world leaders that act aggressively in dictatorial ways will be softened, that pride and self-importance will be overcome, the oppressed granted respect, and better conditions and injustices righted. Father, your Holy Spirit is able to overcome barriers and bring about unity. In these turbulent times, with so much conflict and loss of life, please help those who mediate between warring parties seeking to find common ground. We pray that some understanding and goodwill may be established and progress made towards peace. For those grieving family losses, we ask that you would strengthen and comfort them in their sorrow. Lord, your word urges us to pray in the Spirit at all times and to remember the prayer of the saints, those facing persecution and hard times, and we uphold them, asking for courage, wisdom, and steadfastness. Help them to press on bravely, looking to Christ and knowing his presence. Inspire all who are gifted in sharing your word of truth, that your Holy Spirit would prepare minds to hear and wills to respond. Encourage all who are engaged in gospel ministry, preachers, writers, musicians, that their labors would be effective and their work fruitful for your kingdom. We commend to your fatherly care, Lord, those who are unwell, sad, or troubled. Thank you that your life-saving Spirit is able to assure them of your love and grant them patience and peace. We ask these prayers in the name of our Savior, Jesus Christ. Amen. In our next hymn, we ask the Holy Spirit to purify our hearts and influence our wills so that our lives more closely conform to God's pattern. Let's hear, "Breathe on me, breath of God."

For our scripture reading, we turn to Luke's memorable account of the Holy Spirit coming to Christ's followers as they gathered in Jerusalem. I'm reading from the second chapter of the Acts of the Apostles. When the day of Pentecost came, they were all together in one place. Suddenly a sound like the blowing of a violent wind came from heaven and filled the whole house where they were sitting. They saw what seemed to be tongues of fire that separated and came to rest on each of them. All of them were filled with the Holy Spirit and began to speak in other tongues as the Spirit enabled them. Now there were staying in Jerusalem God-fearing Jews from every nation under heaven. When they heard this sound, a crowd came together in bewilderment, because each one heard them speaking in his own language. Utterly amazed, they asked, "Are not all these men who are speaking Galileans? Then how is it that each of us hears them in his own native language? Parthians, Medes and Elamites, residents of Mesopotamia, Judea and Cappadocia, Pontus and Asia, Phrygia and Pamphylia, Egypt and the parts of Libya near Cyrene, visitors from Rome, both Jews and converts to Judaism, Cretans and Arabs, we hear them declaring the wonders of God in our own tongues." Amazed and perplexed, they asked one another, "What does this mean?" Some, however, made fun of them and said, "They have had too much wine." Following that description of the Holy Spirit descending, a number of our Pentecost hymns understandably adopt the symbolism of fire. Charles Wesley uses that imagery in our next hymn. "O thou who camest from above, the fire celestial to impart, kindle a flame of sacred love on the mean altar of my heart." Let's hear that hymn.

In the natural world, wind and fire can be very frightening. Hurricanes, such as we've seen in the news in recent years, are devastating. Victims of these freak conditions have been terrified. Equally, the wildfires that rage through dry woodlands bring massive destruction. Families at the mercy of the flames are forced to flee their homes. Despite the brave efforts of firefighters, they are powerless to stop the spread. The raging infernos are often out of control. We're thinking today of wind and fire in the supernatural world. Our Bible reading tells us that there were two signs of the Holy Spirit coming on the disciples: a sound like the blowing of a violent wind, and tongues of fire that came to rest on each of them. Unlike the natural world, where wind and fire run out of control, here it's divine power under the authority of God himself. There's no chaos and disaster here. Instead, there is awe and wonder and purpose. So thinking about the wind and fire on that historic day in Jerusalem, what does it show us about the working of the Holy Spirit in our lives today? Let's consider the sound of the wind, a very distinctive roaring noise that seemed to come right into the house. Surely this was to arouse the followers of Jesus that something awesome, something very profound was about to happen. The disciples were alert and ready. It was apparent that this sound was coming from heaven. It was like a downdraft from above, a cautionary word perhaps to some platform speakers who want to control the Spirit. It's the power of God himself who works as he chooses. The sound came from heaven. And surely the Holy Spirit's function here was to bring spiritual life to the disciples. And isn't this still his great work? The Holy Spirit breathes his life into our souls. He sustains our life of faith. By him our inner life is nurtured and is fruitful. We can sense the change that came over the disciples. The breath of God invigorated them and filled them with a sacred enthusiasm. The Holy Spirit as the wind is surely an experience we can identify with ourselves. When he comes softly, as the faintest breeze, we can know his gentle assurance and comfort. When he comes as a fresh and stirring breeze, we find ourselves moved to greater diligence and effort. But when he comes as a stronger wind into our lives, he's able to shake the things in which we wrongly place our confidence. Our hopes, which seem like oaks, can be torn up by the roots. We put our trust in financial security or continuing good health, and the Holy Spirit has to shake us vigorously and show us our only certainty is in the Lord. And then the Holy Spirit as fire. Tongues of flame came to rest on each disciple. Fire in the scriptures is a frequent symbol of God's presence and power. Abraham saw a flaming torch. Moses saw a burning bush. When Solomon built the temple, at its consecration, the fire of God descended upon the sacrifice to show that the Lord was there. Before the temple, in the days of the tabernacle, God revealed himself in a pillar of cloud by day and a pillar of fire by night. The tongues of flame resting on each of the disciples' heads demonstrated that each one individually received a personal blessing and empowering from the Lord. The Holy Spirit would illuminate them as fire gives light. He shall lead you into all truth. But fire does more than give light. It inflames. They were to be ablaze with love, intense with zeal, and burning with self-sacrifice. They were to be passionate in their preaching, persuading and urging men and women to come to Christ to find life and hope.
The fire signified inspiration. God was about to make them speak under his influence, to speak as the Spirit of God gave them the message. Don't we need the Holy Spirit's fire today to purify us from the sin and worldliness which spoils our witness, to give us more of a burning passion for Jesus, that never-dying flame of zeal for God which would transform our land and bring it back to its Christian heritage? So wind and fire, symbols of the Holy Spirit, each can produce a powerful effect. Together, they're able to create a real change in the world. The Great Fire of London was unstoppable when the wind fanned the flames and the streets were devoured across the city. Let's pray that God will send his Holy Spirit in such a powerful way that our nation might be reawakened for Christ. But notice, as I close, the Spirit's effect on individuals. Luke tells us, all of them were filled with the Holy Spirit. When they stood up to speak, the mockers put it down to the influence of wine, but they obviously had an energy and exuberance about them. The New Testament exhorts us to be continually filled with the Holy Spirit. Without him, we are empty and useless and lacking spiritual resources. The disciples were full of the Holy Spirit. They were not cold and dead and half-hearted, but so full of the Holy Spirit, there was no room for fears or uncertainties. But what a difference the Holy Spirit made to ordinary believers. As we read on in Acts, we find that those who came to faith devoted themselves to the disciples' teaching. The Holy Spirit gave them a hunger for learning. They were generous. They sold possessions to meet local needs. They were joyful. They met frequently for worship and ate together with glad and sincere hearts. Spontaneous, Spirit-filled believers in loving and vibrant fellowships. Should we not pray for the Spirit to touch our lives so we can share in that experience? As we've seen, the work of the Holy Spirit is gentle at times, more powerful on occasions. There's an earnest plea in the chorus of this hymn that the Spirit will blaze afresh in our land to bring light to the nations. The hymn, Shine, Jesus, Shine.

0: Lord, the light of your love is shining. May the Lord give us a fresh outpouring of the Holy Spirit, the wind reviving us and the fire refining us. Thank you for sharing this time on this day of Pentecost. Our final prayer, Holy Spirit of God, may the wind blow upon us and fill us with your love, truth, and wisdom, and may the fire consume all that is unworthy of you and make us your temples of holiness and peace, that we may be faithful witnesses for Christ and live and work to his praise and glory. Amen. As we thank God for Pentecost and his gift of the Holy Spirit, let's conclude our service with an ancient hymn that was sung at the coronation of King Charles just before he was anointed with oil, and has been sung at every British coronation since 1625. Come, Holy Ghost, our souls inspire, and lighten with celestial fire. It's a reminder that all of us are in need of God's grace. Until next time, may God bless you and keep you safe.
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2: Thank you so much to our Bob Mason for the morning service. It's Tony just popping in with a special message for John in Cambridge. Good morning, John. Thank you so much for your letter, which said, on Sunday the 24th of May, in the morning service, would it be possible to play your version of Amazing Grace? Why? Well, I'll be 80 years old on the 24th and will be listening, along with my wife Cherry, to your service, being unable to get to church that day. I will no doubt have a lump in my throat, as usual, for I always do whenever I hear your version of Amazing Grace. So, for John in Cambridge, a lump in the throat now, John, and a happy birthday greeting from me. This is two records of Amazing Grace, which I joined together. Happy birthday, John.

0: That was Judy Collins mixed with the Scots Dragoon Guards. Two versions there joined together. Amazing Grace. And we played those especially for John in Cambridge, 80 today. And a very happy birthday, John. Coming up next, we've got our Bill Stillwell.
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3: I frequently walk past Waitrose in Havant. Other major stores are available, but the name of this one has a particular resonance for me. A few years ago, I was booked to go and preach at a service at Easter at a church where I wasn't used to preaching. I'm always nervous about preaching, even after nearly 50 years of ministry. I'm only too aware of the inadequacy of what I've prepared and how far short I fall from what God deserves. For me, preaching in unfamiliar surroundings just adds to the angst. These thoughts were going through my mind when, one evening a few days before the service, I walked past Waitrose. How can I tell the worshippers on Sunday?

0: they what God wants them to hear? I asked myself, and my God. How can I talk to them truthfully and meaningfully about the resurrection? As I passed the shop, I noticed that they had a problem with their name over the front of the building. It was a lighted sign, but some kind of electrical fault meant that only half of it was lit. Instead of Waitrose, it simply said Rose. I was startled by the sense of peace that brought me. It seemed to me that Christ was telling me, just tell them that I rose from death, and I'll do the rest. Something similar happened more recently, coming up for Christmas. As ever, the sermon preparation didn't seem to be going right. Was I missing something? Was I failing to listen to God guarding me? It was only a couple of days to the service I was preaching at. I needed to resolve the issue soon. Then I found myself walking past the same shop. Again, the electricity to their sign had failed, and only half the sign was lit up. This time, though, it read, Wait. I smiled to myself. Christ seemed to be saying to me, Slow down. Don't panic. There's time. Just wait. Rest on me, and I'll guide you. I know from my own experience that an ancient cathedral or church, with all its glitz and history, is an excellent place to be made aware of God's presence and His guiding. It may seem harder to appreciate that you can find it on the high street. People might dismiss such things as just a coincidence. The word coincidence, of course, simply means two things converge. That convergence might well be your need for guidance and, in the ordinary ways of life, God's giving it to you.
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0: Hi, I'm Bill Stilwell from Havant Methodist Church, which is right next to Havant Health Centre on Petersfield Road. And there we invite and are very pleased to see visitors every weekday from 9:30 till 12. But we never have a large queue at our doors, and that's fine by us. We do offer drinks and light snacks, but the main point is to offer people a meeting place to meet people's needs when they're in need of companionship, or perhaps people just need some silence. Perhaps even, on occasion, people come in to sit on their own in the church and to pray. And sometimes people just need a listening ear because they've got something on their mind or heart, and maybe they need a confidential conversation. Or perhaps they just want to sit and play tabletop games, do a jigsaw, and have a little wander around Auntie Wainwright's bric-a-brac stall. But the whole point is that we are there for not just the community as a whole, but for individuals to find peace and hope, and when they need it, a listening ear and companionship.
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Hello and welcome to Light and Easy here on Angel Radio with me, Bill Davis. I hope you can stay with me for the next hour while we showcase the art and craft of the popular song

Frank Chatfield getting the show off to a great start. Something a little different this week. His version of the Broadway Melody, and that was written in 1929 for a musical film, the first sound film to win an Academy Award for Best Picture. It was also one of the first musicals to feature a Technicolor sequence, which unfortunately has been lost. And it was written by Arthur Freed and Nacio Herb Brown. And I think Frank Chatfield made a very nice job of that. So let's stay with Broadway, and we have the next record by Mel Torme, and it's a song from Gypsy, All I Need Is the Girl.

Mel Torme singing All I Need Is a Girl from the musical stage show Gypsy, a 1959 musical written by Judy Stein, lyrics by Stephen Sondheim, and it's based on a book by Arthur Lawrence, which loosely traces the memoirs of the striptease artist Gypsy Rose Lee. Well, Nat Cole up next.

The swinging, strident big band sound there of Woody Herman playing for others. A song written by Jimmy Guiffery. And that was the Four Brothers Band, the from 1947. It was a new incarnation for Woody Herman at the time. And it featured the saxophone section of Zoot Sims, Serge Chaloff, Herbie Stewart and the great Stan Getz. And before that, you heard Let's Face the Music and Dance, lyric by Irving Berlin. And from the film Follow the Feet, some of you, Follow the Feet, Follow the Fleet. Some of you may remember, of course, the great Ginger Rogers and Fred Astaire, a song and dance version of that in the film. And some of you may remember the celebrated Morecambe and Wise sketch featuring the news reader Angela Rippon, which is my particular favourite. Time for a female. Peggy Lee. It's a very special day.

Peggy Lee singing her own composition, This is a Very Special Day, and that was written in 1953 to be included in the remake of the film The Jazz Singer, in which she co-starred with Danny Thomas. And the song disappeared, but it was revived a few years ago and used in a television commercial, and I'll play that for everybody out there who's having a very special day today. I hope it's a good one for you. Well, we've got the Beatles up next, and they're singing a song from a show, Till There Was You.

The Beatles singing Till There Was You, a song written by Meredith Willson for the 1962 movie of The Music Man. And that song was featured on the very first album the Beatles recorded with The Beatles. And I think it really shows just how talented they were. Just what a great voice Paul McCartney had. And of course, it was produced by the great George Martin, who some call the fifth Beatle. Well, back to the ladies now, and we've got Dakota Staton.

0: The great voice of Dakota Staton singing The Late Late Show, written by Murray Berlin and Roy Alfred. And that was featured on her 1957 LP of the same name. And it was her first, but it was also incredibly successful. It reached number four in the US, and that was a very unusual feat at a time when Jazz Records enjoyed a kind of moderate success to a niche audience. So well done, Dakota Staton, for bringing great jazz music to a wide audience in 1957. Well, we've got another show tune. It's Frank Sinatra from the film Guys and Dolls, and he's singing with Stubby Kaye and Johnny Silver.
1: When you see a guy reach for stars in the sky, you can bet that he's doing it for some doll.
2: When you spot a John waiting out in the rain, chances are he's insane, as only a John can be for a Jane.
3: When you meet a gent, pay

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1: When a bum buys wine like a bum can't afford,
2: it's a cinch that the bum is under the thumb of some little broad.
3: When you meet a mug lately out of the jug,

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1: When a guy wears tails with the front gleaming white, who the heck do you think he's tickling pink on Saturday night?
2: When some lazy slob gets a good steady job and he smells from

Guys and Dolls, the song from the show, and that was Frank Sinatra, Stubby Kaye and Johnny Silver in 1955. And that musical starred Marlon Brando, Gene Simmons, who later appeared, I think, in Upstairs, Downstairs, Frank Sinatra and Vivian Blaine. It was a great MGM musical and featured a host of great songs. Well, we have already heard the Marty Paich Dectet with Mel Torme, and now we have the Marty Paich Dectet, but this time with Ella Fitzgerald.

another outing there for the Marty Paich Dectet, this time with Ella Fitzgerald singing 7:20 in the Books. And that was written by Jan Savitt with Johnny Watson and Harold Adamson. Jan Savitt was known as the Stokowski of swing, having come from a classical background and playing with Leopold Stokowski. And the title refers to the filing system used by musicians. And you're listening to Light and Easy here on Angel Radio with me, Bill Davis. Well, let's go back to the 40s now. Time for a spot of Glenn Miller and Jukebox Saturday Night.